Lord, and I appreciate it. On this evening, Lord, I pray for every listener, whether it's on podcast or just by radio alone, oh God, I thank you tonight for them. And I pray, oh God, that you bless them wherever they are. Let the Spirit, let it move in that dwelling, in that car. Hallelujah. Right now in the name of Jesus. And I thank you, Lord. I give you the glory tonight. In Jesus' name I pray. Amen and amen. Hallelujah. Want you to know and thank God for those, hallelujah, that is tuning in right now. So I want to make sure that you share it. Hallelujah. Share it with someone else. Hallelujah. Let them know that I've, hallelujah, once you've been through the storm, hallelujah. And I know on this evening that there's somebody that want to have that walk with the Lord, that genuine, not just because or someone is seeing you or all that, but have that personal relationship with the Lord. Hallelujah. And I'm grateful tonight. Hallelujah. And I pray on this evening that, hallelujah, whatever it is that you need from the Lord is able, hallelujah, to bless. So share it. Those that can share on this evening the broadcast with somebody, friend, neighbor, who, family member, let them know. Hallelujah. I would be very grateful for that on this evening. But one thing, before I get into the word, why is returning to the beginning is sometimes more powerful than moving forward? I know from time to time when I had the opportunity, and it's been quite a while since I have been to my hometown, few months, I guess, been quite a while back, and went and saw some of the things that were there when I was coming up as a young man, and it sort of like brings some things back to my memory, but it's something that is powerful, just going back and seeing those things. It's a challenge, and some things have changed, and some things have not changed. Hallelujah. But tonight I want you to realize that we need to go back to the beginning. Hallelujah. Thank you, Jesus. Thank you, Jesus. Go back to the beginning. You know that the church, the ecclesia, you know, we have come so far, but yet we have wasted time. And we need to go back to the beginning. Hallelujah. And when was the last time that you've felt that genuine, undeniable, soul-shaking power of God move in your church service? Hallelujah. When was the last time you witnessed something that could not be explained by a sound system, light display, well-rehearsed program? When was the last time you saw somebody truly changed? Hallelujah. Not emotionally move for just a moment, but genuinely, completely, forever changed by the power of the Holy Ghost. Hallelujah. And if you have, and many of us, it's a hard time and sometimes to answer because it's been so long. Hallelujah. Sometime when we look at life, something has shifted in the church world. And somewhere along the way, many that have been serving God for a long time have
begun to trade the fire for comfort. Hallelujah. Trading the presence of for performance. Trading the power of the Holy Ghost for some polished production. Hallelujah. And the tragic result is that the church that it looks busier than ever, but is accomplishing less than ever in the saving of souls and the transformation of lives. Hallelujah. We need to go back to the beginning, and not because the beginning was perfect in every human way, but because the beginning held something that we cannot afford to live without. Hallelujah. The beginning held the promise of Jesus Christ himself. It held the power that only he can give. The gospel of Jesus Christ, in the book of Matthew, I think, the 16th chapter, 18th verse, and Jesus was speaking directly to his disciple Simon Peter. He declared these words, and I want you to hear them as if you're hearing them for the very first time. He said, "And I say also unto thee that thou art Peter, and upon this rock I will build my church, and the gates of hell shall not prevail against it." Did you take a moment? Did you hear it? You're hearing it for the first time. Jesus said, "I will build my church." Hallelujah. He didn't say, "We'll build it." Hallelujah. He didn't say, "Committee will build it." He didn't even say, "A denomination will build it." Jesus said himself, he declared, "I will build my church." He is the master builder. And when a master builder lays a blueprint down, that blueprint is not a suggestion. Hallelujah. It is the plan. It is the design, and it's the only structure that will stand. Hallelujah. Now, so this is what I need someone tonight to take note of. Who told us we could change the blueprint? Who decided that the church Jesus promised to build needed to be redesigned, rebranded, and rebuilt according to what makes people most comfortable in this 21st century? Who gave the authority to take the master builder's plan, swap it out for something more modern, more marketable, more platable to a culture that is dying without Jesus? Hallelujah. Thank you, Jesus. And the answer is nobody gave us the authority to do this because nobody has it to give. The church, hallelujah, nobody. Jesus Christ is still the master builder. His blueprint has never been recalled, revised, nor replaced. What he has promised to build, he is still building it today. And if you want to be a part of what he is building, you got to submit to his design and his design alone. You don't have to add anything to it. Hallelujah.
because the promised king, Lord have mercy, he did not leave his disciples without direction. He told them to wait. They waited in Jerusalem. That was the promise of the Father, that they wait. Those souls that was in the upper room, those 120 that was in the upper room, they were seeking, they were praying, waiting before God. And it came suddenly on the day of Pentecost. It came. Open your Bible, read it. Hallelujah. Thank you, Jesus. Because it says, and when the day of Pentecost was fully come, they were all with one accord in one place. And suddenly there came a sound from heaven as a mighty rushing wind and filled all the house where they were sitting. And there appeared unto them cloven tongues like as a fire, and it sat upon each of them, and they were all filled with the Holy Ghost and began to speak with other tongues as the Spirit gave them utterance. This was not a planned event. Nobody arranged for the rushing of the wind. Nobody scheduled the tongues of fire. Nobody programmed the sound that shook the place. All of this was God himself. This was the promise of the master builder coming to life. This was the birth of the church. Hallelujah. Not born in no boardroom, not born in some building program, not born in the, but it was born in the fire and power of the Holy Ghost. Hallelujah. Because the church, the ecclesia, it didn't begin with no membership drive. Hallelujah. It did not begin with a vision board or 5-year growth strategy plan. It began with power from on high. It began with unmistakable, undeniable presence of God Almighty filling 120 hungry souls who had done nothing but wait, worship, seek his face. That is the beginning. That is the foundation. And that power, that same rushing wind, burning, life-changing power is still available for us today. Hallelujah. Thank you, Jesus. The foundation of the church that Jesus built is not a man. It's not a title. It's not a position or personality or some ministry platform. The foundation is the revealed knowledge of who Jesus Christ is. Hallelujah. It is the unshakable truth that he is the Christ, the Son of the living God, the same Jesus who is Lord, Savior, baptizer in the Holy Ghost, the soon coming King. This is the rock. That is the foundation. And when the church is built on that foundation, the gates of hell shall not prevail against it. Hallelujah. Now here's what's happening when we build on anything else. When the church is built on personality of a leader. Hallelujah. Because the moment the leader falls, the church crumbles with that individual. When the church is built on a charisma of a preacher or a pastor, leader, the moment the preacher loses their anointing, their integrity, the people scatter. When a church is built on an experience rather than a relationship with Jesus Christ, the moment the experience fades, the people fade with it. Hallelujah. Listen to me. Lord have mercy. And when the Holy Ghost himself is the foundation and the sustaining power, no man fails. No leader falls. No devil can attack it down or bring it down. This is what I want you to understand. Hallelujah. I know
Many have gone to religious group churches, and then they have been hurt by leaders, by members. But your faith was never supposed to rest on that person. Hallelujah. Your trust was never supposed to be rooted in that human being. Thank you, Jesus. And as painful as it is to discover that someone you looked up to was not who you thought they were, that discovery does not change who Jesus is. Hallelujah. Jesus is still the Christ. He's still the Son of the living God. Hallelujah. He is still upon the throne. He is still building his church. And he wants to build in you again. But for him to build in you again, you gotta allow him to tear down what was built on the wrong foundation first. Hallelujah. Thank you, Jesus. Somebody need to hear me tonight. That's the hardest part. Lord have mercy, because some of us have built entire identities around church experience, around relationship with particular leaders, around particular ministry model. And when those things collapse, it feels like everything is gone. But the Lord is still saying to us, let me tear it down. Let me clear the ground. Let me dig down to the bedrock again. Let me lay the original foundation, the revelation of who I am. And then let me build something in you that no man can destroy. Hallelujah. No devil can prevail against it. Full surrender is the key to this. Hallelujah. Thank you, Jesus. Full surrender is a doorway back to the upper room. Lord have mercy. It is the thing that 120 had that allowed God to move so powerfully through them. They were not in that upper room protecting their reputation. And we need to understand that. They were not there, hallelujah, managing their image. They weren't there negotiating the terms of their surrender to God. They were completely yielded. They were empty of self and hungry for God. And because they were empty, he could fill them. You got to be hungry for God. The Holy Ghost does not feel what is already full of self. Lord have mercy. It does not share space with pride. Hallelujah. Holy Ghost does not, hallelujah, does not share space with control, with unforgiveness, with the need to manage how people see us. Hallelujah. But when you clean yourself out, he will take the whole house. And when he does, he rebuilds from the inside out. He reconstructs the inner life. Lord have mercy. He reorders the priorities. Where are your priorities tonight? He realigns the heart. He restores the fire. Hallelujah. He gives back the hunger. Do you still have the hunger for God that you had when you first said that you met him? Do you still have that same hunger? And that's, hallelujah. Because he will break every chain that has been wrapped around your soul through years, hurt, disappointment, complacency. That's what the Lord wants to do in us. Not just in when you come to service, not just for the moment. He wants to do it fundamentally.
He wants to do it deeply.

of your faith. The pieces that got scattered when people let you down. Pieces that got dusty through years of spiritual routine. And say, Lord, take all of this. Do it over. Are you willing, hallelujah, to be clay in the hands of the potter? Hallelujah. He did not throw it away. He did not make it again. For the potter, what he did was, hallelujah. Thank you, Jesus. Took the clay and he molded it again. Are you willing to be clay again in the potter's hand and be molded again? If you got to start over, start over. It's better to start over than to lose all, hallelujah, what the Lord has for you. So I didn't understand. So I been here for all these years and still, hallelujah, have not felt the genuine power of the Holy Ghost in me. Hallelujah. I've been here and yet it seems something got to start over and it begins with you, the individual. Hallelujah. Let the programs continue, but I'm going to make a new start. Lord, I do it in me again. And as we read and know, hallelujah, you got to do this thing over again. Hallelujah. Don't care where you've been. I don't care where you go. I don't care where you sit all these years. It does not matter. If nothing is moving in you and you don't feel that genuine joy of the Lord and you don't feel the power, hallelujah, moving in you, then you better do something. Hallelujah. You can't wait on nobody. You got to do this one-on-one with the Lord. You know where you are. You know what you're mixed up in. You know who you're following. And you know goodness well if you don't get it right. That's why I'm here. You got to get it right. Hallelujah. You just got to get out of yourself. Hallelujah. Love is the key. Think about it. Love. Lord have mercy. Look at people today. The church want to be like the world. Lord have mercy. That's why all of this is happening. The church has lost its way. It's got to go back. Let the Lord do it all over again. Lord, fix this house. Lord, fix me. Hallelujah. Thank you, Jesus. Let him do it all over. And if you're the clay, Lord have mercy, he's not finished yet. He wants to make you again. He wants to do it all over in you. And what he builds this time and what he rebuilds upon the right foundation with the Holy Ghost fully in control will be greater than anything that was there before. We need to go back. You know, back when we were in the beginning, the church, we used to fast and pray. And I'm not talking about some manufacturer when we talk about fasting and we put all of these things together and talking about, I'm talking about fasting. And Jesus told his disciples, because that's why the devil is in control, because we are not doing what the first thing it is to do. Hallelujah. Where fasting and praying is going on. Forget about all this chatter. Forget about trying to do all of this stuff. Let's get right with God. Let's go back. We see it happening. We see the devil on the rampage. We see it, hallelujah. We see it in leaders. We see it all over the place. And yet we're doing nothing but sitting there, hallelujah, talking about what could be. No, it can be if you let God in you. Hallelujah. Do it over again. Say to yourself, Lord, do it over again in me. I want to be real. I want to be genuine. Hallelujah. Do it again. Lord, have mercy. It might be dull. It might be something that you feel you cannot do. But he's not waiting for you to get yourself together before he shows up in your life. He is here right now. Hallelujah. He's moving. Lord have mercy. He'll fix it and he'll fill you with fire, not fire of emotion alone, but through emotion may very

0: well be a part of it, but the fire of his presence, the fire of his conviction, the fire of his love that burns away every impurity, every bitterness, every layer of spiritual deadness that has accumulated over time. He will do that. Isaiah 61:1, and I gotta go, I'm looking at the clock, says, the anointing was sent to you. He will heal the brokenhearted. He will proclaim liberty to the captives. He will open the prison to them that are bound. That is not just an Old Testament poetry. That is the Holy Ghost power in action. He will deliver you from the bondage of sin that has had his hands all around your neck. Hallelujah. Whether the bondage came from your own choice or from wounds that were inflicted upon you by somebody else. Hallelujah. The Holy Ghost is still in business of total deliverance, and he's not changed his business. Hallelujah. He will restore what the locusts have eaten, which was spoken in Joel. Oh, hallelujah. He'll do it. My time. Sorry, wish I had more time, but I thank God tonight for you, hoping that something has been said to enlighten you. Hallelujah. Continue to pray for Pastor Evans. Refuge Church of Our Lord, we're located at 623 North Dust Street in the city of New Smyrna Beach, Florida. You can all those in the surrounding area, you can write to Pastor Evans, P.O. Box 6314, Daytona Beach, Florida 32122. Jesus Christ love you. So do I. Peace. May God ever bless you.
1: I would like to share with you a message from God's word, being anchored on a sure foundation. In this message, we see Jesus teaching a parable to impress upon the multitude the importance of obedience and a sure foundation. And the scripture is found in St. Matthew chapter 7, verses 24 to 29. And the Amplified Bible reads on this wise: so everyone who hears these words of mine and acts upon them will be like a sensible man who built his house upon the rock. So everyone who hears these words of mine and acts upon them, obey them, will be like a sensible man, a prudent man, a practical man, a wise man who built his house upon the rock. This is the Amplified Bible. The 21st says, and the rain fell, and the floods came, and the winds blew, and beat against the house. Yet it did not fall, because it had been founded on the rock. It did not fall because there was a big foundation, a strong foundation. And the 26th verse says, and everyone who hears these words of mine and does not do them will be like a stupid man or a foolish man who built his house upon the sand. Everyone who hears these words of mine and does not do them will be like a stupid man or a foolish man who built his house upon the sand. The 27th verse said, and the rain fell, and the floods came, and the winds blew, and beat against the house, and it fell. And great and complete was the fall of it. 28th verse, when Jesus had finished these sayings, the crowds were astonished and overwhelmed with bewildered wonder at his teaching. The 29th verse, for he was teaching as one who had authority, and not the scribes. He was teaching as one who had, and he did have authority, and not as the scribes. I would like to repeat the 26th verse. And everyone who hears these words of mine and does not do them will be like a stupid or a foolish man who built his house upon the sand. Thank you, Lord Jesus. And Jesus Christ, Son of the living God, he is still speaking to us today from the Word of God. the infallible word, the authentic word, and the word that does not make a mistake. And he is still telling us today to obey is better than sacrifice. And he is still telling us emphatically we must obey his words to be blessed. And he's still telling us today, if we do not obey his words, we are like the foolish man who built his house upon the sand. Now, this was a parable, and we know that it was common for Jesus to speak in parables to the multitudes, his disciples, and those who were with him. But what is a parable? Someone asked. A parable is a simple, brief, earthly story describing incidents of daily life. Incidents which are usually universally accepted. That's things in the ordinary. But these things communicate a spiritual truth. And simply put, it is said that a parable is an earthly story with an heavenly meaning. Jesus, who is omniscient, knew human life in all its forms and manifestations. He knew all the ways and means of this life. Therefore, he was able to minister to the judge, the tax collector, the fisherman, the lawyer, the scribes, and the Pharisees. He was able to minister to all men, regardless of their status or ethnic group, regardless of their training, their profession, or their occupation. Just as God is able to minister to each of us this evening, God is teaching us in this parable that it's not enough to hear or read God's word. It is imperative. It is a must. And it is very important that we obey his word, and not just obey, but act upon it. We must put his word into practice. Remember the Ten Commandments when Jesus stated each time, "Thou shalt not, thou shalt not, thou shalt not kill, thou shalt not bear false witness, thou shalt not." Jesus meant for us to remember his word and keep his word and obey his word. Why? The word of God is a lamp to our feet and a light to our pathway. In other words, it will light up the negative situations in your lives and show us the right way to go. It will lead us and guide us into all truth, the word of God. But there is a condition. And what is that condition? We must obey the word. It is not enough to hear Christ saying and understand them. It is not enough to just talk about the words of God, not enough to repeat them. We must remember them, and we must live by them, and we must do them. I want to repeat that. We must remember the words of God. We must live by his words, and we must do them. We hear the word of God saying, "Those only that hear and do are blessed." St. Luke 11 and 28. And God is telling us that if we hear the word and do the word, we will be blessed. He said again, "Blessed are they who hear the word and keep it." And in John 13 and 17, the word of God tells us, "If we know these things, happy are we if we do them." Therefore, we must remember to practice and obey God's word, whether at church, in the home, in our work environment, or in the community. Now, there are two types of hearers. There are those who hear and obey and do the word of God, and there are others who hear but do not obey. What type are you? Examine yourself. Some of us, we would like to go to church and act like a Christian every Sunday, but we are self-righteous. During the week, we don't want to say we are Christians. Why? Because the seed of God's word is not sown in our lives. There is no growth and there is no fruit. And we're sitting between heaven and hell, those of us who hear the word but do not obey it. Okay? And this is represented by these two builders. The wise built his house on a rock. The foolish built his house on the sand. Each had to count up the cost of the building. How much did it cost? How much time? How much patience? How much love? How much humility? How much did it cost? I want to know. Each house looked strong. And each house looked beautiful. And each house looked secure in good weather. But let us look at these same houses during the storms of life, because the strength of these houses are indicated by their foundation. The house of the wise builder stood the strong winds, the floods, and the rain. The wise builder represents those who put God's word in practice, building their lives by obedience to his word. All negative issues in their lives are done away with, put away with. They're buried in the deepest sea. That's what I wanted to say. With the wise builder, all negative issues were put away. With the foolish builder pretend to have faith and pretend to be a saint. But actually, it was just an intellectual commitment. He believed the word, but didn't really obey the word. He will appear to enjoy Jesus, go to church, feel good, shout and praise God, even appear to accept God. But too much church is no good. It's not healthy. Lack of sleep, brainwashing. Have you ever heard a family member or friend ask that question? What do you do in church all day? I know I say this quite often on the broadcast, but I want to bring this home to you. They say, you know, you have to have good sense. Why can't you go for an hour or so like others? Well, we're talking about the foolish builder and the wise builder. What about the entertainment, all night carousing, dancing, drinking? What about that? The foolish builder and the wise builder. This parable teaches us the only way to build our lives and the only way to build our homes is to build upon the rock, the strong foundation. And as believers, we have to remember that we are pilgrims and strangers passing through this world. And we have to overcome the world by the lust of the eye, from the lust of the eye, lust of the flesh, and the pride of life. We have to overcome the world. Be warned in mercy. Be warned in love. And build your house on things eternal. There is a storm coming. Hallelujah. There is a storm coming. Thank you, Jesus. Which will be the acid test to determine if we are anchored in Jesus Christ, the sure foundation. This storm will try our hopes. This storm will try our faith. The rain and the winds of trial and tribulations, terror and distress, financial insecurities, failing economy, sickness and disease, disobedient children, apostasy in the church, a storm is coming. These tempest and torrent of difficulties will beat upon our houses. Can your house stand that acid test? Is your house built on the rock? Only those who obey and build on the rock will withstand the storm. What about you? What about I? Mary built on the rock. Martha had complained to Jesus about Mary, her sister, who was not helping her with the chores in the house. And Mary was sitting at his feet. But Jesus told Martha when she complained that she was encumbered with many thoughts. But Mary had taken the better part because she sat at Jesus' feet receiving the words of life. What about you and I? Are you receiving the words of life from the Master? God wants us to know it's not about materialism. It's not about keeping up with the Joneses, being an elite with great swelling titles. It's about living by God's word and anchored to the rock, the sure foundation. God will comfort you. He will guide you. He will heal you. He will deliver you. He will not fail you. Hallelujah. He is the God and the rock of all ages. steadfast and sure as the billows roll. You'll be fastened to the rock that cannot move, grounded sure and deep in the Savior's love. I adjure you, I implore you, build your life on things eternal. This should be our focus to make heaven our home. Build your house upon the rock. Build your house to stand the storms of this rock, life. This rock is Jesus. Psalm 18 and 2 states, the Lord is my rock, my fortress, and my deliverer, my God, my strength, whom I will trust, my buckler, the horn of my salvation, and my high tower. Do you see all that God is to you? I want to repeat that. The Lord is my rock. Psalm 18 and 2. The Lord is my fortress. The Lord is my deliverer. The Lord is my God. The Lord is my strength, whom I will trust, my buckler, the horn of my salvation, and my high tower. This passage, expressed by David, is equivalent to the life of a believer who have built his or her house upon the rock, the Lord Jesus Christ. In times of struggle, we can rely on Jesus, the rock of all ages, the rock of our salvation. In time of struggle, he is our fortress. The enemy cannot penetrate or infiltrate our armor. He is our deliverer, a living protector that always causes us to triumph. He is our buckler, a type of shield symbolizing God's protection from all harm. And he is my high tower, the transcendent God, the God that's so high you can't get over him. Hallelujah. High among the rock, safe from plunder, safe from destruction. Hallelujah. He is my savior. He is my redeemer. Hallelujah. Bought me back from the slave market of sin. He is my deliverer. Hallelujah. Can deliver me out of all troubles. He is my protector. Thank you, Lord Jesus. And he's my shelter from the storm. He is the King of Kings. Hallelujah. He is the Lord of Lords. Thank you, Jesus. So build your house upon the rock. What about you and I? Are we building on the rock? Are you saved? Have you repented of your sins? Have you obeyed the invitation to Christ? Are you building upon the rock? Jesus is calling you tonight. The word of God says in Psalm 18 and 3, I will call upon the Lord who is worthy to be praised. So shall I be saved from my enemies. The Lord says in Psalm 18 and 3, the word says, I will call upon the Lord who is worthy to be praised. So shall I be saved from my enemies. You know, in Psalm 121, it says, I will lift up mine eyes unto the hills. From whence cometh my help? My help cometh from the Lord who made heaven and earth. He will not suffer my foot to be moved. He that keepeth thee will not slumber. He that keepeth Israel shall neither slumber nor sleep. The Lord is my keeper. The Lord is my shade upon my right hand. The sun shall not smite me by day, nor the moon by night. The Lord shall preserve me. He shall preserve my soul. The Lord shall preserve my going in and my coming out. He is a rock. He is a strong foundation. He is the only foundation. And if you will build upon the rock this evening, everything that you need, he will provide. He will be your shepherd. Hallelujah. You won't have to want. You know all those names that they have given to God because he is your rock. He is your strong foundation. Oh, hallelujah. Jehovah Shalom, a God of peace. All those names, Jehovah Jireh, the God that provides. Oh, hallelujah, your shepherd. Oh, hallelujah, your healer. Jehovah Ra, Jehovah Rapha. Oh, thank you, Jesus. Jehovah Sidkenu. Thank you, Lord Jesus. Let me tell you, he is your sanctifier. He's your righteousness. He's your peace, shalom, hallelujah. Jehovah Shammah, he's right there, hallelujah. He hasn't gone anywhere. He's omnipresent, thank you, Jesus. Build your house upon the rock. Build to sustain all the vicissitudes of life, all the problems of life. Build your house on a strong foundation. And tonight, if you're listening to my voice and you know, you truly know that you are not saved, you have made up your mind several times, but you said you didn't want to be a hypocrite, so you prefer to wait until you really make up your mind. The enemy is a liar. He's trying to get you to keep you out there in a world of sin until God calls you home. And there you will be, no foundation, built your house upon the sand, no foundation, you cannot be blessed. You are not the son of God because you didn't answer his cry. Oh, hallelujah, he gave his life for you. He bought your salvation, but you didn't want it. Thank you, Jesus. You didn't open your heart's door to the Lord Jesus Christ. You despised, you spurned, and you refused the invitation. Tonight is your night. I don't know who I'm talking to. You may be in prison. Don't worry about your peers. Don't even think about those who you think going to laugh at you. They have neither heaven nor hell to put you in. You make it up in your mind, I want Jesus for mine tonight. I hear that little woman talking about Jesus, and I must be saved for he's coming soon, and I want to make it in the kingdom. I want heaven to be my home. And tonight, make it up in your mind, I am going to take Jesus for mine. And I want to tell you, if you're thinking this wise, he's willing, he's waiting. He said, whoever call on his name shall be saved. For God so loved the world, John 3:16 says, that he gave his only begotten son, that whosoever believeth in him should not perish, but have everlasting life. Let me tell you, for God sent not his son in the world to condemn the world, but that the world through him might be saved. That's you and I, and tonight is your time. Tonight is your night. Don't let this harvest pass. Make it on up in your night, right mind tonight, to take Jesus Christ as your Savior. And say the sinner's prayer. Tell him, Lord, I'm a sinner. I'm in need of a Savior. Come into my heart, Lord Jesus. Come in today. Come in to stay. Come into my heart, Lord Jesus. I confess my sins, Lord. Forgive me of my sins and make me one of your beloved children. And if you pray that prayer tonight, Jesus Christ is willing, he's able to forgive you of your sins and to claim you as his own. Now, call somebody. Tell somebody that you have made a decision to take Jesus Christ as your Savior. And then find yourself a Bible-believing church. A church that teaches and preaches the Word, the living Word, the infallible Word, the Word of the Lord Jesus Christ. And fast and pray. Then be baptized in the name of Jesus Christ for the remission of your sins. Baptism, it is showing the world that you have accepted the Lord Jesus. It's an example, a witness to the world, where you are buried with him. Oh, hallelujah. And you arise with him in the newness of life. Show the world that you took Jesus for yours. And then you receive the gift of the Holy Spirit. With the initial evidence of speaking in tongues, unknown tongues, something you don't understand, heavenly language, something they don't learn in school on the world, never said it before, came from heaven's press, unknown from the very essence of God. Unknown tongues. Hallelujah. And you know, these tongues may be known somewhere in the world, someone may speak them, but they weren't taught to you, and you did not know them before you spoke them. Because God is supernatural, and God permitted you to do it, why not accept him tonight? Instead of putting it off, why not accept Jesus tonight? Tonight, I implore you to accept Jesus as yours. And then work out your salvation. Work out your soul salvation. Jesus is coming soon. Fast and pray and communicate with the saints. Hallelujah. And love everybody. Witness for him until Jesus comes. Hallelujah. And if you do that, call me. You can call me tonight. You can call me and tell me, Sister Fisher, I receive the Lord Jesus Christ as my Savior. Call me at 386-446-1788. And if you're sick on the bed of affliction tonight, the doctor has already told you. He has given you 2 weeks. You're making up your mind, making up, getting your act together to leave this world. But remember, he doesn't have the last word. Right now, that person who thinks they're getting out of planet Earth right now, God, I decree a miracle in their life. Sitting in that hospital bed, thinking this is their last week, God, I speak to death right now. You can't have her. You cannot have her. Jesus Christ, Son of the living God, has given her a second chance tonight. And tonight, you have an opportunity to receive Jesus Christ as your Savior and be healed. Take that opportunity, my daughter. Don't let your harvest pass. And Jesus Christ, Son of the living God, will use you. He will use you for his glory. And the gates of hell shall not prevail against this prayer. And everyone else who is listening, who has an illness in their body, believe on the Lord Jesus Christ right now, and you shall receive your healing. I decree that by his stripes you're healed. I decree that you prosper and be in health, even as your soul prosper, and the gates of hell shall not prevail against it. May God richly bless you, and may heaven smile on you until next time.

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1: Hallelujah! I said hallelujah! I just tell you to take just a minute or so and just raise the roof in this place. Shout unto God with a voice of triumph.
2: 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Hi, this is Bishop Sam, and I hope that you're enjoying tonight's broadcast. 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
0: And if somebody

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I love your name, Jesus. Glory, hallelujah. 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

brought to you by Butts Miracle Temple, Church of God in Christ of East Central Florida, located at 636 Hawk Street here in the city of Daytona. 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

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This is Bishop Sam. I hope that you're enjoying yourself. We're praying for

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I am Bishop Sam, and I hope that you're enjoying yourself tonight. 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Also, if you have Facebook, join us on Sunday from 12 to 1 p.m. at Bishop Samuel Butts or Butts Miracle Temple, Church of God in Christ on

is brought to you by Butts Miracle Temple, Church of God in Christ of East Central Florida, located at 636 Hawk Street here in the city of Daytona. Hi, I'm Bishop Sam, and I hope that you're enjoying yourself tonight. 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Also, if you have Facebook, join us on Sunday from 12 to 1 p.m. at Bishop Samuel Butts or Butts Miracle Temple, Church of God in Christ on Facebook.

0: to somebody in this room. And there may be people listening at home. I want to talk to you for a second. And just let you know, that situation is too big for you.
1: Yeah, yeah.
0: You can't handle that. You know what you need to do? You need to turn it over to the Lord to right now.
2: 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This is Bishop Sam of Butts Miracle Temple, Church of God in Christ of East Central Florida, located at 636 Hawk Street here in the city. And we pray that you're enjoying yourself tonight.
0: If you're home, you need to find you.
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0: Turn it into an altar.

0: Hallelujah. Let me see some hands of some people who know that your faith has gone to work. Hallelujah.
1: Oh, yeah.
0: Anybody in here believe that that thing that was worrying you, it's not going to worry you anymore? You believe Isaiah?

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And this time, we're gonna call him out of gratitude. We're gonna call him in an effort to say, Lord, I thank you for what you've done for me.

I'm gonna leave it alone. Look at your neighbor and say, neighbor, say, in my life I've been up and I've been down, but say, in spite of my circumstance, in spite of my situations, look at him real good and say, in spite of what I'm going through right now, say, when I look back over my life,

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This is Bishop Sam of Butts Miracle Temple, Church of God in Christ of East Central Florida, located at 636 Hawk Street here in the city. And we pray that you're enjoying yourself tonight.

This is Bishop Sam, and I pray that you've had a wonderful night on tonight and that you've enjoyed this broadcast. May the will of the Lord be done. Jesus said, love the Lord thy God with all thy heart, soul, mind, and strength, and love your neighbor as yourself. Upon this hangs the law and the prophet. We pray that God will keep you safe, that God will keep you healed, and that he will continue to be your God. He's able to do exceedingly abundantly above all we could ever ask or think. 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

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I've seen how you were. There's so much goodness and grace, much more than I deserve, 'cause I know who I am.

He's not done with me yet. He's not done with me yet.

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Stuck in traffic at 6? Good. You're right where you need to be, because that's when the Trinity Rock Hour takes over right here on WAPN 91.5. And if you miss it, don't worry. 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
1: 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From Daytona Beach to wherever you're listening, this is where the preaching ends and the Jesus rock begins. 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

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And I remember when wrong.

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It was shining like crystal and was flowing from the throne of God and of the Lamb down the middle of the street of the city. The tree of life was on each side of the river. It produces fruit 12 times a year, once each month. The leaves of the tree are for the healing of all the nations. Nothing that God judges guilty will be in that city. The throne of God and of the Lamb will be there, and God's servants will worship Him. They will see His face, and His name will be written on their foreheads. There will never be night again. They will not need the light of a lamp or the light of the sun, because the Lord God will give them light, and they will rule as kings forever and ever. The angel said to me, "These words can be trusted and are true." The Lord, the God of the spirits of the prophets, sent His angel to show His servants the things that must happen soon. "Listen, I am coming soon. Happy is the one who obeys the words of prophecy in this book. I, John, am the one who heard and saw these things. When I heard and saw them, I bowed down to worship at the feet of the angel who showed these things to me. But the angel said to me, 'Do not worship me. I am a servant, like you, your brothers the prophets, and all those who obey the words in this book. Worship God.' Then the angel told me, 'Do not keep secret the words of prophecy in this book, because the time is near for all this to happen. Let whoever is doing evil continue to do evil. Let whoever is unclean continue to be unclean. Let whoever is doing right continue to do right. Let whoever is holy continue to be holy. Listen, I am coming soon. I will bring my reward with me, and I will repay each one of you for what you have done. I am the Alpha and the Omega, the first and the last, the beginning and the end. Happy are those who wash their robes, so that they will receive the right to eat the fruit from the tree of life and may go through the gates into the city. Outside the city are the evil people, those who do evil magic, who sin sexually, who murder, who worship idols, and who love lies and tell lies. I, Jesus, have sent my angel to tell you these things for the churches. I am the descendant from the family of David, and I am the bright morning star. The Spirit and the bride say, 'Come.' Let the one who hears this say, 'Come.' Let whoever is thirsty come. Whoever wishes may have the water of life as a free gift. I warn everyone who hears the words of the prophecy of this book. If anyone adds anything to these words, God will add to that person the disasters written about in this book. And if anyone takes away from the words of this book of prophecy, God will take away that one's share of the tree of life and of the holy city, which are written about in this book." Jesus, the one who says these things are true, says, "Yes, I am coming soon. Amen. Come, Lord Jesus." The grace of the Lord Jesus be with all. Amen.

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0: is Gloria Gaither. Romans 3:23 says, "All have sinned and are not good enough for God's glory." These are hard words for the perfectionist trying to find worth in always getting it right. Praise God for Paul's lessons of the gospel written in Romans. He reminds us that there is nothing we can do to be made right without God's grace. Heather, a Mercy graduate, lived this lesson. Here's her story.
1: 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Keep it up. 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

stuck in traffic at 6? Good. You're right where you need to be, because that's when the Trinity Rock Hour takes over right here on WAPN 91.5. And if you miss it, don't worry. It replays at trinitysongs.com. An hour of guitars, faith, and the sound of something real. 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

to celebrate what he's done. And maybe you're here tonight and you're like, I've never taken communion at Austin City Limits. I've never taken communion at a concert. Guys, we're having church tonight. This is church. Maybe you're here tonight and you've never taken communion in your life. Maybe you made the decision to follow Christ and you've accepted him into your heart tonight for the first time and made him your personal Savior. Then this is your chance with the body of Christ to partake in this. And maybe you're like I was. Maybe somebody brought you here. I can't tell you how many Christian concerts my mom and dad took me to as a kid. And I was always on the fence because I thought, there's still a lot of fun stuff I want to do before I become a Christian. Well, let me just tell you this. I have a lot of fun, and I know I'm going to heaven. Amen. And I can promise you this. If you've asked God to come be your Savior tonight and live in your heart, this is going to be the best cracker and grape juice you've ever tried in your life. And so tonight, this piece of bread, it represents the body that was broken for each and every one of us. Take this and eat it and remember him. The wine represents the blood that was shed for our sins. Take and drink. Let me just say this, if that was your first time tonight, welcome to the family. We love you guys. Thank you so much, Texas. Thanks for having us tonight. We're going to sing this part together. Just remember, nothing can separate what the good Lord brings together. If you know his love, raise your cup. Hallelujah, we remember. We're going to sing this right here.

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1: It's 70 degrees.
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1: It's 71 degrees.
2: 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A new

Good Monday morning. How are you this morning? I had to stop and think what day it was. I was sitting here doing all kinds of stuff this morning, loving it, loving to be back at work. I love my job. I do. I love that I'm semi-retired, but I do love that I get to come in early in the morning and take care of business. That's probably my favorite time of the day is when I come around that corner. I'm coming into the sanctuary. I'm starting my day. I love me some Monday, and that is not sarcasm. People always think I'm being sarcastic. No, I actually love me some Monday. It's a fresh day, a fresh week, a brand new start. You get to choose how this week is going to play out. So I'm going to choose that it's going to be awesome after a great weekend. Saturday, what did we do? We did honeydews. We did some stuff for some different people in the neighborhood. My husband is such a great guy. He is a person that checks on everybody in the neighborhood and takes care of stuff. So that was our Saturday. And then yesterday, got up early, did some more stuff, and went to the grocery store, and of course went on the boat. Beautiful weather out. I thought the ocean's waves were a little too much yesterday. I might have just been my back or whatever, but I thought the ocean was a little rocky for me yesterday. Came on home and cleaned the boat and had a nice dinner, and here we are. Yeah, the weekend is gone. What did you do this weekend? Did you get to see some friends? Did you go to church? What was your weekend like? I hope that was amazing. I hope that you gave back to somebody else. And that is something near and dear and important to my husband and I is being the light in somebody else's life as far as helping them out. Maybe they have a struggle. It's just something we've been working on. Pray for my friend Mark. Mark is in the hospital. He's doing okay. We just need the blood clot to dissolve, but that was not a fun text to get. Mark is like a brother to me, a very special man. It was the Mark and Mark show for a long time here on WAPN. He has been part of WAPN forever, even though he's a Dolphin fan. Him and my husband get along really good, so pray for Mark as he's getting all better and healing and going to be out of the hospital before we know it, and that there was no side effects. So that was one of the biggest things, no side effects. Pray for me today as I'm going to go to help a ministry out and do some training today. it's funny because I'm leaving the four walls of WAPN to do training elsewhere. So because of medical reasons, we're not going to do it here at the radio station. We're going to do it elsewhere. So pray for me as that when we go and do it, that we get it done and get it uploaded and it goes smoothly. You know, technology is wonderful and I love technology. But, you know, I'm used to doing it here and in my zone, and you get in the comfort zone of everything. I can make it work basically in my sleep. And so I'm going outside of the four walls and making it happen. It will be a little bit different, but God's got it. God has it. And I'm thankful that I could do that and thankful for wisdom and direction and guidance. And I'm very thankful for social media. We love social media around here. We use it for the good. Looking for that one, seeking for Jesus. I love the fact that they can scan the dial. I love the different shows that we have on WAPN. I love Prayer Line. I love our rock show. I have so many favorite pastors. And of course, I am a worshiper. I do love me some worship music. And it's just a great way to start my day. I cannot imagine my day starting without WAPN. When I get up and I listen to the radio and the songs are coming on and they just fill my mind, body, and soul to prepare me for the way, to prepare me for the day. And, you know, you need to fuel your body for the day. You know, we'll eat, we'll have something to drink, you know, we'll exercise. We do all. You got to fill your mind, body, and soul with the word of God. And so a great way is to just turn on WAPN, like I said, and you're going to hear some amazing music and some amazing ministries on WAPN. And then you can also go to our website and there's going to be a scripture for the day. There's going to be different things and take us everywhere and wherever you go. I love that about us that, you know, I'm an app girl. I love apps. And so that's how I like to listen to WAPN a lot is on the app because I can just turn it on and throw it in my purse and I have it. Of course, in the radio and the car and stuff. And it's fun to and interesting to listen how the different people listen, where they listen and what they listen to. And lately, we've been getting a lot of fuel, a lot of talk about, a lot of whatever about the rock show. So if you're listening to the rock show, which is on every day at 6 p.m.,
I would love to hear it because right now it's 6 a.m. So 12 hours from now, we're rocking here at WAPM. When the preaching stops, the rock begins. So we would love to know, do you listen to The Rock Show? And what day of the week do you listen? What kind of music do you like? And we got Loving Kindness now on Saturday afternoons right before The Rock Show. So, you know, we're doing some different stuff here at WAPN. And, you know, I like to be a front runner. I like to be a person that is willing to say yes when it seems crazy. Why not? Let's try it. You know, we can try it and see how it works out. So let me know what you're listening to here on WAPN, how you listen here on WAPN, and what is your favorite on WAPN. If you've got stuff coming up and you'd like to share with the neighborhood, send me over your flyer to WAPN@WAPN.net. And I appreciate all the emails we get and the different things that we get throughout the week and the encouragements. I'll pass them forward to the different ministries when you let us know. I got an email this morning from somebody that was, well, from somebody's child that was on the air back in the 90s. I know, that was weird to hear, see it say the 90s. I know, and I was here in the 90s. I know, it seems so weird when you say it like that. But does anybody remember Lonnie Stouffer? Well, he's gone on to be with the Lord now, and they were wondering if I had any audio of him. And I feel so bad we don't have any audio of anybody that was on the air before. After my parents died, we had somebody come in and have to clean out the house. I wasn't, you know, supposed to be in there. The family was supposed to not be part of it as it was being donated to WAPN. And so a lot of those kind of things that people didn't know if they were, you know, where would we put all these cassettes? You know, we did storage for a little while, and that was just a bill we were paying that, you know, just wasn't needed for papers and cassettes. And so all that did get destroyed. But I had a story about Lonnie Stouffer, and so I shared that story. And the story was many, many, many years ago, my daughter was here at the station, Yvonne, and she'll tell the story. And she was sitting out there in the front chairs, and we were doing radio as normal. And Lonnie came in, and Yvonne had these warts all over her toe and all over her knee. I mean, like probably, I would say at least 50 of them. And we had been to the doctor. We had tried all the home remedies. We had tried it all. And they just weren't going away. And Lonnie prayed for her. Now, nothing happened that second. And that's okay. It's all God's timing, not our timing. But that night, when she went to bed, the next day she got up, and they were all gone. All off her knee, all off her toes. I mean, gone, gone. And they were nowhere in her bed. They were just gone. And God did that. He did it a crazy, wild way that a six-year-old would always remember. And that is such a special memory. And so I was sharing that with the son this morning about how God used Lonnie here at WAPN for my child, you know, over warts. You know, nothing is too small or nothing is too big for God. If it's something for you, it's something for God. If it's important to you, it's important to God. And that was, I was reminded that of this morning, early this morning, as I was starting my day, how God shows up and shows out in the most inopportune time, the most opportune time, the best time, the worst time, the any time. And we sometimes forget that. And we sometimes just take it for granted. And especially if you're a prayer person, especially if you're, you know, solid and you just call out the name of Jesus for anything. But to have childlike faith is amazing. And, you know, we all have it. We just forget about it. And so this morning, to start my week off with remembering that very special day. And over the years, of course, Yvonne has shared about it hundreds of times. And I've shared about it. But I guess this morning, I needed to remember that day. I can vividly look out there and see it as if Lonnie is sitting out there right now praying over my daughter's warts. I love that about WAPN. You know, we've been on the air over 40 years now, and this is just such a special place. This place is just so special. And all the memories that we've had come through those front doors and all the different things that have happened here at WAPN. I'm just in awe of the goodness of the Lord this morning, of the things that he has done, the things that he has brought us through, the things he has carried us through, the things he's going to carry us through, the aha moments, the moments where, but God, but God, but God. So as you start this week, this Monday, start in thinking of something that God did. You know, I think that should be the thing this morning, because there's going to always be stuff that's going to be tough, and there's always going to be stuff that stretches you, and there's always going to be stuff that, you know, is overwhelming. But why don't you pause and think of that moment when it was just a simple little prayer or a simple Jesus,
And he showed up, showed out, and took care of it for you. And that's what I thought about this morning. I had some opportunities before that this morning. And of course, flesh tried to take over. Yeah, flesh tries to take over. Not going to lie, it does. And God said, really? In the grand scheme of things, is that going to make or break you? And no, it was not going to make or break me, but I was just being a brat. And yes, I be a brat. And God said, just do it. Just like Nike, just do it. And it's so funny because once I released those things and I got out of my space, got out of my zone, got out of my purpose, my plan, my thing, my agenda, God started moving. And he just needed me to clear the way because I was so stuck in that moment. And after I cleared the way and allowed God to lead today and not Shelly to lead today, things just started happening. And like I said, like that email from Chris about his dad touched my heart. I wish I would have had a recording. And it's weird because that's like the third time in this last 6 weeks that God has had somebody call me and ask me for a recording. And I wish I could do that. But you know what it's doing? And it's making me remember the ones that I have and the ones that I can find and the ones that are gone from WAPN to maybe keep a recording. So when their child reaches out to me or their wife or their partner or whoever it is and says, do you have, I can bless them. Now, I know that I don't have anything of Lonnie. I've already looked some this morning, and I know I don't. But recently, somebody else asked me for something, and I tried to find it. I couldn't find it. And then in the midst of all this phone drama, I was able to find a recording. And I was able to send it to that daughter to give to that wife. You know, you don't know what God's going to use or do. And I was thinking about that, about the third person. Now, the third person, I didn't think I had anything until about 2 seconds ago. Right now, live on the air, God reminded me of something I have from about 15 years ago, but still it's from 15 years ago, and it's still something I have that I'm going to actually record that this morning and send it to that family. Just allow God to lead today and allow God to show you what we think is hidden or we think is gone. He knows exactly where it is. And allow him to guide us and lead us and show us exactly where it is so that we can be a blessing to somebody else. Well, let's get our favor on. Let's get this Monday going. Your situation may seem unfair. It may be difficult. It may seem that the forces working against you are winning momentum. But God said he'll turn your circumstances around and he'll use them to your advantage. Well, that's how I feel like just now. I felt like I didn't have it. I felt like, and then right there on air, God reminded me of an old file I have that's like 15 years old, but it's not recent, so it will be a blessing to a family. So allow God to lead and guide you today and show you his plan. It is Monday, June 8th, 2026. The weather, 85 with a low of 67. Madison, 91 with a low of 72. If it's your birthday today, happy, happy birthday, Simone, Melissa, and Gail, and Rob, and Kevin, and Margo, and Pam, and Rosemary, who helps me here at the radio station. Happy, happy birthday. Today is National Best Friends Day. Remember, the food drop is next Tuesday, June 16th. We need volunteers. I cannot be there, so I need somebody to volunteer for me. If you're willing to volunteer as WAPN, let me know. That is next Wednesday at Calvary Christian Center, brought to you by Daytona Dream Center and Second Harvest Food Bank. It is hot, sweaty, the best work ever. It is rewarding. It is just wonderful to go volunteer at the food drop. And that is next Tuesday at 9 a.m. Or if you're in need of food, we start at 11 o'clock and it goes very quickly. Well, y'all, I'm out of here. It is Monday. Like I said, I'm going to be on the road today. So keep me in prayer as I'm helping a ministry out. Y'all have a wonderful, great day. I am praying for you as you pray for me. God bless you.

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0: It's 71 degrees.
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1: So, do you want a joke? Look, I'm not

Thank you. I got that one from Joe. I'm just joking. So we're going to be in the book of Hebrews this morning. So if you can turn your Bibles to Hebrews chapter 2, that's where we're going to be camping out. And man, this is just, I just want to remind us of the book of Hebrews. The reason that this sermon series is called Hold Fast is because the whole book of Hebrews is about these Jews who are going through suffering, hardship, pain, persecution, and like they're wanting to go back to the temple, they're wanting to go back to the law, the shadow of things, instead of the fulfillment who is Christ Jesus our Lord. Right? And so they're going through all these things and these torments and this hardship, and they're going, man, is Jesus really it? Is Jesus really enough? Is Jesus really who he claimed to be? Right? And that's what's going on in this book. And the whole book is written about, man, Jesus is greater than Moses. Jesus is greater than the angels. Jesus is our great high priest. He sits above the heavens. There is no one like Jesus, right? And he even opens up, he says, in the past, God spoke to our forefathers through the prophets. Almost to say, like, hey, you remember those guys way back here? They prophesied about this guy coming, right? And so he spoke to the prophets, to our forefathers, through the prophets, but in these last days, he has spoken to us through his son, who's the radiance of God's glory, the exact representation of his being. And after providing purification for sin, he sat down at the right hand of God who is in heaven. Now listen, in our culture, in our time, we suffer, we go through hardship, we go through trials, but people have taught or preached a gospel message that is very contrary to suffering in America, right? So we, and even the word suffering, some of you are like squirming in your seats. Like, are you getting ready to tell me that I have to suffer? Yes. Like, suffering is part of the process. It's part of Jesus molding you into his image. It's part of God molding you into his image. But you and I as Christians have been told if we believe in Jesus, then everything will be great. Listen, everything will be great, but we can't get caught up in the here and now. We can't get caught up in this stuff. Some of you are so in love with this place, man. You can't even fathom heaven. Some of you are so stuck that you actually fear death. And so we get to this point, and these people were fearing that. And what we're going to read this morning, I have two hopes for us. Number one, that if you're a believer in this room, that you walk out of here with a newfound hope and rest in the very glory and magnitude of our God. And that in the midst of your suffering, in the midst of your trial, in the midst of your hardship, those things may bring a fog that blinds our eyes at times to the glory of God. But one day the fog is going to lift. And man, if you don't know Jesus in this room, my hope is that through this message, that you come to see the beauty of our Savior. Right? Let's read this passage together. Starting in verse 14, chapter 2, verse 14. Since therefore the children share in flesh and blood, he himself likewise partook of the same things, that through death he might destroy the one who has the power of death, that is the devil, and deliver all those who through fear of death were subject to lifelong slavery. For surely it is not angels that he helps, but he helps the offspring of Abraham. That's the believer in the room. Right? Therefore, he had to be made like his brothers in every respect so that he might become a merciful and faithful high priest in the service of God to make propitiation for the sins of the people. For because he himself has suffered when tempted, he is able to help those who are being tempted. Amen? Listen, this is my one point for today. Jesus became like us. Jesus became like us. To rescue us, free us, and empower us to live for him. Listen, your faith is not about coming into a church building on Sunday morning and sitting in a chair and listening to someone say things that they don't know what they're talking. I'm shaking. But that's not, no, you come in here to get hopefully fed, encouraged to live out there the light that Jesus has made you in the world. Amen? That's what we're here to do. So Jesus became like us. He had to become like us. I'm hoping to answer a few questions for you. Number one is,

0: Like, why did Jesus have to die? We're going to answer that. Number one reason is because the wages of sin is death. You and I couldn't pay that payment. But there are things that are, there are implications to this one point. Rescue us. What does that imply? It implies that you are in need of being rescued. You're in need of being rescued. And listen, there's only one who can do it. There's only one mediator between God and man, the man Christ Jesus. And look, I don't know what you're wrestling with. I don't know what you're wrestling with when it comes to your faith. I don't know what doubts you have. I don't know where you're at with that. But there is more proof for Jesus' death, burial, and resurrection and his life than there is for George Washington being president of the United States. And no one in this room doubts George Washington was president. Maybe you do. Anybody? No? You're like, I just really doubt that George Washington. No, but we doubt Jesus. We doubt Jesus. Like, there is more proof for him. Listen, we're not serving. Like, Jesus really came down. He really came down to rescue you from you. Because you stink and I stink. Free us, man. That implies that we're in need of being set free from something. None of us in this room want to think that we're enslaved. We want to believe that we're the creators of our own destinies. Man, there's only one maker. You only find peace in life. You can only find peace in life through the one who made you. If you're created, he's the only one who knows what you're created for. Amen? If I made this watch, I would know everything this watch could do. I'd know all the ins and outs. I'd know everything about it. If this watch looked at me and said, I want to be a hammer, I'd be like, dude, it's not going to go well for you, bruh. It's not going to go well for you. It's going to be some damage. But we look at Jesus and we go, God, I think I know better than you do. I think I know how to live my life better than you do. And we destroy it. And he empowers us to live for him. Jesus is enabling you to actually live the life in which he's called you to live. So let's break this down. He became like us. Let's break this down. Became flesh and blood. Philippians 2:6. Check this out. Who though he was in the form of God. So Jesus, God incarnate. He's God. Jesus, God became man. Like, oh man. All right. Did not count equality with God. So even though he was in the form of God, he did not count equality with God as a thing to hold on to. He didn't hold on to his divinity. When he came, he emptied himself. But he emptied himself by taking the form of a servant, being born in the likeness of men. And being found in human form, he humbled himself by becoming obedient to the point of death, even death on a cross, the debt we could not pay. Therefore, God has highly exalted him and bestowed on him the name that is above every name, so that at the name of Jesus, every knee should bow in heaven, on earth, and under the earth, and every tongue confess that Jesus Christ is Lord to the glory of God the Father. And let's go to Romans chapter 5. Amen. Romans chapter 5, but the free gift is not like the trespass. Okay, you remember in the garden, Adam and Eve, right? Like, oh man. Adam and Eve are in the garden. They're told, hey, don't eat from the tree of knowledge of good and evil. They're like, okay. And the next scene, we see that they're just hanging out by the tree of knowledge of good and evil, right? And when they sin against God, what do? They go and hide themselves. It's the only hide and seek passage in the Bible, right? Like they go and hide themselves. And then, but listen, it's God who's initiating their salvation. It's God who's calling them out. It's God, like listen, if you're here this morning, you don't know who Jesus is, understand this, it's God who's initiated in your heart the desire to seek after him. It's him. It's always him. He's the initiator. We're the ones just coming to him going, Lord, I'm surrendering everything to you. But he initiates salvation. Amen? And so he calls to them in the garden and goes, hey, Adam, where are you? And then Adam comes out in fig leaves because they both realized they were naked, right? They were naked. They're like, what are we going to do about this? Right? So they cover themselves and they come out and they're like, hey, Lord, you know? But Jesus is like, listen, who told you you were naked? Like, and now you've been separated from me in a way, and death has come. Like, when the Bible talks about death, it talks about two kinds of death. Physical death, when your spirit is separated from your body, and spiritual death, when your spirit is separated from God forever. And sin brought both. And then you and I were born into that problem. But God does something very interesting. He takes two animals, sacrifices them, and then clothes Adam and Eve in their skins. Why does God do that? Well, because there had to be death for death. And Jesus, God is telling them, you can't come to me the way you want to come to me. You don't get to decide how you clothe yourself. I'm the one who clothes you. He frees us, or he rescues us. Oh, let me finish with Romans 5, sorry. But the free gift is not like the trespass, for if many died through one man's trespass, that's Adam, much more have the grace of God and the free gift by the grace of that one man, Jesus Christ, abound for many. And the free gift is not like the result of the one man's sin. For the judgment following one trespass brought condemnation. Why? Because all of us in this room were born into Adam. We were born underneath the problem. You and I couldn't fix the problem. Why? Because we were in need of being rescued also. A person who's drowning doesn't look at a person that's drowning next to them and go, let me help you. You know what I'm saying? Like, no, you are freaking out just trying to stay above the water. But you and I want to believe that and here's the crazy thing is we go to people who think they have it together, who are also drowning, and we go, hey, I think what you're doing can help me stay afloat. Maybe you can rescue me. They can't rescue you because they're in the same problem. So someone not in the problem had to step down but take on our very nature form to be able to rescue us from the problem. Some of you are wondering, like, well, I'm not having an aneurysm right now. But following me, trespasses brought justification, righteousness, right being. For if because of one man's trespass, past death reigned through that one man, much more will those who receive the abundance of grace and the free gift of righteousness reign in life through the one man, Jesus Christ. Jesus is everything. Like, I don't know what you're going through. I don't know what hardship you're facing. I don't know what suffering you're going through. I don't know what pain you're going through, but you have nowhere else to turn. There's nowhere else for us to go. He is the only one. And you can't get caught up in this place because this isn't what it's about, man. You want to know why the world in America, people in America don't want our Jesus? Because we don't want him either, man. We act just like they do. We respond the same way they do. Are we awake in here? One person, Jim, back there. Jim's like, I'm awake. For some of you, man, this is like, I don't think you realize how much Jesus loves you. And I don't think you realize how much God desires you to know him. And I don't think you realize how free you could actually be if you just surrendered your life to him. He frees us. Listen to Romans 8, 1. To slavery from death. He frees us from the slavery of death. There is therefore now no condemnation for those who are in Christ Jesus. For the law of the Spirit of life has set you free in Christ Jesus from the law of sin and death. So when it says law, what is a law in science? Anybody know? It's a constant. It's a constant, right? So if I pick up my Bible, the law of gravity. If I pick up my Bible and drop it, it's going to hit the table every single time. Now, if it didn't do that, you and I would be like, a miracle just happened, right? Like, if I went to go drop it and just start floating to the ceiling, we'd all be like, that's amazing, right? Because it doesn't happen, right? You and I, man, we are born under the law of sin and death, and we can't escape it unless someone steps down into it to grab us out of it. So the law of spirit of life in Christ Jesus has set us free from that other law. Does it make sense? So now you're under a different law, and it's the law of spirit of life. So we should no longer walk in death. Remember when Peter tells Jesus, hey, Jesus, if it's you, ask me to walk out on the water, right? And Jesus is like, come on out, bro. Water's fine, right? And so Peter starts to walk on water, but remember the wind and the waves start to distract him, and he gets his eyes off of Jesus, right? And he starts to sink, but it doesn't affect Jesus. Why? Because Jesus is able to walk over the things that you and I, that ail you and I, but he's not ailed by the same things you and I are ailed by. So he looks at Peter and says, "You little faith, man." And he picks him up and helps him walk on water again. Listen, you and I couldn't walk over the sting of death. But Jesus could. And listen, the cross is like the biggest mic drop in the entire Bible. Like it is the biggest. Jesus takes the symbol of death of his time. The excruciating, I mean, from the cross means excruciating. Excruciating comes from the word from the cross. Like it's that tormentive. Like it's that bad. And Jesus takes that symbol and makes it a symbol of redemption and life. Like it is the biggest mic drop in the Bible. He frees us, man. Check, keep going. Here we go. Are you guys with me? All right. Yes. For God has done what the law weakened by the flesh could not do. So it was weakened by us. By sending his own son in the likeness of sinful flesh and for sin, he condemned sin in the flesh in order that the righteous requirements of the law might be fulfilled in us. So the reason he did was so, did this is so we could actually live out the life in which God's called us to live. Who walk not according to the flesh, but according to the Spirit. For those who live according to the flesh set their minds on the things of the flesh. But those who live according to the Spirit set their minds on the things of the Spirit. Let's look at 2 Timothy 1:10. I'm gonna book past these next few. And which now has been manifested through the appearing of our Savior, Jesus Christ. Jesus. So this is Paul speaking to Timothy, who abolished death. So what did he do? He abolished death. Like there's coming a day where you will rise. And you will not, if you know Jesus in this room, you may die physically, but you will never die spiritually. And then even your physical body will be resurrected. And brought life and immortality to light through the gospel, for which I was appointed a preacher, an apostle, and teacher, which is why I suffer as I do, but I am not ashamed. So he's going, I'm suffering, but I'm not ashamed of my suffering, for I know whom I have believed, and I am convinced that he is able to guard until that day what has been entrusted to me. Follow the pattern of the sound words that you have heard from me in the faith and love that are in Christ Jesus. By the Holy Spirit who dwells within us, guard the good deposit entrusted to you. What is that good deposit? The gospel, the good news of Jesus. We're called to guard that. It's your only hope. And then he empowers us to live for him. Titus 2:11-12 says this, "For the grace of God has appeared, bringing salvation for all people, training us to renounce ungodliness." So what does this grace do? Grace is not just favor. It's not just the favor of God. It's the power of God in your life to live out how he's called you to live. Jesus didn't save us to live like hell. He saved us so we could live like the kingdom that he proclaimed. Amen? Training us to renounce ungodliness and worldly passions and to live self-controlled, upright, and godly lives in this present age. So Jesus became like us to rescue us, free us, and empower us to live for him. I don't know if you guys remember this, but in 2010, there were 33 men that got stuck in a mine in Chile. Does anyone remember this? Crazy. It was like all over the news, like in there for 69 days. You know what I'm saying? 69 days. That's a long time. Anybody here claustrophobic? Okay, so this little capsule right here, right? They had to send somebody down first. So somebody had to descend into the darkness willingly to face this danger and confinement. Listen, if this was me, if they were going, "Hey, Aaron, these guys are only going to live if you go down there and make a way for them to come out," I would probably be like, I'm okay with, how many is it? Okay, 33, we can do without, you know, like there's a lot of people in this world, you know, like, and I'm trusting there's a preacher down there sharing the gospel. Like these cats are going to make it, you know, like I'm just trusting a lot of them are probably turning. I'm not going. That would be my, you know, but this guy goes, "No, man, I'm going to risk my own life to save these people." Man, this is what Jesus did for us. in a much greater way. Humanity was trapped in sin, fear, and death. But Jesus did not rescue us from a safe distance. Jesus could have come in any way, but he decided to come lowly, in poverty, in suffering, in pain. Listen, your suffering is not about you. As a Christian, your suffering is not about you. It's not purposeless. There's a purpose to your suffering. There are other people who are going to need what you went through, that you can comfort them with the same comfort that you received from Christ. Listen, Jesus' suffering on the cross was for our salvation. What will your suffering mean for somebody else? Man was so quick to shy away from it. He stepped into our world in suffering, in temptations, and death itself, so he could bring us out. Listen, Jesus didn't save us from a distance. He stepped into our humanity to rescue us, free us, and lead us home. If you don't know who Jesus is, we welcome you to, man, just surrender your life to your Maker. You can go out to Guidance Point out here, find someone to talk to. If you've never been baptized, and that's the next step in your faith, it completes faith, man, we just welcome you to go to Discover Table out there. But if you're a follower of Christ in this room, my hope for you is that you leave here understanding that you have hope in the midst of your trial. Hold fast to confession of your faith, because it's not about this place. Don't store up for yourselves treasures on earth where moth and rust destroy and where thieves break in and steal, but instead store up for yourselves treasures in heaven where nothing can touch it. Father, we just thank you for this morning, Lord God. And Lord, we pray that you would just speak to our hearts and our minds, Lord. Lord, I pray that you be with the people in New Smyrna and DeLand and Bunnell, Lord God. And Lord, I just pray that everyone that's there, Lord God, that they would sense your spirit and your presence, Lord. Lord, we are in need of you, God. We are in desperate need of you, Lord. You are the only Savior. You're the only one who can rescue us, Lord, and you did it. The wages of sin is death, and you paid that fine, and you rose again from the dead victorious. And now we have victory in you. Death, where is your sting? It is swallowed up in victory. And Lord, we just pray that you help us understand that as your people, that our suffering is not purposeless, Lord. And Lord, in a world that's constantly trying to tell us to listen to all these different voices, Lord God, may we hear yours. For you're the only one who can rescue, free us, and empower us to live the life you've called us to live. We ask this to your glory, King Jesus. Amen.
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1: The words that give life.
4: In the Bible, it tells us to focus on reading the scriptures to the church, encouraging the believers and teaching them, and bringing the lost into the light until Jesus comes again. And this is the message that God has for us today. The title of our message today is Speak to Them Bones. Ezekiel, come over here and let's have a word or two together, the sovereign Lord called out. I have a mission impossible by man that I will make possible by you in my power, by the words of your mouth. You are my man of the hour that responds to my every call of the wild to be of my service. You are blessed, Ezekiel, blessed by my words, by your obedience. I shall call you the Son of Man, my prophesier of my demands. So Ezekiel got up and listened and heard what the Lord had in mind for him to do. Ezekiel agreed wholeheartedly because his sovereign Lord was his livelihood, his life in a nutshell that has no boundaries. So he says unto the Lord, any time you have a need for me, you just call on me and I'll be there. I'm ready, willing and able. Let's go. I'm always excited when you send me on a mission, and now I'm going on an extra special one, one in whom you, Lord, say is impossible to man, but supernaturally, incredibly possible in you, by you and I, as partners. The Lord took hold of me, and I was carried away by the Spirit of the Lord to a valley filled with bones. He led me around among the old dry bones that covered the valley floor. They were scattered everywhere across the ground. Then he asked me, Son of Man, can these bones become living people again? Oh, Sovereign Lord, I replied, you alone know the answer to that. Then he openly, with excitement in his voice, says, this is what I ask of you. Is your mission impossible? You, the Son of Man, have within you the power in your words of faith to do this task. You alone can cause and affect these dry bones to become living people again. Then he said to me with power and confidence in his understanding voice sincerely, you, Ezekiel, speak to these bones, these dry bones, and say, dry bones, listen to the word of the Lord. This is what the sovereign Lord says. Look and behold, I am going to breathe into you and make you live again. I will put flesh and muscles on you and cover you with skin. I will put breath into you and you will come to life. Then you will know that I am the Lord. So I spoke these words just as he told me. And suddenly, as I spoke, there was a rattling noise all across the valley. The bones of each body came together and started attaching themselves together as they had been before. Then all of a sudden, as if an orchestra began to play music, with a person of interest sounding out these words to his fellow troops of soldiers who were slain and left on the field to rot, to become, as you see us now, as old, dry, forsaken bones. This head of the army knew his men, and they heard his words that were inspired by Ezekiel. And so his head opened its jaw bones as it lay there on the ground, seeking its other parts to become together. Right now, unto me, he began to sing this sound of music that began to play, so he could be the instructor of the other bones that were desiring to go back to their home, into their own bodies. As Ezekiel stood there in awe, he heard all this muttering and music beginning to come forth. Even as the dry bones were connecting together, as they connected one bone to another, they couldn't stand still. They were kicking up their heels, dancing to the music. Then bones, dry bones, dancing unto the Lord.
5: Hey, I think them bones need some help, don't you think?
6: Ezekiel?
5: Let's help Ezekiel.
6: Okay.
5: Yeah, okay.

0: getting all in them. Wait a minute. I'm gonna need some legs so I can move around.
1: The word of
0: I feel like dancing. I feel like dancing. Come on, legs. Work on them hips. Come on.
1: The knee bone connected to the leg bone.
0: Okay. I need some feet. I need some feet.
1: The ankle bone connected to the foot bone.
0: Oh, thank you, Lord. Thank you, Lord.

0: Hear the word of the Lord.
1: Yeehaw.
0: I love it. 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Woo! Man, oh, man. Oh, I think them muscles need to come on them bones, don't you? Okay, so, hey, here we go. I think, and then, as I watched, muscles and flesh formed over the bodies, then skin formed to cover their bodies, but they still had no breath in them. Hey, I think them dry bones needs a little bit of muscle and skin and things to make it work, don't you?
1: Yeah, I do too.
0: Hey, I think Ezekiel needs a little bit of help in this flesh and blood thing, don't you? Yeah, so I hear Ezekiel saying, you other parts, form over them bones, won't you? Because them bones, and hey, they need some flesh and skin, you know? Form over them bones again. And you know what? Breathe your breath of life in them too also, okay? All in the name of the Lord.

0: boned you, army of bones, you are in God's army now. Come on, you bones, let's dance around and celebrate in the name of the Lord. So the Lord spoke to me once more for me to command the wind to come and enter these newly dressed bones that have new bodies. And the winds came and breathed on them the breath of life. They began to breathe on their own. They all came to life and stood on their feet, a great army of them. Then the sovereign God said to me, Son of man, these bones represent the people of Israel. They are saying, we have become old, dry bones. All hope is gone. Now give them the message from the sovereign Lord, oh, you dry bones that you are. And now our people, once more, I will open your graves of exile and cause you to rise again. I will give you a new heart with a new and right motives and desires, and I will put a new spirit in you. When this happens, oh, my people, you will know I am the Lord. As I have announced, I will put my spirit in you, and you will live and return home to your own land. Then you will know I am the Lord. You will see that I have done everything just as I promised. I, the Lord, have spoken. Again, a message came to me from the Lord. Son of man, take a stick and carve on it these words. This stick represents Judah and its allied tribes. Then take another stick and carve these words on it. This stick represents the northern tribes of Israel. Now hold them together in your hand as one stick and let them say that we will become in oneness, united together as one nation under God. Together we stand in the fullness of flesh and blood. Divided we fall and become them bones, dry bones. One king will rule them. David, my servant, will be your king, and they will obey my shepherd. They will decisively obey my laws and regulations, and my servant David will be their prince forever. You, O land of my liberty that I call my own, I, the Lord, have set you, Israel, apart for myself to be holy because I have chosen you. I give you a new heart with a new spirit. I give you my spirit that gives you the right desires. My spirit will give your old bones newness of life, and in this newness of life, strong muscles and flesh with a toughness of skin will form and cover you as a shield. And in your newness of you, a heart will form and lungs will appear. And as the Spirit of the Lord fills that, everything is fitted into its secureness of its rightful place by its joints and marrow. He takes a breath and breathes life into your old dry bones. And in it all, a transformation of the Lord's generational genetics of God's pure blood begins to flow in rivers of living water throughout you that is now ready for any battle that may come, because you are an army fit for the service of the Lord. So be alert and be joyful as you serve to the best of your ability, always remembering that at one time you were nothing but a bag of dry bones that came together at my command in the love that ties everything together, even your bones. Your bones that were dry need the oil of plenty that comes from love, and this love brings the oil to form and lubricate your joints and your cartilage and your muscles by your love that your blood flow regulates to pump and its temperature in its exactness. I made you a wonderful wonder to be marveled out of love, to be loved, and to be loved, to desire to love even me, your life-giving Lord, that loves you to the highest esteem forever, your sovereign Lord of favor and grace. Wow, what a great impossible made possible vision of a visional message given unto us by the prophet Ezekiel, by the words of the sovereign Lord. There is more to this message than meets the human element. Let's take a peek at it in the spiritual realm, if you will. Let the Lord lead you to a place in you that you can take a good long look at yourself. Then ask yourself, self, as the son of man or the daughter of man, can these bones of mine become living people again? Can this body become new with a new heart, with new and right desires? Can I have a new or newness of spirit within me? And then speak out loud, yes, I can, because the Lord says I can, and I trust and believe every word that proceeds out of the mouth of the Lord. The Lord says, speak to your bones and say, dry bones, listen to the word of the Lord. The Lord says unto you, right now I am breathing the breath of life into you, and receive it in the name of the Lord. Amen. Now, receive your new life in me, you bones, you loving bones in me. Come to life. You are alive again in every part of my joints and marrow. So listen and live again, you muscles, you flesh, you skin of my body. Listen to me. I tell you, I speak, and as I speak, I breathe life into you from my sovereign Lord's words that he commanded me to do. So I am his power. I receive the power to speak life into my bones and give everlasting life to them in love and admiration. He gives us the spiritual information of an incredible secret that is not a secret, but yet it is a secret unto those who do not know his words of truth. The Spirit says to speak to the winds and say, the Lord says, O breath from the four winds, breathe into this body that I may live again. Command the four winds to enter your body or even unto others as they can breathe a breath of the newness of life and come to life with newness of energy, bringing health back into the fullness of the new you you have become. Take your stand in the Lord and stand to your feet, knowing you are in the Lord's army. You are no longer living and longing for a hope to come to your rescue. You have opened your ears and allowed yourself to see and envision the truth in the ways of the Lord. And you have let his truth become your truth to bring newness of life in you by your spirit of love, power, and the soundness of mind. Have you been listening to your dry bones and your dull and indifferent mindsets of the wrong spirit? Then take a dose of Ezekiel's spiritual, enlightened, sovereign Lord's information for the cure. The cure only works when you do what the directions command and then do as it says, and the results speaks for itself. The Lord never gives you an unjust, unworking, unfulfilled principle. He is the answer to all things, and his specialty is you and life. And of course, life eternal, because he loves you. And he loves even me.
1: Thank you for sharing this time with He Loves Even Me Ministries. God bless you.
2: 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We pray this message helps you connect to God as you find your place, reveal your purpose, and unlock your potential. We are so glad that you are joining us here today.
3: And he wants to know details of your life. And I was kind of thinking in the morning, you know, like, do you have a prayer time? I really don't have a prayer time. Maybe I'm a bad example of this, but you know what I mean? I just get up and just start rolling with God and just roll with him all day long. I don't have a set time where I just kind of like go somewhere. Now, every morning when you guys get your texts and all that stuff, I pray for you. I pray for the church. I pray for the people connected. That I do. But guess what? Other than that, just kind of rolling with God. And I'll think about something. It's funny. I was thinking about some of you guys this week. You know, maybe they'll text you or I'll give you a call or I'll just pray for you and not even let you know. You know, sometimes I'll be in my prayer time or doing my thing and your face will flash before my eyes or something will happen or I'll see something and grab something. So I'm just trying to be led as best I can as you are. But what I want you to know is this, is that prayer is not like laborious. You know, I remember first coming into God and I was like, man, it was like everything was like, I don't know if it was works or whatever. You tried to pray. I remember I was getting up 5 o'clock in the morning, going to work at 6, thinking this is great, passing out in prayer. And I don't think it was any good. And one day I was like, oh my God, Cole. I was like, God, this is miserable. He's like, yeah, tell me about it. I felt like in my heart, he was answering my prayers, you know, like, this is crazy. Like I'm trying to pray and I'm trying to be spiritual and I don't think I'm spiritual enough. And half the guys in the room, you don't even think you got a prayer life, but your prayer life's probably better than most preachers you would know, because it's not just this religious thing. It's a heartfelt spiritual thing. Saying you and God just sharing. And you know, a lot of times with this stuff is this, it's like people are just hurt. You know, they're just like, God, where are you? But God's close. He's in his word. And I know sometimes like it doesn't feel like God's there, but he's there. You know, and sometimes just because he's invisible doesn't mean he's not real. And you get into all these things sometimes, like you feel like you're alone, but you're not alone. And you ever do this? Like you're kind of navigating and kind of feels lonely or feels weird. And then you kind of got a scripture, but you already know the scripture. So you don't really think it's God speaking to you. It's kind of like, well, give me a different scripture because I already know that one. You know, I was kidding. I said, you know, it's like telling my wife I love her, you know, like, I love you. Then Tuesday shows up, I like you. And then Wednesday, we think we're doing pretty good. And then Thursday, you know, you come in here and go, well, we'll make it. Praise the Lord. No, she wants to hear I love you every day. You want to hear I love you every day. Are you getting what I'm kind of saying? Just because God said it doesn't mean he doesn't keep saying it. Can I get an amen in the house of the Lord? You're not helping me this morning. You know what I'm saying? Like, meaning like, you got to start out, you know, you get what I'm saying? It's like, just because God said it doesn't mean he doesn't keep saying it. Just because you know God is good. So, you know, I just want you to remove some of the formality. Let's remove some of the religiosity and let's just make this thing simple and plain. So what is it? How does it work? Listen to me. This is really, really cool. Because I'm really excited about this because I want your prayer life to take off. You know what I mean? I really do. And the other day, man, I was preaching almost by Tampa, you know, and there, God made some special people. You know what I'm saying? They're especially different, you know? And I laughed so hard because these people were different. You know what I mean? They're kind of different. Not the whole church, just a couple people, you know? And I was laughing and I said, man, God, you know what? You've made some peculiar people, man. Praise the Lord. He goes, yeah, you're one of them. You know what I mean? Like, you know, no, being serious, like we all a little different now. Can I look at your neighbor? Proof. I just told you, right? Yeah. Right, you're a little different. We're a little different. We come in all kinds of different ways. But what am I trying to get you to understand? That God works and interacts with you because he loves you and he knows how you communicate. You know what I'm saying? He knows what you need. And young kids, listen to me, man. Start this thing with God now. And he's cool just the way he is because God's cool. You know, everybody's like, oh, God is cool. Jesus is cool. Serving God is cool. You know, like, oh, if I serve God, all my friends are going to make fun of me. Your friends are goofy. Serving God is cool, man. Like, Jesus is cool. You know what I mean? And everybody's like, I'm just being honest with you, man. And this is what starts happening sometimes is we don't think like, oh, you know, if I start doing this or if I start praying, he's going to start asking me for stuff. He's going to want me to volunteer. Stop. You know what I'm saying? Some of you are like that, man. Some of you, I'm looking at you, and I know what you're thinking because I could do that sometimes. Because you're called, and you know if you get close to the fire, you're going to come out smelling like smoke. You know what I mean? No, I know what happens when I start, you know, hey, God, I'm here. And he's like, hey, what about that call of God on your life? And I know some of you are a little scared to get in a little bit. But listen, God never asked you to do anything that he didn't design you to do. You know what I'm saying? So don't get nervous. You know what I'm saying? Like prayer, you know, sometimes you get close to God and you kind of feel some sort of way like, he's going to want more out of me. Well, he don't want it right away. Everybody be calm, be cool. Everybody, okay, just chill. It ain't going to happen today. If I pray, I know he's going to want me to be a greeter. Relax. Okay, relax, man. There ain't nothing wrong if God wants you to get involved, but just don't stop relationship for involvement. You know what I'm saying? Look, prayer is not a religious routine. It's a lifeline. Now, how many times have you done this? Should have prayed about it, waited 3 days, and then you prayed about it and got relief for it. But if you would have prayed 3 days ago, you wouldn't have been dealing with the drama. Bible says, run to the throne of grace in your time of need. When you need help, run to God. Don't wait. I'll get it later. You know, it's like praying with you just a minute ago. He's like, hey, we're believing God. I said, let's pray right now. Because I don't know later if I'm going to remember. I don't wait. I don't hesitate. I want to get with you right then and there. Listen, God will quicken you. But think of this. Where prayer is where the heart of man touches the heart of God. That's true. Now, it ain't no preacher hype. That's the truth. That's why God designed it. Watch this. Why? For the believer, prayer is more than words. It's communion. It's surrender. It's power. Now, watch prayer. It is a sacred space where fears are exchanged for peace. Weakness is meant with strength, and silence is filled with God's voice. Ain't that good? How many got some fears? Don't raise your hand, but you know what I'm saying. I'm scared of some stuff. Not like fear, like phobic, but this is a big project, or, you know, you got a bad doctor report, or something going on. We're going to deal with fear. You lying if you say you don't deal with fear. Now, I'm not saying you live in that state all the time, but when fear shows up, what are you going to show up with? You show up with prayer, and then guess what fear turns into? It exchanges into peace. Come on, somebody, you know what I mean? Like, I don't know how or when or what, but I know who's going to do it. Come on, can he do it? He's going to do it, amen. He's going to work it out, amen. But he needs your cooperation. And, you know, is prayer formal? I'm like, no. Hey, God, what's up? You know, you're supposed to pray in the name of Jesus, obviously. Some of you are going to learn that. We're going to talk about that. The only thing you need to do is seal the deal is thank you in the name of Jesus, and you're good. But you don't have to have this holy ritual of prayer. You know what I'm saying? Now, some of you got the religion burned in you, you know? You know what I mean? And that ain't good because I'm being honest with you. It never makes you live up to the label of where God made you, and you feel like, you know, well, I'm not good enough. What do you mean ain't good enough? See, everybody thinks sin separated them from prayer. That's a lie. Jesus separated sin from you so you could come to his presence anytime you want. There ain't no conviction in God. God ain't convicting you. God's loving you. He's telling you, come on in. He knows what you did last night. He's cool. Come on in. Look, I'm telling you, man, you can't make this simpler, because here's the thing. People think, well, I have to be spiritual to be with God. No, you just got to be saved to be with God. And then when you figure out how saved you are, you'll start living spiritual. That's what starts happening. So just go slow. You're a work in progress, all right? We all are. Check this out. I think this is big, right? It is a sacred space where these fears are exchanged. Peace shows up. Weakness is met with strength. Silence is filled with God's voice. And basically, the invitation to praise, an invitation to intimacy with the creator of the universe. And yet it's so personal that even your whispered cries matter to him. Prayer is not about mastering a method. It's about meeting a person. And when a believer truly understands prayer no longer feels like a duty, it becomes a delight for the soul. It's oxygen for your spirit. That's so good. In a world full of noise, distraction, and stuff, prayer becomes the still place where God speaks, leads, and transforms us. And it's how we walk in victory with God. So real simple is this. Look what it says in Luke 11:1. I like this. I want you to see this. I thought this was really cool in Luke 11:1. It says this. It says, one day he was praying in a certain place, and when he finished, one of his disciples said, Master, teach us to pray, just as John taught his disciples. They wanted to learn how to pray. They wanted to understand it. So the point we got to get to, number one, is what is prayer? Pop that up there. They're going to love this. What is prayer? Now, you ever ask yourself, like, what does it really look like? What does it really sound like? How does it work? How does it flow? How do we figure it out? Here's how we do it. Ready? Prayer is a sacred exchange between God and man, a spiritual communion where we speak to God and open ourselves to hear from him. Amen? Now, that seems real simple. It's what? It's not simply repeating some religious list of needs. It is a conversation with monologue and dialogue. It's a relationship, not a ritual. It's a divine partnership. Prayer is where earth touches heaven and creates communion with God, the creator. You know what I'm saying? What a privilege, right? But how many times are we not tapping into prayer because we're handling it ourselves? Not in a weird way. You know what I'm saying? Like, I got it, God. You're right. Sit this one out. Like, what are you doing? Come on in, man. I'm not being weird with this. What I'm saying is, have you invited him into your daily life? That's what he wants. God wants transparent communication of invitation to come on in. Come on in, Jesus. It's like anybody. If you want somebody to come over, you got to invite them. There's a position in our heart saying, come on, Jesus. You know, this is what I want to tell you about Jesus. It's like a revolving door. It's okay. You could come in and come out with him. He doesn't lock the door, man. You know what I'm saying? Come on in, man. How many of you haven't been there for a while? Man, I haven't been here for a while. Well, come on back. Come on in and check it in. I think a lot of times what happens is just we get so busy doing life, we forget the person we're supposed to be doing life with. Right? So put that slide up there. You got to see this thing. Look, what is prayer? This is going to help you. Slide number one is going to help you because I want this to be effective. Prayer is communicating with God, okay? No duh, we know this, right? Talking and listening to him is a what? A relationship, and it is a spiritual transaction. Does that make sense? You get that? So I talk, I listen. Now, he might not answer right away, but he's going to answer you. You might not know how or when, but you're going to know. And you ever have God do you like this? I don't know. You ever see somebody, they look good. You know, they looking fine. Like, man, Kermit's looking sharp, man. Got his suit on. He's all ready to go. But you ever see somebody dialed in, but you say, something ain't up. Something's not right. You know what I mean? Looks good, but something's up. And you ever go up to them and say, hey, man, I'm praying for you. And they're like, man, thank God you're praying for me, man. I really, in my heart, I needed some prayer. What I'm saying to you is this. That's being led by the Spirit of God, and you don't even know it. Just because the picture looks good, you got to knowing something's up. So what am I trying to get into? Sometimes in the spirit, you might pray about something and he doesn't give you direct answers like, thus says the Lord God Almighty. You just got a knowing. Like, I know that ain't something I'm supposed to do. You ever been there? You ever been there? And you ever pray about something and leave it alone and you say, man, I don't know, but I know God wants me to do that. Come on, right? I know God wants me to do that. I don't know. Can you explain why? Cannot explain why. I just know I'm supposed to do it. Come on, you get what I'm saying? So what am I trying to get? Sometimes it's not as much him saying, thus says the Lord God Almighty, this is what thou shalt do. It's a knowing, it's a seeing, it's an understanding. Did you pull that in? I'm telling you, this is important. Why? Because this communication side. This word in the Greek, I messed it up in first service. I'm not about to try it in second service, okay? Basically, what is the Greek definition, which is where we understand and study from? To offer up, to worship, to make requests, to commune. It's how we connect with heaven. Now, here's the word. It's two words, right? Pro and ashumo, whatever this thing means, right? Here's the number one thing, right? What does pros mean? This is the word put together. Toward, face to face with. So that's what prayer is, face to face with God. Okay? Here's the other part of it. Ready? To express wishes, desires, and vows. Meaning, this is what it literally means. To move toward God with intentional focus to bring your desire into his presence and speak to him face to face as a child speaks to their father. It implies reverence, intimacy, expectation. It's not shouting from afar. It's drawing near to God who welcomes conversation. Get it? But now let me finish. How many times have you prayed and you're checked out? You know, you got that. Bless. Man, I do. God bless them. God's like, I already blessed them. Ding dong. Pray real prayers. To me. Ephesians 1:3. How many go through the religiosity of praying sometimes? And then, like, you think, but you're not intentional. You know what I'm saying? You ever talk to somebody and they're not paying attention? I do it every Sunday with you guys. That was funny. But some of you are checked out. But you ever do that, like, with your spouse? I got jokes. Don't play. You don't mess with me, man. Come on. I'm funny. How am I funny? I'm funny like a clown? You like that? Don't be playing with me. Okay. You guys got me? But you ever like talk? Oh, here you go. Who's married? You ever talk to your wife and you're not paying attention? Y'all scared men. Scared men. Can't even say, okay. Can't say, yeah, I know exactly what you're talking about. Did it this morning. Oh, he's brave. Mike's brave. Got his hand. I see that hand, sir. Yes, I'll be praying for you. Right? She sounds like Charlie Brown. Wah, wah, wah, wah, wah, wah, wah, wah, wah. Not that she, I don't know what she's talking about. And I'm like, yeah. You're not listening to me. You're darn right I'm not listening to you. I don't even know what you're talking about. But wait, go slow. You've been intentional. Have you, okay, look, just Rolodex. Have you been intentional with conversation? Yes. Have you been unintentional with conversation? Absolutely. What kind of conversation do you think you need to be having with God? Thank you. Like, you got to be really in with God. Because God's like, if you checked out, I ain't checking in. You know what I'm saying? I started getting really good, right? I started coaching people one-on-one, doing this stuff. Man, I'm telling you, man, you know what made me really light years apart from where I was? Paying attention while I'm in the conversation to the point where I'm almost so laser-focused. I'm not even looking. And I'm processing what they're saying. You're tapping the brilliance you didn't even know you had because it's not you, it's God. See what I'm saying? So I had to learn, you better slow this thing down. You can't be quick with God with this prayer thing, like, you know, blah, blah, blah, and go your merry way. Because there's a place of relationship. There's a place of worship. There's a place of petition. There's a place of surrender. That's what you got to realize. When we get in this, there's the prayer of faith. Do you realize if you prayed a prayer of faith and you don't have faith when you prayed it, you didn't pray no prayer?
2: We're

0: chrissarno.tv/app. You'll get daily motivation and prayer straight to your phone from Pastor Chris every single day. Don't miss out on this opportunity to receive encouragement on the go. Let's head back live and hear what else Pastor Chris has to say.
1: You ever go in there and ask God and believe you receive when you pray? You ever come out and ask God for the same thing 3 days later? Yeah, everybody in the room. So if you prayed with faith the first time, why are you going back and asking again? Because you didn't pray with faith the first time. That's why it didn't work. I believe I receive when I pray. Then why are you going back 3 days later asking for the same thing you believed you received when you prayed? Because you didn't believe you received the first time you prayed. Let's do it again slow on this side. I go in there to prayer with the prayer of faith. That's a prayer. You know, Mark 11:20. Whosoever shall say unto this mountain, be thou removed, be thou cast in the sea, shall not doubt in his heart, but shall believe whatsoever he says shall come to pass, he shall have whatsoever he says. And when you stand praying, believe you receive when you pray. Okay? So if I'm supposed to believe I receive when I pray, I don't have to believe I see it when I see it. I believe I see it when I pray. Believed I received when I prayed. If I believed I received when I prayed, why would I ask for the same thing that I believed I received when I prayed if I didn't pray my first time with unbelief? Well, prayer don't work. It's not really God's side. It's user error. A lot of times it's user error. Because God ain't into like, you know, I used to think God was like shooting craps when I first got saved. Like, hey, we got a 50-50 luck roll. We can maybe work something out. No, God's 100% on time with his stuff. You know what I'm saying? I looked in the mirror and said, this dude got to change. God don't got to change. What am I saying? Am I praying scriptural? Am I praying like this? Praying the prayer of consecration. Jesus did that in the Garden of Gethsemane. Showing up and said, not my will, but thine will be done. Have you ever had a not my will, but thine will be done moment? That's when the will of God is not known. Like coming to this church. Smile at your neighbor. You know what I'm saying? Like, I don't want to go there. I don't like you. Too bad. God wants you to come. Surrender. No, I'll be saying, yeah, how about the call of God on your life or something you're doing? Not where the will of God is not known. I have to surrender to what it is that God wants me to know. Does that make sense? So what am I trying to get you to understand? Sometimes you pray a prayer that you don't know the will of God, but you know God what? I'm going. Point number two, write this down because we got to go. We're going to go fast. What is the power and purpose of prayer? Well, the power and purpose of prayer is this. It's to see your life transformed by God's ability. Now, I want you to just pull this in real quick and understand this. You can put the slide up there because this is going to help them. Jesus didn't just preach prayer. He practiced it. Does that make sense? Okay, the disciples saw him engage in real, intimate, powerful communication with the Father. So here's my question real quick, right? I got like 9 minutes. You guys with me? If Jesus needed to pray and he was God in the flesh, how much more do me and you got to pray? He's always leaving to go pray. Where's he going? He's going to get away with his Father to load up so he can make it to face tonight. How many need to get a little bit away with God and get some prayer and just take a ride and go, God, this stinks. God, I need help. God, I don't know what to do. God, help me. Why? Because it's this. They weren't stirred by the sermon on prayer. They were stirred by the lifestyle of prayer. You know what I mean? And I'm going to tell you, and parents, let me tell you right now, best thing in the world you can do, start praying in front of those kids. You ain't got to pray these long, drawn-out, boring prayers. I make them agree. I make them believe. I do it quick. So they're going to know how to lean on God later because you ain't going to be there forever. Not that you're going anywhere, but you can't be with them when they're out and about. They got to know right from wrong. You know what I'm saying? So you got to teach them how to pray. You got to learn how to pray. Christ himself, even though he was the Son of God, yet he often prayed to set example to teach us the what? The necessity of prayer. You know, next time you're going to get in an argument in the house, how many people argue a little bit? Don't raise your hand, you know, but you about ready to argue. Mike, you're 2 for 2 today, man. You're like, got his hand up for everything. You must have been good in school. I don't, Cindy, we're going to pray for you. Amen. Praise the Lord. I know it's easy. That's right. And I got a problem with all you people in 10:30, just like 9 o'clock. And I'm going to pick on everybody comes up to Pastor Liz and goes, oh, we're praying for you. Like, what am I? Some kind of project? Why you say yes? Everywhere I go, we're praying for Pastor Liz. Like what? Like literally, the other day, I'm over there.

0: well, just tell Pastor Liz we're praying for her. Like, I'm like, who's praying for me? Does anybody pray for me besides my mother? Thank God. No, it's just, look at their hands. Look at the hands. Who's praying for me? Okay, put your hands down. Who's praying for Pastor Liz? It's unbelievable. Well, you're not easy to live with, Pastor Chris. How do you know? You live with me? Maybe I'm a nice guy. Unbelievable, right? What am I trying to get you? Be an example of prayer. So the next time you guys get ready to clash, say stop. Let's pray about it. Oh, it's got quiet in here. Because you know why? Everybody wants to have an opinion, but all the opinions are settled when we go to a place of prayer. I think this, you think this, let's go pray about it. What's it going to look like when you pray about it? How much strife are you going to have in your house when you pray about it? Strife-free life comes from a life of prayer. We ain't going to get strife about that. We're going to make decisions and we're going to pray. Come on, somebody. Get excited about Jesus, right? Here we go. Look at this, look at this, look at this, look at this. Jesus had a dedicated life of prayer. What? Look at what this commentary said. Though they had been with him a long time, they still felt their lack in ignorance in prayer. True disciples always desire deeper fellowship. These guys were rolling with Jesus. They were side by side, but something inside of them wanted to go deeper. Prayer lets you go deeper in your walk with God. Let you find out more about God. And you might not want to find out too much. Guess what, though? Still be prayerful, because God's going to lead you and guide you in the place of prayer. And he's going to help you, and he's going to reveal himself to you. So let's just say this. Let me ask you this. If me and you are going to go be friends, we got to spend time together. How are we going to know one another if we don't spend time together? Prayer is you spending time with God, getting to know him, and he gets to know you. You say, he does know me. Yeah, but he knows you, but you need to know him. Remember this, and don't forget this. This is a key that I think is so important. And I think effective prayer is the foundation of power for your life. It's heartfelt discipleship. I love this, right? I think this is good. Jesus led a life of miracles, and it was fueled by his prayer life. I think it's so cool. What is the heart of discipleship? It's connecting, it's transforming, and it's empowering. How many need some of that connection? You know what I mean? How many need some of them transformation? There's some areas in me I got to fix. And how many really could use some of those places where not does it connect? Not only does it kind of lift you up, but it produces what? Empowerment. I can't face today without him. You know, remember in the Bible when Paul came and he said, man, there was this angel of Satan. It buffered me. Remember we talking about it? He said, blow after blow after blow after blow after blow after blow. He said, I'm tired of this, man. And he said, he prayed the Lord three times, right? I think that's prayer. Paul even said he prayed. You know what he did? He asked. It's a cycle of prayer. You see it. Paul's got a problem buffeting. He goes, hey, can you make this go away? Jesus said, what? My grace is sufficient. Because in your weakness, I'll be made strong. What did you see? In that place of prayer, Paul was empowered by the anointing to face the thing he couldn't face by himself. Was it big? Was it spiritual? Was it wild? No, what did he say? Coach, you know what he said? He said, hey, look, he goes, I want this to go away. God said, I'm not going to make it go away. I'm going to make you bigger than what you're facing. Come on, somebody. That's prayer. You know what I mean? Invite him in. Come on in, Jesus. Do your thing. Come on into my life. Come on into my family. Come on into my situation. Come on into my circumstance. Why did God give us prayer? You ever asked that one? Because he desires a relationship with you, a partnership, place of communication. Here's the thing. It's not just the spiritual practice. It's the divine gift. It connects heaven and earth, and it gives humanity access to God's heart and mind. This is key. Look at this slide. I love this, man. He didn't set it to be a ritual. He set it to be a relationship, okay? That's big, right? That's so huge, right? Slide number 3 says this, right? I think this is huge because I think it's important for you. God didn't create prayer to be a ritual. He designed it for what? Intimacy. From the beginning, God walked with Adam in the garden. Prayer is how we return to that place of fellowship. That's why you pray. I want to go back to a place of fellowship. Why? Because God created us for fellowship. That was the beginning. God, remember I told you last week, I said, what was the first real problem? Isolation. Man's first problem wasn't sin. It was separation. You were separated from him. God did everything in his ability to get you back because he cares for you that much. So much so he sent his only begotten son. Think about that. You know, we use these things so quick, we forget about it. If you were the only person in the world, he would send Jesus. It's true. But do you know that? If you were the only one that was lost, he thinks you're valuable enough to send his son in exchange for you. Because he's that good. It's huge. Even in our mistakes, in our pitfalls, in our problems, it's okay. And the last point is this. Look this up real quick. We'll get you this one. And you guys are going to come. What happens when we pray? A lot of things happen when you pray. Most of all, your life starts to change. It becomes different because prayer is not... I think this is really good. Prayer is not overcoming God's reluctance, but laying hold of God's willingness. Isn't that a way, good way to look at it? Like, sometimes I think we're praying like, oh God, like he's reluctant to do it. No, God said when you pray, you tap into God's willingness. He's not reluctant to do these things, for he's willing to do this. And the last slide, check this out. I think it's going to help you. I think it kind of pulls it in. Prayer isn't religious duty. It's a privilege. It's a weapon and it's a lifeline.
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0: Christian Church. 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
1: What comes to mind when you hear the word strong? Now, there's tons of things that you could be thinking about, like. Or you might be thinking about a strong man. I was thinking about cutting the head off and putting... I wasn't sure you'd actually believe it, sometimes when we think about strong, we think about strong odors. You might be thinking of a strong attitude, or, you know, there's all kinds of things that go with the word strong, but there's probably no better thing to think of than the love of a mother. Amen? The love of a mother. So today is Mother's Day, and as Hunter and I talked about this series, we thought, well, let's do a series on strong women, and we'll start on Mother's Day. Deborah wasn't a mother that we know of. She might have been, but the Bible doesn't tell us about that part of her life. We're not going to focus so much on the mothering part as the strong woman part. Do we have some strong women here today? Yeah? Okay, that was really lousy. Okay, so that was your cue, guys. All right, guys.

women. And so we're going to spend 4 weeks on this subject. And guys, don't worry. We're going to talk about strong men in June, okay? We've got Father's Day coming, so don't get too bent out of shape. But I do want to say strong women have clearly shaped the course of history, okay? They have. And oftentimes they are able to shape history because they don't try to fit perhaps the cultural expectations of the day. And they take some strong views and strong positions. But as they do this, they always trust God, and God works through them to do some amazing things. Have you ever noticed that God works through what the world might consider ordinary people to do extraordinary things? And I love that because that, to me, that gives a lot of hope, okay? God, he's not looking for perfection. He knows us too well to expect that. But he is looking for ordinary people who are willing to trust him. And I hope over this four-week period, I hope that you will discover that God's definition of strength isn't about status, it's really about surrender. And that kind of runs counter to what the world wants to say. And so this series is intended to help us gain a bigger perspective on what God considers strong men and strong women. All right, now, today we're going to begin with Deborah. And some of you may not know who Deborah was, but Deborah was a woman who stepped up at a time when others were stepping down. She stepped up when others stepped down. And so today as we look at her life, we find out that she was what the Bible called a judge. So where would you find a judge in Scripture? A logical place to look would be the book of Judges. Yes, Deborah was one of those judges. And she was also called a prophet. And a prophet was someone who spoke, typically spoke the word of God, but she was speaking the word of God, and she spoke it with clarity in a season where there was a real crisis. And as a result, she really, really made a difference. Her story, I hope, meets us right where we are, because we all face moments where something needs to be said. Something needs to be done. Amen? I certainly think we're in a time such as that today. And the question becomes, will you be someone who steps up to the challenge of our day, or are you going to be someone who shies away, someone who hesitates, someone who backs off, someone who steps down? Deborah was a person who said yes to the call of God, and she stepped up. And because of that, God moved powerfully through her to do some very dramatic things, and the course of history was changed because of her courage and because of the victories that she won on behalf of God. Now, Deborah lived in what I would call a time of compromise. And when I think of this time period, I can't help but think about the time we live in right now. Because in Judges 4:1 it says, "Again, the Israelites did evil in the eyes of the Lord." So, again, isn't it amazing how thousands of years have gone by, and we still haven't gotten it

0: right, have we? Again, they did evil in the eyes of the Lord. So this wasn't a one-time mistake, and their disobedience on this occasion led to 20 years of oppression under King Jabin of Cana and his commander, the commander of his army, Sisera. So these two individuals, that's to the children of Israel, and in this time frame, God chose to do something through the strength of a woman. Fear during that time was normal. Oppression was expected. Something kind of interesting is there was sort of a silence on the part of God. I don't know so much that it was God being silent as it was the people just not listening. But there was this disconnect between the people of God and God himself. And because of that, God raised up Deborah. Now, Scripture introduces Deborah in chapter 4, and that whole chapter is basically talking about her time as a judge. We don't have time to read all those scriptures, but I do want you, it'd be good for you to turn to that chapter because there are details that you're going to miss out on that I just don't have time to go into today that are really good that you should check out. But I want you to notice what it says in verse 4 of chapter 4. As we're being introduced to her, it says, "Now Deborah, a prophet, was leading Israel at that time." Okay, so first thing I want you to notice here is that we're told who she is, who she was, and who was that? A prophet. And the point is, God raises up people who listen before they act. Okay, God works through people who will listen to him, who will talk to him prior to taking action. And that's something that sometimes I think we don't want to listen to anyone. We just want to do what we think is right. They did what was right in their own eyes. That's the nature of the culture of that day when Deborah was alive. And I think it's the same culture we have today. People are just doing what they think is right in their own eyes. And so Deborah, being a prophet, she was someone who hears from God and she speaks on behalf of God. And it was Deborah's private relationship with God that led to her public calling and a position where she was able to lead the Israelites in having victory over God's enemies. So, verse 5 says, "She held court under the palm of Deborah, and the Israelites went up to her to have their disputes decided." So, she had no palace. She had no, there was no army associated with her. There was no title that she wore that would attract a crowd around her. And yet, even though she didn't have those vestiges of power or control, people came to her, flocked to her, to gain wisdom and direction for their life. They came to her to have disputes settled. Why? Because they recognized there was something different about this woman. A generation grew up who knew neither the Lord nor what he had done for his people, Israel. Deborah stood out as someone who did know the Lord. And in a time where God's voice was distant, in a time where few people were listening for God, Deborah had a relationship with God and heard from God and responded to what God was telling her. And that's where blessing begins in our lives today as well. It doesn't begin with being a charming person. It doesn't begin with charisma. It's not a matter of personality, and it's not even a matter of opportunity, okay? Blessing begins with having clarity in our relationship with God, listening to God, and responding to the message that God is giving to us in our lives. Psalm 25, verse 14 says, "The Lord confides in those who fear him. He makes his covenant known to them." So Deborah had cultivated this relationship with God to such a degree that she was listening at the right time, and she was ready to respond because she had been listening to his voice. She had been putting into practice those things that God had guided her toward. And so the question for us today is this: are you walking closely enough with God today, right now, that you can hear his voice? When he speaks to you, do you recognize who he is? And do you take what he says to heart, and do you implement God's commands in your life? Jesus said in John 10, 27, "My sheep listen to my voice." Okay, so if we're one of his sheep, we are to be what? Listening. And then it says, "I know them." Okay, so the shepherd knows his sheep. I know them. Does God know you? You know, in the New Testament, we're told that there are going to be those that come before the Lord, and he's going to say, "I never knew you." They think they know the Lord, but do you really know the Lord? Are you really following the Lord? Is he really your Savior? Is he really your Lord, your Master? Are you following him? It says, "I know them and they follow me." So three foundational words there: listening, knowing, following. And Deborah listened, God knew her, and she followed him. How about you? Deborah was ready to be used in a public way because she had been faithful to God in her private life. And that's where our growth needs to really be taking place. We show up here on Sunday. Just because you show up here does not mean that you have a growing relationship with God. You are missing the boat. Because there is far more to a relationship with God than just showing up on a Sunday morning. God wants to use those who are listening to him and responding to him. And I hope that's the kind of person you are. But many times we're not that person. Listening to God is essential. Amen? But there comes a moment when what you have heard must be put into action. Okay? It's not enough just to listen to God. It's not enough just to read his word. Okay? All of us can do that. God expects us to act on what we have learned. So, Judges 4:6 says that she, meaning Deborah, sent Barak and said to him, "The Lord, the God of Israel, commands you, go." Okay, so this is a moment of truth. This is a moment of truth. This is when God's command, it's not Deborah telling this military person to go. This is God's command. Deborah just happens to be the person through whom God is communicating. So God is saying, go. And so as we look at this, I want you to know that God raises up people who will act when others hesitate. Because when she says go to Barak, he doesn't really want to go. Now, I'm not sure what he was afraid of. Maybe he's been in battle and has lost over and over again because Jabin had been oppressing them for 20 years. And after 20 years of being pounded, maybe he's just not quite sure he wants to go through that again. And yet, Deborah tells Barak to take 10,000 men and go into battle with but she attaches a wonderful promise from God. And that promise is found in verse 7. It says, I, meaning here God will lead Sisera, the commander of Jabin's army, with his chariots and his troops to the Kishon River and give him into your hands. So what is the word of the Lord? What is he saying? He's saying, I promise you, you're going to win the battle. I want you to go. I want you to fight. And you're guaranteed to win. Now, if you had a guarantee like that, why would you hesitate? It's kind of a mystery to some degree why he would hold back. But he did hold back. In verse 8, it says, Barak said to her, if you go with me, I will go. But if you don't go with me, I won't go. Okay, now, obviously he has a lot of faith in Deborah, but maybe not so much faith in God. He hesitated. Why? Because he doesn't have the Lord with all of his heart, with all of his soul, and with all of his mind. Deborah has that relationship, but her leader, her commander, was not someone who had that kind of trust in God. There's this reluctance. And I know, yes, it's a real battle, and somebody could die, and maybe he's just afraid, I'm not ready to die. But he places a condition on his obedience. If you go with me, then I'll go. And here's where Deborah's time with the Lord pays off. Verse 9, certainly I will go with you. So she's open to that. She's like, okay, yeah, I'll go with you. Let's get this done. But then she points out, because you have hesitated, because you have doubted, because you have held back, because you were stepping away, here's what she says. But because of the course you are taking, the honor will not be yours, for the Lord will deliver Sisera into the hands of a woman. Now, when you read that, you think, oh, Deborah's going to get the honor. No. It's not going to be Deborah. But Deborah is just saying to him, here's what the Lord is telling me. Yes, you're going to win the battle, but you're not going to get the honor. And so she lays that out there for him, and he decides to come on board, but he has hesitated, whereas she totally trusted the Lord. Now, what I want to say to you is, you need to be trusting the Lord with all your heart, your soul, your mind. I mean, if you're not at that place where you're trusting him, then you need to really do some reflecting. 1 Timothy 1:7 says, For the Spirit God gave us does not make us timid, but gives us what? Power, love, and self-discipline. You know, there are areas of our lives where God has given us clear instruction. Amen? I mean, the Bible is filled with clear instructions. We are educated so far above our obedience, it's not even funny. We know what we need to be doing, but we hesitate. We delay. We put off. God is very clear about salvation. If you don't have Jesus as your Savior, you're going to be lost. Okay? The Bible is clear. Why in the world do people hesitate? It's like, I don't get it. God is offering us forgiveness of sins, and He's offering us salvation, reward of heaven, so many benefits from accepting Jesus as our Savior, and people don't follow through and do it. Why? Because there's something that they love more than God. And they're putting that thing or that person or that activity first of authority. And so we need to act without hesitation. Amen? Unfortunately, we often live like Barak. I'll step out if I feel supported. I'll obey as long as it's safe, long as there's no threat, long as it doesn't take away anything that I want to do, then yes, I'm in. I'll move if somebody goes with me, right? When the question is asked and the volunteer is asked for and nobody else moves, well, then I'm out. No, God is looking for people who won't hesitate to step into the gap. People who are willing to step up, people who are willing to take on responsibility. But you're not going to do that if you don't have that relationship with the Lord where you trust Him and you know that He will be with you and He will empower you and He will equip you and He will deliver you and you will have the victory. But you have to trust Him if you want those rewards. You have to take action. Now, if we take action, that brings me to the last point that I want to stress, and that is God brings victory to those who obey. As simple as that. If we will step into the gap, if we will step up to the responsibility, God will be with us. And so as the story continues, everything unfolds just as God said it would. Barak gathers his troops. Deborah goes with him into the battle. And in verse 15, it says, at Barak's advance, the Lord, what? Routed Sisera and all his chariots and army by the sword. So who's winning the battle here? God is. God is the one who gets the credit. God is the one who's doing it. Barak and his army is just happens to be there. They're involved, but it's the victory belongs to the Lord. Psalm 20, verse 7 says, some trust in chariots and some in horses, but we trust in what? The name of the Lord. Yeah, I love when we sing those, the name of the Lord songs. You know, those are so powerful. We need to sing those. We need to be reminded. Why? Because we very easily put ourselves before the Lord. We have a victory and we begin to take the glory. We take, you know, oh, look how good I am. No, it has nothing to do with how good you are. You're just an ordinary person that God may be choosing to do extraordinary thing through. And Israel, by all standards, was totally overmatched. They should have lost, but they win the victory because why? Because God is fighting for them. God is fighting. He is going before them. He is bringing the victory. And that's the way God works. When God's people trust Him, God works through them. The question is, do you trust God enough to obey Him?
1: That's all we have time for today. But we invite you to call South Daytona Christian Church at 767-6949 if you have questions about today's message. South Daytona Christian Church is located at 2121 Kenilworth Avenue, just off Big Tree Road in South Daytona. We invite you to join us for Sunday Bible study at 9:30 and worship at 10:30. A nursery is always provided. 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We thank Fox Mattress for their faithful support of this program.

0: 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And it's that time of week where we have the chief of police in here. Introduce yourself, please.
1: Chief Byron Williams, Holly Hill Police Department.
0: And he's a little busy. His phone's already going off as he walks in the door. Is our city that busy today, buddy? Or is it just a Monday?
1: Just a Monday.
0: Yes, it is. I know. He volunteered to do Mondays. So when you guys know this, it was his decision, not mine.
1: Yes, it was mine.
0: Then what's been going on in our city?
1: Not too much. We've just been busy trying to get ourselves prepared for the summer turn, and everybody's out of school now, so we want to make sure the kids have something to do and not getting in trouble.
0: Well, first of all, I want to say hats off to the video I watched the other day of a patrol car pulling somebody over but helping a blind person walking. I thought that was so touching.
1: Absolutely.
0: I mean, we need those kind of things to remember that they're human beings, okay? They're not the person that's going to give you a ticket. And I thought that was such a great video to put up.
1: You know, that's my biggest thing, and I tell people all the time. Even our neighborhood watch meeting the other night, it was basically, I'm doing my best to try to humanize the badge.
0: Mm-hmm.
1: Just one, you know, great, you know, opportunity that presented itself. Our officers showcase what they are all about. It's not just taking people to jail, but the ultimate thing we get in the shop for is to help people.
0: And I just loved how he handled it.
1: You know,
0: I have helped a couple of people that are blind before in my life, and he was trained. You know what I'm saying? It was so one, and I don't know, was he trained or he just had that much compassion?
1: That's just the compassion, because you can't train that. You can't.
0: And I didn't know if that was something you could do.
1: No, you can't train that. That's just compassion, human decency, and we would expect anybody, even if you weren't in the badge, to do something.
0: Oh, totally.
1: That.
0: But you know, people are funny. We don't want to get involved, or we don't want to, you know, what if something this happened? What if they're fake? You know, people think all the craziness of the world now, don't we?
1: It's gotten to that point. Absolutely.
0: I know.
1: Absolutely.
0: We've taken the kindness out of us, haven't we?
1: Yes, we have.
0: So I love seeing it. Keep it up, guys. I appreciate it so much. And what's going on with the summer with trying to do stuff in the neighborhood?
1: Well, we know typically, you know, crimes spike up in the summer, and that's in any city and municipality.
0: Really?
1: So we try to make sure. Yes, absolutely. Because, you know, the kids are out of school. And a lot of them don't have anything to do. They get bored, and idle hands, as we know, is the devil's workshop.
0: I didn't even think of it that way.
1: So sometimes they get into a lot of different things, and so we try to spike up our numbers, get our activity up, get proactive, and try to make sure your kids stay out of trouble.
0: Join the Y. No,
1: really.
0: When my kids were little, they did the YMCA program, and I want to tell you, that was one of the best programs. My kids tried a little bit of everything.
1: Really?
0: You know what I'm saying? But that was the best program that was out there, because there's so many different things.
1: Yep.
0: You know,
1: yep.
0: They couldn't get bored. Every day was an adventure. And so, shout out to the YMCA. I mean,
1: we give them a plug today.
0: Yeah, and we got one of those right here in our town, don't
1: Absolutely,
0: we?
1: Absolutely, right there, right down the street from the police department. So, if your kids don't have anything to do this summer, like you said, join the YMCA.
0: Yeah.
1: They have a lot of different activities. And we also, as the police department, take part in some of the activities there. We're going to have our K-9 out there one of the days this month, trying to just engage the kids with the dog and let them see the dog and what the dog does.
0: Might be our next K-9 cop. You never know.
1: There you go. There you go. Absolutely.
0: And you're doing school supplies starting pretty soon.
1: Yep, we got school supplies going on right now. The drive is going on right now.
0: Oh, okay. I didn't think it started for another week.
1: Yes, we already started the drive, and we are looking to have our school get backpack giveaway in August. I don't have the specific date in front of me, but we will have all that posted out on our website, and not only on the police department page, but also the city's page and Facebook.
0: Now, where can we bring our supplies?
1: We have different areas. If you want to bring them directly to the police department, we do have a receiving area that we can receive those supplies.
0: Okay, that front door when you walk in?
1: The front door,
0: okay.
1: Absolutely.
0: Well, that's a perfect place, because it's centrally located and it's easy to
1: go.
0: So.
1: Absolutely. But several of our businesses here also are going to be supporting us and helping out by receiving items at these different businesses. And when you walk in, you will see the display that they're advertising for the school drive. So,
0: how many kids are you trying to help this year?
1: As many as we possibly can.
0: I love that answer. Yeah, because
1: yes.
0: There's a lot, you know, people don't realize that's an expensive little thing to
1: it
0: go school shopping.
1: Expensive. Absolutely.
0: I mean,
1: absolutely.
0: And then, you know, then there's the wonderful teachers out there that when the kids fall short of having the supplies, then they step up. So wouldn't it be great that no teachers have to step up this year?
1: It's hats off to our teachers. A lot of people don't know the teachers. They're in the background, but what they have to do.
0: Yep.
1: And they front a lot of things out of their own pockets.
0: They sure do.
1: And when you look at the salaries of teachers and administrators, and now that they're taking the time to pull stuff out of their own pockets, and they're not making a big to-do about it. They're not showcasing, look what I did.
0: Right.
1: It's just what they need to do to get the job done. And hats off to our teachers for doing that.
0: I have a couple friends that are teachers, and I love that they'll put out an Amazon list, and they're not like forcing you. They're just saying, you know, if you feel it in your heart. Like for me, I don't have little people. I have little people grandchildren, but they're getting bigger, and so their needs are different. So I always pick a teacher.
1: Absolutely.
0: You know, I love to help on the drives, but I love to pick a teacher and just send a surprise.
1: Yeah, we are great supporters of Holly Hill School, and Principal Ms. Deeks and her staff. They are great and wonderful. And we try to give as much as we possibly could to help them out at that, and whatever capacity we can do that in.
0: And you can always drop off your stuff here, put it here, and I'll make sure he gets it because I see him every Monday.
1: Every Monday.
0: Yep. So what else is going on in the city? You got some stats?
1: Yes, our stats this week, this month, are looking good. Slightly changed from last month, but not that much. Our calls for service pretty much stayed the same at 2,600 calls this past month. We made over 40 arrests, and we wrote down or took at least 157 incident reports, which means we went to a call and we actually had to write a report out. We've actually issued over 400 citations.
0: Wow, that seems like a high for this month.
1: That's including the, we were actually being very proactive out there on the streets, on our main corridors and on our Riverside Drive area. We have our, what we call our standalone radar vehicle counter boxes. If you drive on Riverside, you will see them posted on the wall. But that is there not to force to take information to write citation to drivers, but that's to educate the drivers on how fast they're going, but also give us a sense of how many people are speeding up and down that roadway, how many vehicles are crossing over that roadway.
0: And I love that because it's 35 and then it goes down to 25.
1: Yes.
0: And so that's a huge thing.
1: Absolutely.
0: And I love the reminder. Yep. I mean, I really do. It doesn't bother me at all. It's kind of like, oh yeah.
1: Well, you know. And I don't know if I said it earlier in past broadcasts, but when you look at Riverside, it's a very busy roadway. Mm-hmm. Riverside Drive by itself. Just from last month to this month, last month we had over 84,000 cars pass.
0: Oh my goodness.
1: And that is just driving northbound.
0: And 84,000?
1: Yeah. This past month we had 79,000.
0: That just shocks me.
1: The volume of traffic that's moving back and forth on that roadway is just like mind blowing.
0: That is.
1: Because that's a local road, but
0: I was going to say that's probably just all of us locals that know to take that road instead of like Ridgewood or whatever.
1: Absolutely.
0: I take that road going home lots of days. I never realized it was that traveled, but I guess it is.
1: But out of those, I'll say now this past month was 79,000 cars. Out of those 79,000 cars, 18,000 were speeding.
0: Wow, isn't that sad?
1: So that lets you know.
0: Does it tell you how fast they're speeding?
1: Yeah, I do have those numbers as well, but not here today.
0: Okay.
1: But yeah, it literally gives us a full breakdown of how many are going.
0: See,
1: this,
0: you know, I love numbers, and I was just wondering, is it closer to the 35 because people think it's 35? You know, no, they do. I really do. I really think they think it's 35 because up in Ormond it's 35, and you know, if you live up there or whatever, you're coming through. I think it's confusing.
1: Yeah.
0: And so I'm just wondering if it's speeding, or if it's 35 speeding, and which is still speeding.
1: Which is still speeding when it comes to the city of Holly Hill. That's 10 miles over. We have it set to like 10 to 15 miles over.
0: Okay.
1: And that's where that range that I'm quoting off right now is at.
0: Okay.
1: Do we have some that go above that? Absolutely, we do. But
0: crazy, isn't it?
1: The majority are in that small, consistent 10 to 15 mile over range.
0: Which is way over, and that's a nice fat ticket.
1: Yeah, it is. It's a very expensive ticket. What would be even more concerned if we had a large consistent that was over 15 miles an hour consistently.
0: Yes.
1: That would be more alarming to me and would alert us to put more effort down there.
0: Well, I see you guys out there more, and I appreciate it because, you know, I do travel that road. And like I said, I see it. I love the little speed thing, the little light up thing. I think it's very good to have that. And so thank you for that.
1: Yeah, absolutely. And we're trying to be more proactive with our traffic enforcement. So, you know, this year I applied for a grant to incorporate four more of those type of signs that we can put throughout the city and in our school zone areas to monitor those areas constantly as well and give us an opportunity to adjust our resources if we need to those particular areas.
0: Totally with the school zone. Do people not understand a school zone or what? It just drives me absolutely bonkers. I get yelled at. I get honked at. I'm sure I get called names. But, I mean, come on. When school's in session, you need to slow it down.
1: Absolutely, absolutely. And now that school's out, obviously, you know, we can breathe a little easier that the kids are not at school. We don't have the issue with school zones, but they do have summer school there, so the school still will be open, and we need to
0: make sure. So then we do need to still do it because of summer school.
1: Yeah, we still would need to enforce the school zones during that time frame. It's not as a large amount of kids there as we would be during a regular year.
0: It doesn't matter if there's one.
1: It still would be a small amount of kids there. So that's where we're at with our traffic. Obviously, even with all the arrests, I mean, all the traffic citations we issued and whatnot, we were able to make 6 DUI arrests, which is very important. I do not like intoxicated drivers.
0: They're
1: very deadly on the roadway, so we try to get them off as much as we can. We've just recently purchased 2 intoxilizer machines so we can actually do our full DUI investigations right here at the police department itself.
0: Holly Hill's just getting uptown, aren't we?
1: We're trying to move up a little bit, you know.
0: Well, because we are a small city, I guess, compared to other people, but we're a big city.
1: Yeah, we are. And, you know, because we're a small city doesn't mean that we can't still handle a lot of the issues that we have here in Holly Hill.
0: Well, it's funny when you hear some of the reports. It's like a lot of people end up in Holly Hill.
1: Yeah, they do.
0: Isn't it weird when you hear that? It's like, I mean, I've seen it like on major news things that you guys have caught somebody in Holly Hill, and you think, how is that? Because they think, oh, we don't have the technology, or we don't have the manpower.
1: Yeah, we don't have the manpower. We're a small city. But also, this is a pass-through city. Mm-hmm. A lot of people, and I would say a lot of criminals, pass through Holly Hill.
0: I know.
1: Transiting to another city, a Daytona Beach, Ormond, or wherever they're trying to get to. And we catch a lot of them just traveling through the city itself. Just recently, we had a kidnapping suspect that passed through the city. And we was on our way to get to him because we had got the direction of travel and things of that nature. But he had just crossed over into Daytona Beach off of Mason, where they were able to get a hold of him and grab him in time. But, you know, they pass through our city all the time. The technology that we are gathering or gaining at this police department for things like that is the reason why I'm pushing so hard to get these type of things.
0: I actually think I saw that bus that day because all of a sudden it was very active on Mason Avenue.
1: Yeah,
0: I think I did see it that day. It was crazy. But I love that it's crazy like that. I love when something's happening and that you guys shut it down and help each other and accomplish it.
1: And we want people to know that Holly Hill is not just a sleepy town. It's not a sleepy town. We are actually proactive here. Our police department is well equipped to handle anything that happens in this city. And the technology that we're gaining is just putting us even more further ahead of the game to make sure that we keep the city safe.
0: Well, and I see you guys a lot more. I mean, it seems like I'm seeing you way more than I used to see you. And maybe that's just me paying attention more or whatever. No, but I'm saying, like in my little part of the neighborhood, I appreciate it every day. Yeah. I see somebody in the morning coming to work. I see police officers every morning, and I'm just thankful. They don't freak me out. They don't like stress you out. I look at it as thank you.
1: Yeah.
0: I want to see you out on the roads.
1: Absolutely.
0: I want to know that if something happened, you're going to be there in a second. So I appreciate that.
1: Yeah, people looking for us all the time. I was even out there driving. I drive around every once in a while. You won't see me because I'm in an unmarked car, but
0: I know what it looks like.
1: Yeah, you do. But I peruse through the neighborhood. I was actually in your neighborhood the other day driving around just checking out.
0: My camera caught you. But no, it's important to know that, you know, the city is cruising through the neighborhoods and stuff.
1: Absolutely.
0: Because it does make you feel safer. And I, even unmarked or marked, I believe that it gives the presence to everybody, the good, bad. And you know what I'm saying?
1: Yep.
0: So that we know as a good person, yay, as a bad person, they're paying attention.
1: Mm-hmm. Absolutely.
0: So I appreciate it very much.
1: So we're doing a lot of good things in the city and in the police department. I'm just happy that, you know, we're maintaining our stats. We are keeping the crime low, making sure violent crime is not rearing its head here in the city. And when it does, we get on top of it very quickly and try to make the arrests as quickly as possible. Our victim advocate, she is doing a great job at what she does. A lot of people know that she deals with a lot of the, not only victim, but domestic violence victims and things of that nature.
0: She's got a rough job.
1: She has a rough job, but she does a great job with it. We had, this month alone, we had over 7 domestic violence victims that she's dealing with, but also a number of other victims from other crimes that she has to handle as well. But domestic violence, it rose up a little bit this month compared to last month. which that's nothing that we can proactively combat against.
0: Right.
1: But we try to educate as much as possible and give people, domestic violence victims, an opportunity to know that there are other resources they can reach out to get out of those situations they're in.
0: I think that's a major problem as far as being in it. Mm-hmm. You don't know.
1: Yeah.
0: You know what I mean? You just don't know. Who do I call? What do I call? Because if you're in a violent situation, you've been threatened. And the things that you were threatened with are the people you love. And also, if you call the authorities, this is going to happen to you.
1: Absolutely.
0: And
1: absolutely.
0: So not knowing information, you stay.
1: Mm-hmm.
0: And so I think it's very important that we get the information out
1: there.
0: I've
1: dealt with that. I'm pretty sure a lot of us has dealt with that on a personal level. Know someone in a family, mm-hmm. family member that has been through that. And sometimes you don't understand the power of psychology when it comes to those relationships. And you ask yourself, why do they stay? You know?
0: It's amazing, but you do.
1: Yeah.
0: I mean, I was in an abusive relationship way back in the day, way before Tim. Let's just clarify all this.
1: Yeah, let's clarify that.
0: Well, because, you know, everybody just knows Tim. Mm-hmm. But 3.5 years I stayed because of the threats.
1: Yep.
0: And the threats were personal things to me.
1: Mm-hmm.
0: And so I stayed. There was not information 40-something years ago that was easily to get to. There was no internet. There was no whatever. I love it that you have somebody in the department helping. I love that you do it. Once every couple months, you do a whole presentation on it. I mean, you're really trying to get it out there, and that's wonderful.
1: And it's a great avenue. That's what she does all day long.
0: So
1: and,
0: can she just call the? Can like a person just call the police department? And
1: absolutely.
0: Okay.
1: If they want to get information, they can call her on Daisy Gonzalez. She can call her and get the information that you need for whatever you may need. You may not even be a victim right now. You call on behalf of somebody else, but she is there. We do have that resource there.
0: That's wonderful.
1: Give you all the information that you may need.
0: Wonderful. Hats off to that.
1: Absolutely. So she had over 27 victims that she served last month compared to the month prior. And that's kind of like what we're looking for. We want to make sure that the education is there, the knowledge is there, information is there, that they know they can always reach out to the Holly Hill Police Department and there's going to be somebody to answer their questions that they may have.
0: That's wonderful.
1: Absolutely.
0: Right there is $1 million thing.
1: Yeah, absolutely. So we're trying to do a lot of good things there. We still have our different programs that are going on right now. We have our SADIE program. We just had our neighborhood watch meeting this past Thursday. It was a great turnout, and we had one of our newer lieutenants come in and speak about, you know, the programs that he's involved in, and also we are trying to showcase our new recruits that we have hired on. As of in the next couple of weeks, we will be pretty much at full staffing then.
0: That's wonderful.
1: Yes, we have two that are going to be graduating from the police academy, the first time ever in Holly Hill.
0: Wow. Yeah, that's so, look at all the stuff you've been doing.
1: Yeah, we're doing all the new stuff now.
0: Yeah.
1: So once they come aboard, then we'll be at a full staffing capacity, and we're able to do a lot of new things. Next week, we'll begin to basically transfer some of our officers over to what we call our CRA unit now.
0: What does that mean?
1: Community redevelopment agency.
0: Okay,
1: yeah,
0: I did hear about that. Okay.
1: Yes. So that basically encompasses most of Ridgewood Avenue, right there on the edge going back to, I will say, State Street and Carswell.
0: Okay.
1: The business community there, and a little bit off of back to Daytona Avenue.
0: Okay, so I'm in that zone.
1: Yeah, be in that zone. And we have dedicated officers that just patrol that area alone, just the CRA area.
0: Ooh, I
1: like
0: that.
1: So you have dedicated officers in the CRA tending to the not only the residents, but the businesses in there. They're going to be addressing transit issues.
0: That's got a lot better around here.
1: Yeah, absolutely, absolutely. Those type of things and calls for service as it comes up, dealing with our businesses and making sure our businesses have any issues, they're addressing them immediately. But I put a spin on that as well.
0: Uh-oh.
1: So they're also going to be what I would call a proactive response team. So they're going to be in the CRA area, but they're also going to be partly dealing with a lot of the day-to-day proactive operations that we're going to be having, targeting the prostitution, targeting the drug offenses, and things of that nature.
0: Well, that's great.
1: It's absolutely good. It's something I've been wanting to do since I first started, but I had to wait till the manpower get there to do that.
0: Right, because they're going to be like a whole separate thing, right?
1: Yes.
0: Like, so you're going to have one group of normal police officers, and then you're going to have a specialty group, right?
1: Yes,
0: is that the best way to explain it?
1: That's the best way you can explain it to you.
0: So we're having double what we used to have, kind of. Okay.
1: Yes, with the same amount of manpower. So
0: okay.
1: I'm kind of... working outside the bounds here, but making everything work the same way we can.
0: Oh, I think you'll be able to get it.
1: Absolutely.
0: It will be very exciting.
1: We've already worked out the logistics, so it's definitely going to be an improvement to what we currently have. And I think a lot of the neighbors and residents are going to love it. So.
0: Well, I think just being as a business, I feel like sometimes as a business, we need that little extra eyes on us.
1: Yes.
0: You know,
1: yes.
0: Our parking lots or our buildings or whatever.
1: Well, you don't get an officer that's here for a couple of minutes because now they just got called to another call. Now you got a dedicated officer that can, you know, really give you all the attention that you need in your issues that you're having on your properties.
0: And I appreciate that big time as a business because I've been here like forever. And, you know, it's sad. It didn't happen here, but you know, people think that, oh, it's just their trailer or it's just their piece of equipment like that they left out or whatever. It's not that we left it out. You know, a forklift is where you're going to put it or whatever the item is, you know. So, and people think that means it's theirs. Yeah. It is not theirs.
1: Absolutely.
0: You know,
1: absolutely.
0: And, you know, as a police officer, I'm sure it's like, why didn't they lock it up or why? There's no more places to put stuff, you know. I mean, and we want to know that our properties are safe.
1: Yep, absolutely. We had a discussion in our neighborhood watch meeting and we were talking about properties. Obviously, we discussed the newest legislation that's coming out that has been put on the voter referendum to vote on in November. Mm-hmm. Dealing with our home exemption taxes. And we had a discussion on that, and we just, I've been one just to educate, and I encourage our residents to educate themselves on this bill that's coming out. Don't be persuaded by anybody but yourself.
0: Right.
1: I mean, do your own homework and do your own research to really see the ins and out of this bill and how it's going to affect the city. A lot of cities are worried about it, how it's going to affect their bottom line when it comes to staffing, personnel, operations of the city. How is that going to affect it when they're going to be losing some of the funding for those operations? But I just want our residents here, citizens here in Holly Hill, just to do the research to see how it's going to affect Holly Hill.
0: Yes. It's hard, though, because you hear numbers sometimes, and you only see the number. You don't see the whole thing.
1: Yes, absolutely.
0: And that's with anything. I think that we don't educate ourselves on. We just see one little thing or one thing that we want to see.
1: Mm-hmm.
0: Sometimes
1: absolutely.
0: It's just because we want it. We say, well, we do. I'm not going to lie. I'll say ice cream has no calories or isn't bad for you, but my cholesterol numbers don't say that.
1: Yeah, absolutely. You're absolutely right.
0: So that's a good example of what happens. Huh? We see a number and we say, oh, okay. And then the reality is, no, it's not so good. So yes, I agree with you. Educate yourself.
1: Absolutely.
0: And
1: so
0: try to show up to these monthly meetings. Yes. I know I haven't been in a while because, you know me, I go to bed so early. By the time my day's over, I'm snoring. But they are very important and very educational.
1: It is.
0: And just like the Holly Hill Business Luncheon that I do, I am able to attend. Mm. Things like that in the city, we need to do something. If you can only even attend one thing out there, I know usually you guys all attend even that. And it's so nice to see the city officials and the city people that run the city show up and
1: be a part of it. Absolutely, absolutely.
0: And, you know, as a business owner, when you're showing up and talking to us or just smiling at us, it does make us feel like it's important to have a business here.
1: Mm-hmm. And we want you here as much. You know, we're excited when new businesses come to the city.
0: We got some new stuff going on in our city.
1: Yeah, we got some new stuff. We can see it right on the corner starting to form.
0: Oh, I know. And even by my house on Mason there.
1: Yeah, absolutely. I mean, the store set going up there.
0: Yeah, it's pretty exciting how quick they clear it. I mean, you know what I'm saying? I just get the cheapest entertainment going to work and it's there and you go home and it's like gone. But yeah, we got some big stuff getting ready to happen in our town.
1: Yeah, and you know, I'm happy to see that. Even though I've been here now almost 2 years now, it's happy to see new growth and new businesses coming into the city. We need it.
0: Yeah, but we need to participate.
1: Yes, we need to participate.
0: Have our eyes and our ears open as we're driving around. And if we see stuff, you guys are we can call you or text you or phone in and say, hey, this is weird happening or this is great happening. Yep. You know, don't only call with the bad stuff because I was excited to see, you know, the thing with the blind person. I was excited to see that we have the traffic things up. I know this is weird, but I even enjoyed when it said this is a high crash zone.
1: Yes.
0: Because it just made you rethink.
1: Absolutely. And that's some of the things we're starting to do now. If you go on Daytona Avenue, you'll see the signage, the message board there. Well, it was there last month. And if you didn't drive by, it was kind of comical.
0: Mm-hmm. It was comical. It was about we're not on a racetrack, right?
1: Yeah,
0: or we're not on
1: this
0: however
1: is not
0: you
1: Daytona.
0: Worded it. Yes. And that was like a block from my house. And I giggled so hard when I saw that because I thought, I wasn't speeding.
1: And how it reads is, this is Daytona Avenue, not the speedway.
0: Yes, and so, I loved it. It was so cute.
1: Great little thing like that we're trying to throw out there just to make it fun, laughter, but at the same time,
0: totally
1: educate and make you aware.
0: Well, you know what it made me do when I saw that? When I'm reading it, I thought, are they taking a picture of me? I was going the right speed limit. I looked down to make sure, but it was just because it made me giggle. Yeah. And then it made me look down and go, okay, I'm good.
1: You're good.
0: I didn't want to have my picture plastered on a billboard saying, WAPN owner was doing this.
1: Yeah,
0: on.
1: There you go.
0: But I think that's what those little things do.
1: Yes.
0: You know, just like the different things you do, like with the movie nights and the different things that you're doing, mm-hmm. it's making us just rethink. I've been here for 40-something years. So you just get used to it.
1: Absolutely. You get comfortable and same old and whatnot, but we want to mix it up a little bit.
0: We're get closer to my mic. Okay.
1: We want to mix it up a little bit. We want to change things a little bit. So I was happy to see our officers getting a little bit more creative.
0: Yes.
1: With
0: social media
1: operations.
0: And stuff is so important.
1: Absolutely,
0: so, you know, that was whoever came up with that, I appreciate it. It was very cute. So what else can we do this month?
1: This month, we're also making a strong push. We are remodeling our police foundation board. We are looking for business owners and residents that want to be a part of a board, want to be on something that that can help the police department. This board was designed and created when I first got here to be as a secondary funding to support training and equipment and things of that nature for the police department that typically would not normally be funded by a regular city operational budget.
0: Okay.
1: These things are definitely unique and more expensive, so we needed secondary supplemental funding to support these efforts and endeavors. I am a recipient of our police foundation from the Daytona Beach when I was there. I attended a symposium up in Boston for 3 weeks where we was housed on the Boston University campus. And that training, it cost over $10,000.
0: Oh, I'm sure.
1: And that's what the Police Foundation was there to support, that where you get to collaborate with different minds of all from around the country, getting new ideas and bringing stuff back to your city and your police department to better serve the citizens of the city.
0: So how would somebody get involved with that?
1: Well, we have, you can reach out to me, myself, and we can get you in touch with our board members that need get you to sign up and get you voted on the board. And we're also looking for financial donors as well to help us, assist us in getting us on our feet and getting us where we need to be at financially so we can support our officers in different training and equipment that we may need. We are starting to remake a lot of the things. We're going to try to create a website and information source that you can get to and read about the foundation and what it's mm-hmm. about, mission, the values, the vision of the foundation itself. Right now, we currently have 6 members, but we're going to have probably 3 that's going to be leaving, so we're going to be looking for more members. If you want to donate, we do have a QR code that it should be on the website, our police website, but if it's not, we're going to try to make sure we get it on there. It is totally separate from the city itself.
0: I was going to say, we need to bring one of those board members in here. No, and
1: yes.
0: talk about it so
1: and,
0: people
1: and we
0: can
1: do
0: totally
1: that.
0: Understand.
1: Yeah, absolutely. We can arrange that. I want you to know that it's totally separate from the city. The city has nothing to do with the Police Foundation Board. It's a separate entity. And we try to use that when we have these special projects that we need to get done. I just had a request for from our criminal investigations division, where you know a lot of crimes now are being done or occurring through technology.
0: Oh yeah,
1: cell phones, and we don't have the equipment to download cell phones. We have to parse that out to other agencies to help us out.
0: Oh, and they actually have equipment that you could do right there in the spot.
1: Yes,
0: and do it?
1: It's the same type of equipment that cell phone companies use.
0: Okay.
1: When you take your phone in and you want to trade it in, they have a machine that dumps your phone and totally transfer your data to another another phone. Well, it's the same type of equipment we're using here, but it's so expensive. I mean, just one box alone would cost us between $40,000 and $70,000.
0: Wow.
1: Just for the box alone.
0: Wow.
1: So this is the kind of things where the foundation comes into play and helps us out. We have annual awards every year. Our foundation board helps us with the annual awards to give the officers, you know, to recognize our officers
0: totally.
1: For the things that they do every year.
0: Mm-hmm.
1: We had our first award last year, and it went off with, it was great. All the officers loved it, and they liked what they saw. And we brought some of our businesses in and congratulated and recognized them as well. So we are looking forward to getting this foundation up and running very strongly, and we hope we can get the support from a lot of our residents and business owners.
0: Well, I know every year I go to the one that's at the Speedway with the different sheriff departments and different things for the wars, and that's probably one of my favorite things to get to go to every year, just because you sit there and you hear the different cities and you hear the different things that they've solved or helped solve or, you know, been part of. And by the time you leave there, your heart is just so full.
1: Yeah,
0: you know, but absolutely. If you don't get to attend one of those things or the officers don't get recognized, then you don't hear about it and you don't realize there are human beings that are doing amazing, wonderful things.
1: Absolutely, absolutely.
0: You know, they had one about somebody that was going to commit suicide.
1: Yes.
0: And, oh my goodness, I mean, I had tears running down my face, you know, and this officer came up on it, figured out how to save this person. It was just, oh my goodness, and it was just... And I thought, wow, he just totally thought out of the box in 30 seconds, and a life was changed.
1: Absolutely, absolutely.
0: And that happens all the time.
1: All the time. We're not exalted from that.
0: Right, you know? So I love that you guys are doing the awards thing and all that.
1: And, you know, this past year was just, since it was the first, we wanted to keep it insulated as possible just so we can
0: make sure. Oh, you got to learn and figure it all out, and you know.
1: But being it was highly successful, we're definitely going to be opening it up to make sure more public can attend if they want to attend as well. Last year, we had it at the News Journal, so... we'll probably be going back there again. It was a very nice setting, and we love
0: it.
1: Yeah, absolutely.
0: Well, that's awesome.
1: So outside of that, you know, we have our events coming up. We talked about the backpack drive, that was school backpack that we're giving away. We're also going to get ready to start planning for our National Night Out event. That's going to be coming up in October, and we'll start sending out messaging and advertisements soon enough for vendors that want to be a part of that event as well.
0: Well, it's exciting times, isn't it?
1: Absolutely.
0: We are blessed to live in this town. We love this town. We love all of our people that run this town. So thank you so much, and you have a wonderful, great month.
1: You too. Thank
0: God
1: you.
0: God bless.

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1: It's 86 degrees.
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3: How many love the name of Jesus tonight? 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

0: 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Oh, yeah.
1: Say the name.
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4: Good afternoon.
2: Speak a little louder.
4: Good afternoon. Could you hear me now?
2: Yes.
4: Yeah. This is me from the Virgin Islands, calling for my regular doctor or prayer today. My whole body, from the crown of my head to the sole of my feet.
2: Yes.
5: Amen.
2: Yes. Father, we thank you, Lord God. We thank you, Lord God. We thank you, God.
5: Yes,
2: we thank
5: yes,
2: you, God.
5: Yes, yes.
2: We give you glory, God. And we lift up our dear friend, Lord God, all the
5: yes.
2: way in the Virgin Islands, Lord God.
5: Yes.
2: Oh, God, that you love her, Lord God, that she is dear to your heart, Lord God. God, we thank you for your manifested presence in her life, Lord God.
5: Yes, yes.
2: So, God, we ask you to touch her, Lord God. Touch her body, Lord God. Let your healing virtue infiltrate her body, Lord God. We thank you, Lord God, that what you did on the cross, Lord God, your work was finished and complete, Lord God. You said it is finished. Therefore, we decree and declare that by every drop of blood that you shed on the cross, by your stripes, she is healed. In the name of Jesus. So we thank you for your healing power, Lord God. We ask you to strengthen her body, Lord God. God, we ask you to increase her joy, Lord God. Oh, God, fill her up with your love, Lord God. God, we thank you, Lord God, as she continues to worship you, Lord God, that you will continue to make a way out of no way for her, Lord God. God, we even pray divine favor over her life, God, that she has favor with God, favor with man. Lord God, give her provision, Lord God, wherever she needs it, Lord God, that she not have lack or want or need of anything, Lord God. Oh, God, that your word would be a lamp unto her feet and a light to her path, Lord God. So we just thank you for her, Lord God. Oh, God, continue to watch over her. Be a fence, Lord God. Be a wall of protection, Lord God. Protect her everywhere that she goes, Lord God. And just assign your ministering angels to minister her, Lord God, to even go before her and prepare the way. In Jesus' name, we thank you for what is already done in heavens. Thy will be done on earth as it is in heaven. So we thank you, Lord God. In Jesus' name, amen.
3: Amen.
2: Amen.
4: Amen and amen, and I'm here.
2: Yes.
5: Amen.
2: Well, we thank you, my sister. Thank you for calling, and you have a very blessed, prosperous week until we talk to you again.
5: Amen.
4: Yeah. All right. Okay. Thank you. All right.
2: Thank you for calling. Bye-bye.
5: Good afternoon. Good afternoon. Even the more, we thank Dr. McCray for that awesome introduction. I welcome you to Living Faith World Ministry Prayer Line, where the Spirit of the Lord is speaking directly to you. We encourage you to call us even more and tell the goodness of Jesus and all he has done in your life. We welcome you again. God bless.
3: This is Minister Deborah Baptiste, and I have a scripture for you today. It's coming from Psalms 91. He that dwelleth in the secret place of the Most High shall abide under the shadow of the Almighty. I will say of the Lord, he is my refuge and my fortress, my God. In him will I trust.
2: Yes.
3: Surely he shall deliver thee from the snare of the fowler and from the noisome pestilence. He shall cover thee with his feathers, and under his wings shalt thou trust. His truth shall be thy shield and buckler. In Jesus' name, amen.
5: Amen. This is the day that the Lord has made, and we shall rejoice in it, because God is an awesome God. We want to begin to pray. We want to pray for Mother Irene Webbs, and we want to thank God for all the birthdays of June. Amen. And today, all right, the birthday lady's in the house, and we just want to thank God for her even more, that we're going to celebrate this month, the whole month, for Dr. Valerie McCray. We're going to celebrate her birthday. Amen. Because it's just another day. But call on the line. Hold your brakes until a few minutes, okay? God bless you. Call online.
3: Call on the line. Go ahead.
6: Good afternoon, Mr. Baptiste, Mr. McCray, Mr. Webb. How y'all doing today?
7: Good.
6: How'd it go last week, Mr. McCray? You were in the hospital or a doctor's appointment, whatever you were doing.
7: You know what?
2: I had to go to the dentist.
6: Oh, the dentist.
7: I did.
6: Get those pearly whites, huh?
7: Yes, I did. And I called the dentist and tried to transfer my appointment back out because so I could come to the radio. But they said, oh, yeah, we don't have appointments for months. So I said, well, I better go get my teeth worked on.
6: That's right. Take care of your personal hygiene. Yeah.
7: Amen. Amen.
6: Well, Mr. Baptiste, pray that God will forgive my sin as far as the east from the west and from the deepest sea. He'll cast it into the deepest sea of forgetfulness. Go ahead and pray, Mr. Baptiste. Yeah. I appreciate it.
3: Amen. That's exactly what he will do, Brother Williams. He'll throw it into the sea of forgetfulness, and don't you go fishing for it.
5: Okay.
6: Okay, I hear you. I hear you. Don't go fishing for it. I hear you.
3: Okay. Yes. Father
6: Thank you,
3: God.
6: Mr. Baptiste. Y'all have a blessed day.
3: All
6: Bye-bye.
3: Right. You do the same. In Jesus' name, amen.
5: Amen. God is so good, and we are so glad that he woke us up this morning and started us on our way. He didn't have to do it, but he did, and we thank him so much, and we are so glad that you are listening today. May the Lord be with you. May the Lord keep you is our prayer today. So we just come to celebrate another day that the Lord has given us, and you have a testimony, a praise report. We invite you to call us and let us know that God is still working out miracles. We want to pray for this elderly lady and her daughters, that God continue to bless them. Amen. As their mother is 95 years old, she told me, and God is still working miracles. How about that? That if he work a miracle for her, he's still working for us also. So as we lift this young lady up and her daughters up to the Lord, we just ask God just to do a new thing, but God just keep filling their cup with overflow of love, peace, and deliverance. That what's God do in our life. And we just thank God today for them. Thank God for she always interceding for the radio ministry. We thank God for her just keeping us in her prayer, lifting us up to the Lord, that God will be done. So right now, God, as we bow our heads and lift our hands in the atmosphere, we just ask you to take control of that family, bless them even more. We give you all the glory, we give you the praise today, because it's not all about you and not about us, that you keep working miracles in their lives. In Jesus' name we pray. Amen. Amen. Amen.
3: Amen. Amen.
7: Amen. Amen. Well, again, if you are just tuning in, we're from Living Faith World Ministries, and we're located at 950 Derbyshire Road in Daytona Beach, Florida, under the leadership of our senior pastors, Pastor Tony Barhu and Pastor Charlene Barhu.
5: Amen.
7: So we invite you to come out and join us, but we are going to be live on the hour. So call us up, 386-673-2495.
5: Amen.
7: But we do have some prayer requests that have been sent in. We want to pray for Dexter. Dexter's brother, Dale, he was in a four-wheeler accident, and he's in ICU. So we want to lift him up in prayer, Father God, that you would touch his brother, Dale, Lord God, that you would touch his body, Lord God. We thank you for supernatural healing, supernatural intervention in his body, Lord God. God, we thank you that you would bring him through this, Lord God. So we just ask you for your healing virtue to touch his body, Lord God, in Jesus' name. Strengthen him, heal him, and bring him out in Jesus' name. Amen.
5: Amen. Amen. Amen.
3: We have a praise report.
7: Oh, yes.
5: Woo. Yes.
3: We like praise reports.
5: Yes, ma'am.
3: God. Then he came through surgery with flying colors and is doing amazing.
7: Yes.
3: So, Lord, we give you all the praise, all the honor, all the glory. We give it all back to you. And we pray that Denny continue to get stronger and stronger. Bless and bless. In Jesus' name, amen.
5: Amen. Amen. God is good, and we continue to lift his name up, because it's nothing like praising God. Because when you begin to praise him, blessings come down. So if you need a blessing from the Lord today, we encourage you to call this number, this hot number, 386-673-2495, where the presence of the Lord will meet you here with us as we touch and agree in your life. Because everything is going down, but his word, and God is standing on his His word today, and we encourage you to continue to stand on the word of God, because God's word will not come back void, but it's accomplished the things it's sent out to do.
7: Yes.
5: So we go intercede this morning. Sister Alexis O'Neill been in the hospital off and on for four times, in and out the hospital. She has sickle cell, but we just going to touch and agree. The Bible says, where two or three gather in His name, He shall be in the midst. So we're going to touch and agree today that God will change her life, as Dr. McCray pray.
7: God, we thank You, Lord God. We thank You, God. We give You glory, we give You honor, and we give You praise, Lord God.
5: Yes.
7: Oh, God, that You would touch her body, Lord God.
5: Mm.
7: God, we thank You that You would strengthen her, Lord God. God, we thank You that she'll be able to get the proper nutrition, Lord God, to increase her appetite, Lord God.
5: Yes.
7: And that she eat healthily, Lord God, that she will be able to be strengthened, Father. So we just thank You, Lord God, that by every drop of blood that You shed on the cross, Lord God, that You are able, Lord God. There is nothing too hard for You, Lord God. But oh God, that we just pray for her healing, Father God.
5: Yes.
7: You said where two or three are gathered in Your name, there You are in the midst of us, Lord God. So we join our faith together, Lord God.
5: Yes.
7: Oh God, increase her belief, Lord God.
3: Yes.
7: Let her hope Thou in You, Lord God. Put all her hope and trust in You, Lord God. So we just thank You, God, that You would strengthen her body and for Your healing virtue in Jesus' name. Amen.
5: Amen. Amen. Want to do it?
7: Yes.
5: Amen. We give God all the glory today and the praise. We want to continue to pray for Mother Irene Webbs, that God will continue touching her body. Keep opening up doors, because nobody can do it but the Lord.
7: Yes.
5: And we just give God all the praise and all the glory for touching her one more day, one more time. And He shall get all the praise and all the glory out of her Bible praising and interceding for her today. God bless her family. Bless everything that she touched. God, that it would turn around. God, that You should get all the praise and glory. In Jesus' name I pray. Amen, amen. God is good.
7: Yes, He is.
3: God is good. We have a prayer request for Joshua. He is in ICU, organs shutting down, and he needs a miracle.
7: Yes, God.
3: So, Joshua, we join our faith with your faith, and I just want you to know that we serve a God of miracles.
5: Yes.
3: He is still doing miracles. He is the same yesterday, today, and forevermore. So, Father God, in the name of Jesus, be with Joshua as he go through these changes in his body, Lord God Almighty.
5: Mm-hmm.
3: Let that be a miracle just with his name on it, waiting for it.
7: Yes.
3: Hallelujah, Lord God.
5: Mm.
3: Send your healing virtue down upon Joshua. And look on the doctors and nurses and caretakers as they minister healing to him, Lord. Send your angels with healing in the wings, Lord God, for Joshua on his behalf. In Jesus' name we pray. Amen.
5: Amen. Amen. Let the church say amen.
3: Amen.
5: It's already done. In Jesus' name. Amen. Amen. It's like the old song say, I woke up this morning with my mind on Jesus.
7: Yes.
5: So we encourage you to call us. Give us a praise report or a testimony, because God is a good God. And He continued to work miracles. We say welcome to the Living Faith Prayer. Don't be shy. But tell the goodness of God and all what God is doing and what you need God to do in your life, because God is a prayer answering God. When you pray and let God have His way, I tell you, God will turn things around. As we continue to pray, we pray for our mothers of Living Faith. We asking Dr. McCray to pray for the whole family of Living Faith World Ministry, because we on a move for Jesus. Amen.
3: Amen. Yes.
5: And as we move for Jesus, we just pray God continue to bless us as we do the work that He has called us to do in this hour.
7: Yes, thank you, God. But we want to pray. We'll pray for Living Faith, and we want to pray for all the churches, all of our church families, because we are one body, right?
5: Mm-hmm.
7: We are the body of Christ. So, Father God, we thank You, Lord God. As I lift up the churches, Lord God, I pray, Lord God, that Your Holy Spirit will be prevalent in each and every church, Lord God. Because, you know, as one of our pastors said previously, he said, I believe that if the church is not a prophetic church, that they're just going to miss God.
5: Yes.
7: So, God, I pray, Lord God, anoint our ears, Lord God, that we hear as churches, Lord God, that as the body of Christ, Lord God, anoint our ear gates, Lord God. Anoint our ears to hear what the Spirit of the Lord is saying for this time and this season, Lord God. Anoint our eyes so that we see what You want us to see, Lord God. Stir up the gift that is within us, Lord God. Oh, God, that we be a people, Lord God, that just we decrease, that you would increase in our lives, Lord God. Oh, God, that we would be a people, Lord God, that would share the love of Jesus, Lord God, that we would lift up the name of Jesus, and then by your Holy Spirit, God, that you would draw all men unto you, Lord God.
5: Yes.
7: So we pray for souls to be saved, Lord God, that it's all about the souls, Lord God. And we pray thy kingdom come on earth as it is in heaven, Lord God.
5: Yes.
7: Oh, God, you taught us to pray like that. So we pray for the churches, Lord God, that the kingdom of heaven will be prevalent in the church, God. And so we just thank you, Lord God, that you will keep all the churches safe from any hurt, harm, or danger. God, we pray against the evil thoughts of the enemy, Lord God, the evil plans we cast down. We just take authority of the resurrected Christ that is within us, God. We come with the authority of the name of Jesus, and we cast down every plot, every evil plan against the churches and say, it shall not be so, God. And even dispatch your ministers, your ministering angels all around the churches, God, to keep us safe, God. So we just thank you, God, for your love. We thank you for Holy Ghost fire. We thank
3: Holy
7: you for
3: Ghost.
7: Your anointing. We thank you for your presence, God, in Jesus' name. Amen.
5: Amen. Amen. Amen. Amen. God is good. We thank the Lord. We continue to encourage you to call that great number, 386-673-2495. Give us a call. Give us a testimony. Give us a praise report. Because God is in the blessing business. And I pray today you don't miss your blessing with your name on it. Because God is an awesome God. And he reigned from heaven above. And we just want to reach up and grab what the Lord has for us this day. Don't let him pass you by. So as we continue to pray with this grandmother, ask for prayer for her granddaughter and her grandson. How many know that God already got it in control? We just got to acknowledge him in all our ways. And God said in his word, he will do just what we ask him to do. But we got to believe and trust the word of God. So as we bow our heads and lift our hands in the atmosphere, we pray today God will look upon that grandson and that granddaughter and touch their hearts and turn their minds around and help them trust, be obedient and trust the word of God even more. Because God has already laid the foundation. But we just got to continue to believe what the word of God is saying concerning our children. Pray without ceasing. As we pray without ceasing for our children, and believe what the word of God say, you will not go back void, but it accomplish the things it sent out to do. So we lay that young boy and that young lady in the hands of God. We just ask God to have mercy, turn their lives around, give them a new vision of what they should and what they should not do. Take care, charge of what God has given them, the ability to live and declare the glory of God in their lives. And we give you all the glory and praise, and we name, we pray, amen.
7: Amen.
5: Amen. Amen.
3: Amen. Amen.
7: We have another prayer request sent in for Fair Price. Fair Price on insurance for property. Oh God. We thank you, Lord God, with that you would give these people, Lord God, that you would give them divine connections, Lord God, with the proper insurance business, Lord God.
5: Yes.
7: God, we thank you for favor with God. We thank you for favor with man, Lord God. We thank you for fair price, Lord God. We thank you that there will be no, if you call it price gouging or increase, Lord God, unfair prices, Lord God, that they will not withhold anything from them, Lord God, but that they will get a good price, not only a fair price, but a good price on insurance for their property, and that it will be properly covered. Properly covered. We don't want insurance with what they hold back, you know, certain coverages.
5: Yes.
7: To think that we're getting something good. So we come against even trickery with that, Lord God, because we know there's so much going on out in the world. So we just thank you, Lord God, that you would prepare, send your ministering angels even before them and prepare the way that they will come out, Lord God, with good results and a fair price and a good price in Jesus' name. Amen.
5: Amen. Amen.
3: Amen, amen. We have another prayer request for car accident to settle and family can move forward. So, yes, Father, we just lift this family up to you right now, Lord God. We ask that you loose your angels to settle this incident, that the family can get another car and that they can move forward, Lord God. We ask that you turn things around and work things out in their favor, Lord God. Yes. In the mighty name of Jesus, amen.
5: Amen. God is good, and we thank God for you tuning in. Maybe you have a praise report or a testimony to tell the goodness of Jesus and all he has done in your life. We encourage you to call us at 386-673-2495. Call us.
7: Yes. Amen.
5: Amen.
7: Call us if you have a prayer request. Mm-hmm. Call us if you just want to give a shout out to the Lord. We would love to hear from you.
5: Amen.
7: Or if you have a testimony. Mm. Amen.
5: Amen.
7: But call us up because we're live on the air for you.
5: Mm-hmm.
7: But we do have another prayer request that has been sent in to the radio station. And we want to pray for a pastor. He's been ill for a little over a year and he needs a touch from the Lord for his body to be strengthened, to be encouraged. And what does it say? Let's see. What the Lord has already done and keep moving. So we praise him for what the Lord has already done and keep moving forward in Jesus' name.
5: Amen.
7: Right. Move so, forward. Oh God, we lift up this man of God to you.
5: Yes.
7: Oh God, we lift him up to you, Lord God. Oh God, we come against the enemy's plots and plans, Lord God, to attack his body.
5: Yes.
7: And we come against sickness and disease. We command you to leave his body because you are illegally trespassing.
5: Come on.
7: So we just thank you, God. Oh God, that you would strengthen him by every drop of blood that you shed on the cross, Lord God, by your stripes, Lord God.
5: Yes.
7: We decree healing virtue to touch his body, Lord God. Touch his organs, Lord God. Oh God, touch his heart, Lord God.
5: Yes,
7: let his heart be strengthened, Lord God.
5: Yes.
7: Let him look to you and be encouraged, Lord God. Oh God, let his belief be, I know God can and he will, Lord God.
5: Yes.
7: So God, we just thank you that you would strengthen his body, Lord God, that he would, as he waits on you, Lord God, that you would just mount him up, Lord God.
5: Mm.
7: Oh God, that he can mount up with wings of eagles, Lord God, that he can run and not be tired, Lord God. So we just thank you, God, for what you're doing in his life. And we thank you for what you've already done in his life.
5: Yes.
7: God, just let his heart be filled with your love.
5: Mm.
7: God, let him have overabundance of joy, Lord God, because the joy of the Lord is his strength, Lord God.
5: Yes.
7: And God, we just thank you that he will keep moving forward in you in Jesus' name. Amen.
5: Amen. Amen. God is a good God, and we just continue to encourage you to call us, give us a praise report about the goodness of Jesus. We just pray for the atmosphere that God can keep raining down on us, that as we go, get rise up early in the morning, that we keep a mind to pray and intercede for one another, because heaven and earth shall pass away, but the word of God shall stand. So as we continue on praying, we encourage you to stand on the word of God and let God do just what he needs to do in our life, turn the situation around, that God, you'll be able to go through and do what thus saith the Lord, because we are living in out the time to pray even the more. As our pastor tell us, we got to push up the heat, we got to push up the air gauge, so we got to push up the time that we pray and spend with the Lord, because no heaven and earth but God present will always be with us as we stay in his presence and let God have his way. So you may have a situation, you may have a need today. We encourage you to grab a hold to the word and stay right there and watch God work a miracle. Amen.
3: Amen.
5: Amen. So call us.
3: God will do it.
5: Yes, he
3: will. He will work it out.
5: Yes, he will.
3: We have a prayer request for employees, problems between a couple of them for things to work out and they do their jobs. So, Father God, we lift the employee up and the employer and the employees. Let those employees come in there with a mind to work and to do the jobs that they have been assigned to do, Lord. Work out their differences and let them know they're there for their 4 hours, 8 hours, and then they're going to go home. So bless them to do their jobs in Jesus' name. Amen.
5: Amen. Call online.
3: Call online. Go ahead. Hello.
8: Hello.
3: We can't hear you. Call us back. Thank you.
5: Praise the.
3: Turn it off.
5: Praise the Lord. We give God all the praise today, and we just thank you for allowing us another opportunity to tell the goodness of Jesus and all he has done. I just want to give y'all an update on our church schedule. Amen. We have prayer every night beginning at 7 o'clock. Amen. And lifting up the name of Jesus. And on Sunday, we have services. We start at 8 o'clock, intercessory prayer, 9 o'clock, the main service, and 11 o'clock, we have a time with the Lord. Amen. God be speaking his word out to the people. And we invite you there on that schedule. And on Wednesday night, we have a Bible study on every level. Amen. Kids, the adult Bible study. And I say regular Bible study because we have those that, on fire for the Lord. And that's the regular Bible. On fire. All of them on fire. But they are on fire and excited about the word that God is bringing in the house. And we just continue to encourage you to come stop by 950 Derbyshire and let the Lord have his way in your life. And you will see what we are talking about on Monday morning, because we be excited, overexcited about the word that God has spoken in our life. So we invite you to stop by 950 Derbyshire. You have a church on, stop by and check it out. You may not stay there, but I tell you, God has an ear for you, and when you come there to hear what he's saying to his people, get right, church, and let's go home. And as he say that to us, we want to be in place when God begin to call us by name and give him all the glory and all the praise. Amen. So stop by.
7: Amen. Amen. Amen. Well, we want to lift up James and pray for him that the Lord would comfort him and keep him in his perfect peace.
5: Yes.
7: And we want to pray for his, he's been ill. Mm. And we want to pray for Anna and Betty and her family.
5: Amen.
7: So, God, we lift up these folks to you, Lord God.
5: Yes, Jesus.
7: Oh, God, you are so loving. You are so faithful. You are so kind, Lord God. God, we know that it is your perfect will that we walk in wholeness, God, and healing, God. It's your will, Lord God, that we not be sick, Lord God. So therefore, we call upon your name, Lord God, in the name of Jesus, Lord God. We speak healing over him, Lord God. Oh, God, that you would touch his body, God. Touch his heart, Lord God. Touch his bones, Lord God. Touch his organs, Lord God.
5: Yes.
7: God, we thank you that you're healing his blood pressure, Lord God. Everything that needs to be fixed, Lord God. Touch his kidneys, Lord God. God, we just thank you in the name of Jesus, Lord God. And God, we thank you that by every drop of blood, by your stripes, he is healed, Lord God. Mm. Oh, God, we thank you for your healing power touching him, Lord God. And God, that you would lift up Anna and Betty, Lord God.
5: Amen.
7: And their families, Lord God, that you would just let perfect peace be within their homes, Lord God. We thank you for unity among them, Lord God. We thank you that you're leading and guiding and providing provision for them, Lord God. We thank you for the peace in their home. Just let the Holy Ghost winds blow through their home, Lord God.
5: Amen.
7: And let the peace of God rest upon them in their hearts, Lord God. So we just thank you in Jesus' name. Amen.
5: Amen. Amen. Let the church say amen.
7: Amen.
5: Amen. Amen. Call online.
3: Call online. Go ahead.
8: Yes. Hey, good afternoon, prayer line. I'm just calling for a nice prayer report. I have found a bunch of young ladies, young girls, and I started a nice little vacation Bible school right outside the yard. Amen. And the kids were so interested in learning about the Bible, which was so good. We started up from Genesis, and boy, I tell you, every day they see me, when are we going to have Bible study again? That's a blessing. You know what I'm saying?
5: Amen.
8: That's a blessing. And I give them some memory verses like they used to give us back in the old days. And boy, I told them I'm going to get them $5 a week. And boy, they sure remember it.
3: All right now.
8: Amen, amen. So it's things we can do, you know, to get the young people interested back into the Bible. Amen. And every time, it makes my heart feel with joy, because when they see me, they say, we remember our verses, amen, and they love to read the Bible. I give them chances to read it, and it's just a happy feeling. So people out there in Radio Land, hey, you could do a little something with the kids for vacation. Let's give them a little Bible. Let them go out there and read it. Sit there with them and let them be interested in the Word of God again. Amen?
5: Amen. Amen.
7: That is wonderful.
5: Yes, yes, yes, yes. Amen.
8: Y'all keep us in prayer.
5: Amen.
8: Yes. keep our little Bible study and prayer. Amen. I want to keep it on fire for the Lord. Okay.
5: Amen.
8: God bless y'all. Have a wonderful day.
5: Amen. Amen. Amen.
7: That is so wonderful.
5: Yes, it
7: what
5: is.
7: What a wonderful testimony.
5: I'm telling you, God is a good
3: All
5: Lord.
3: Right.
5: We thank God for her working for Jesus, working outside the
7: yes.
5: yard. Even though it's hot out there, she's working
7: for
5: Jesus.
7: God bless the little children.
5: Yeah. God is awesome. We thank God for her doing the work that God has ordained for her to do. Because we got to be so concerned about our children. So much is going on, and we solicit the prayers for the children in the schools, in the homes, wherever they may be, that the blood of Jesus be over their lives and keep watching them and guiding them, because a grandmother, a mother go through something as having kids. So we just solicit that prayer out to her, that God will continue to strengthen her to do the job. Amen. Because they take work working with children. Amen.
7: Amen.
5: Amen. So as we continue to pray and intercede, we want to pray for Daisy and John Cox here. John is terminally ill. He's ill, and he has diabetes, and they say in the last stage of cancer. But I know what my God say. He say trust in him. So we're going to trust in John and Daisy. Trust in the Lord for John and Daisy, that God will what? Restore them. Amen. We asked in Dr. McCray, as she normally do, to intercede for that family, John and Daisy Cockfield of Fitzgerald, Georgia.
7: Okay. Well, God, we lift up their family, Lord God. Oh, God, that you would just give them wisdom, Lord God. Mm. God, give them wisdom, Father God. You said ask for wisdom and you would give it to us, Lord God. Mm. So we thank you, Lord God, Holy Spirit, that you would lead them and guide them in the way that they should go. And just even your ministering angels to help prepare the way before them, Lord God. Oh, God, protect them, God. Build a hedge of protection around their family unit, Lord God. Oh, God, that they have the peace of God in their homes, the love of God in their homes, Lord God. God, we thank you for what you're doing in their lives, Lord
5: yes.
7: God, that guide their footsteps, Lord God. The footsteps of a good man are ordered by the Lord.
5: All right.
7: So we thank you, Lord God, that they would continue to walk in your ways. And as they do, Lord God, that you would continue to bless them and keep them from any hurt, harm, or danger, Lord God.
3: Mm-hmm.
7: So we just thank you for covering them, that they are covered, protected by the blood of Jesus. In Jesus' name, amen.
5: Amen, amen, amen. God is good, God. We continue to encourage you to call us at 386-673-2495. Amen. Call us.
3: Hallelujah. Thank you, Jesus. We have another prayer request for James. Please pray for Gavin and to be blessed with speech and calling, and he heal all those with special needs, my Lord, according to your will. So, yes, Father, we lift them up to you separate and distinctively. You know what their need is. I pray that you touch and heal.

0: Yes. Thank you, Lord God. Oh, God, we pray, we decree and declare that he will have a total 100% recovery, Lord God. Oh, God, we thank you that you're, oh, we just thank you, Lord God, for keeping him, Lord God. We thank you that it was mild, Lord God. And, God, we just ask you to touch his body, Lord God, that there won't be any further or future incidents of stroke, Lord God. So strengthen his blood vessels, Lord God. Strengthen his heart, Lord God. Strengthen his, let his blood pressure normalize in the name of Jesus, Lord God. And we just thank you that he will not have any residual effects from it. In Jesus' name, amen.
1: Amen. Yes, Lord, we give God all the praise and we say yes, Lord, to the his will and his way today, that his will be done in your life. Maybe you have a testimony, a praise report. We encourage you to call us and just give us a shout out and tell us what God is doing in your life today, because God is an awesome God and he reigns from heaven above and there's none like God. So we just need to give him all the praise and glory, because when we give him praise and glory, the blessing of the Lord comes fall down upon us and be a testimony for somebody. So I just want to give God all the praise for all the prayer line, all the people that listening in today, and all those that need a word from the Lord today, that God will stop by your home today, your address, and pour his spirit out in you and let his will be done even more. We want to pray for this family's sister. She have a touch of dementia. How many know that today on the line that God is a restorer, those that diligence seek him? So we pray for God to regulate her mind, change things around and turn things around, as Dr. McCray pray.
0: Father, we thank you, Lord God. We give you glory, God. Oh, God, that you would just intervene, Lord God. We thank you for divine intervention in her life, Lord God.
1: Yes.
0: That everything that the enemy made for bad, God, you would turn it around for good. We thank you that you're working it out even right now in Jesus' name. Amen.
1: Amen. Call online.
2: Caller online, go ahead.
3: I have prayed today that y'all are having a good day, and I'm praying that we all, everyone listener, will be seated with Christ in heavenly places. And if they're not, that they'll repent and come to the Lord so they can be seated, praise for that great communion with the Lord and all.
0: Amen. Yes.
2: Amen.
0: Well, we do pray that every believer, that we take our rightful place. Like he said, you know, we're seated at the right hand with, the Bible says in Ephesians, that we are seated at the right hand of Christ with Jesus. Amen.
1: Amen.
0: So we just thank you that we take, and that's a seat of authority, that we walk in the authority that we have. Right? We have the living spirit, the Holy Spirit living within us. That same spirit that rose Jesus from the dead is living in us as believers. So we thank you for that encouragement, that it's a reminder for all of us to walk and work in the authority that is given us.
3: Amen. If they need to get there, they just have to ask for the Holy Spirit to help them.
0: Yes.
3: Amen. And he'll come and help them to get there.
0: Yes.
3: Just ask the God's Spirit to come and live with them and, you know, fill them with his knowledge of his will, that he wants them to be with him.
0: Yes.
3: He wants them to have the peace of God and, you know, all the blessings.
0: Amen.
3: That,
0: Amen.
3: He provides.
0: Yes.
3: You be blessed, y'all, my older sisters.
1: Amen.
3: Be blessed.
0: Amen. Thank you so much. Thank you for those words of encouragement.
1: Yes.
0: And you have a blessed rest of the day, too. Amen.
3: Thank you.
0: And we thank you for calling.
1: Amen.
0: Thank you.
3: Bye.
1: Amen.
0: Yes. So he's encouraging everyone. You know, as believers, as believers, we have the Spirit of the living God that dwells within us. Jesus said that when he left, when he went to heaven, that he was going to send us another comforter just like him.
1: Amen.
0: And so he sent us his Holy Spirit that dwells within us. So we have the Holy Spirit to lead us, to guide us, to comfort us, right?
1: Amen.
0: And so we have to just have that intimate relationship with his spirit, with the spirit of God that dwells within us.
1: Mm-hmm.
0: And like he said, you know, we can ask. The Holy Spirit will help give us wisdom.
1: Mm-hmm.
0: The Holy Spirit will help give us counsel when we need it.
1: Amen.
0: You know, we just ask. Holy Ghost, help us. Holy Spirit, help me today. Holy Spirit, help give us wisdom.
1: Yes.
0: Give us

0: the knowledge that we need.
1: Amen.
0: Well, you know, knowledge is knowing what, but wisdom is knowing how to, right?
1: All right.
0: So the Bible says, pray for wisdom.
1: Because
0: like Pastor was preaching a week or so ago, he was saying, you know, you can have a lot of knowledge and a lot of smarts, but not have no common sense, right?
1: Yes, amen.
0: You don't know what to do. So with all of that you know. So sometimes we just get too smart, but we don't want to live, you know, with that spirit of independence, because God never intended for us. That's why he gave us his Holy Spirit that dwells within us. So we have a friend, right?
1: Yes. A friend that cares.
0: A friend indeed.
1: Indeed. I'm telling. So I thank God for Dr. McCracken. I thank God that God put that in her spirit about being concerned about others, because that's what serving God is about, reaching out to others and helping them be mighty and strong in valor. Because there are some valors that seem like it's so hard, but when you put your trust in God, God put that walking cane down and be walking in victory, knowing that God gonna work it out while we trying to figure it out. So we encourage you today, let go and let God have his way in your life, and God continues to just pour out his spirit and call us. Either stop by our local church, amen. You can call us at 386-673-2495. Call us and let us touch and agree with you, because God's word do not come back void, but it's accomplished the things it's sent out to do. I don't know about you today, but I'm a soul winner. I'm winning. We're looking for souls to be saved, souls to be healed, souls be delivered, and do what thus said the Lord. Amen?
0: Amen.
1: Amen. Amen. God is a good God.
0: Yes, he is.
1: Yes,
0: Lord. Well, I want to tell you, you know, we were praying for my grandson, Noah. He's 24 years old. And in March, he had a work accident and got electrocuted and had, you know, some very bad burns. He was facing amputation of his leg. But, they took that off the plate after some time. And they did. He had 12 surgeries because it was such a process of doing debridement of old tissue and skin grafts. So, you know, since March 23rd and 12 surgeries later, you know, he's able. He's got both of his legs.
1: Amen.
0: And he's at home. He went home last week.
2: All right.
1: Amen.
0: After all this time, it's been a couple of months. And he has really been through, but he's a trooper, and you know, he's still smiling and giving God thanks. And he continues to just say, I'm just glad that I'm alive, you know?
1: Amen.
0: And but he's at home, he's walking with a walker. But God is good, because he is up and he is moving and he is well.
1: Right. Amen.
0: So we give God praise, because, you know, so many people were praying for him, sending in prayers.
1: Mm-hmm.
0: And we just, you know, we listen to what the doctors say, but we believe the report of the Lord.
1: Lord, come on.
0: And we continue to say, well, the doctor says this, but God says this.
1: Amen.
0: And we stood on his word, and we stood on the promises of God, and we just watched God work miracle after miracle in his life, because even when they said people just don't live through that amount of voltage, but we said, but God, right?
1: But God.
0: Yeah, we knew that if God saved him and spared his life, he did it for a reason. Give a shout out to God.
1: Amen.
0: He is our healer, Jehovah Rapha.
1: Yes, Lord. Yes, yes.
0: Amen.
1: I just thank God also, Dr. McCray. We pray for Dr. Brooks' wife, a mother.
0: Yes.
1: Her mother was sick on yesterday, and I found out this morning when I called to ask about her, she said she's doing well.
0: Good.
1: And she up in age, but I thank God for allowing that to happen, the touching her body and making things all right. I say all right, because God is that kind of God that look upon your faults and see your needs. He's always watching out for us, and we just thank God for watching out for us in our wrong, in our right, whatever that we are in, God is already right there. That's what I'm trying to, the point I'm trying to get out. He's right there in the mix of your trials and your tribulation. When you are sick and when you seem like the doctor done shook his head, God is there to just give you a Holy Ghost hug and let you know it's going to be all right.
0: Amen. Amen. Well, we want to give you some news here from Hope Community Health Center. Oops, let's take this caller and then we'll do that.
2: Call online. Go ahead.
3: Hello. Good evening, ministers. How are you?
2: We good. How are you, mother? Hello. You still there? Call us back.
0: Okay. All right. Well, something happened there to that connection, but we hope that you call us back.
1: Yes.
0: Call us back, 386-673-2495.
1: Amen.
0: But we want to lift up Hope Community Health Center.
1: Amen.
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1: Mm-hmm.
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0: Bad connection.
1: Amen.
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1: Okay.
0: Some prescriptions could be free. They're coordinated with some local pharmacies. Some prescriptions might cost you $3. Mm. So even if you need medicine, go see them. Amen.
1: Amen.
0: God is good that he provides care for you.
1: Ooh, help is on the way.
0: Yes. Amen.
1: Amen. God is so good, and we continue to lift up his name and worship him and pray for one another that God will be done. We want to pray for one of our sisters in the Lord today. She had surgery, and knowing that God, we pray that God have speedy recovery, that she'll be back in the house of the Lord one more time. And we just give God a praise for just keeping her. She had a successful surgery, that God is working it out. Amen.
0: Yes,
1: and we
0: is.
1: Want to remind you all today, as we speak the word of God, God is working it out. We got to trust and believe that, and let the devil make the devil mad. Seal it with a praise. Seal it with a praise. When you seal it with a praise, it's already done in Jesus' name. Amen. So that thing that you think is hard for you to go through, keep giving God the praise and the glory, and watch God move in your behalf, because God loves us all the same. Amen.
0: Yes, he
1: so
0: does.
1: We just continue to pray and lift his name up. So call us. Call us at 386-673-2495. The hour is far spent, so we need to hear from you today. Amen.
0: Amen.
2: I have a praise report from my dearly beloved sister Terry.
0: Mm-hmm.
2: I was able to witness her go ring the bell because she's cancer free.
0: Amen.
1: Yes.
0: Amen.
2: And that was such an awesome experience. And
0: yes.
2: She's home now. I mean, she was home all alone, but she couldn't get out in the community. But she tells me that she's feeling stronger and stronger.
1: Amen.
2: And she's feeling more and more like herself.
0: Yes.
2: And she's looking forward to coming back, being in the house of the Lord just one more time.
0: Amen.
2: So I just thank God for how he saw her through this journey that she was on.
1: Mm-hmm.
2: And I also lift my sister up in prayer. She asked me to pray for her on prayer lines today.
1: Mm.
2: And she's on a journey of losing weight and getting her medication situated, mm-hmm. and becoming stronger and becoming more independent. So I pray God continue blessings be upon her.
0: Amen.
2: And that she reach her goal In Jesus' name, amen.
1: Amen. Amen. Won't he do it?
2: He will do it.
1: Amen. We give God all the praise for this doing it in her life. We thank God again for doing it again, because that's what kind of God that we serve. We are so excited. Maybe somebody out there in radio land don't know the Lord today. After all that you have heard, that you want to turn your life over to the Lord, that want to give make a new start in your life, we just surrender. We just ask God to surrender your heart to him and move on his in your behalf, that he can get better. He can get better with Christ Jesus on your side. Absolutely. As Dr. McCray began to pray and began to intercede for you today, just believe the Lord. Believe God, because his word do not come out void.
0: Amen. No, it doesn't. Mm-hmm. So the most important thing is your soul, right?
1: Yes.
0: Jesus wants you to have eternal life with him. Mm. And not only that, all the benefits of the kingdom life, just living here on earth and having a heavenly father that you can call any time of the day or night for anything, just to give him thanks, or even when you get between a rock and a hard place, you got somebody you can call on. Somebody you can count on.
1: Yes.
0: And never, ever be alone. Amen?
1: Amen.
0: So if you don't have a relationship with the Lord, and you wish to, you can pray this prayer after us. Amen?
1: Yeah.
0: And, you know, the Bible says if you believe in your heart
1: and
0: confess with your mouth that Jesus Christ is Lord, you shall be saved.
1: Yeah,
0: so we want you just to pray this prayer and just follow after us. Heavenly Father.
2: Heavenly Father.
0: We come to you in the name of Jesus.
2: We come to you in the name of Jesus.
0: We believe Jesus is the Son of God.
2: We believe Jesus is the Son of God.
0: That he died on the cross for our sins.
2: That he died on the cross for our sins.
0: And he rose again the third day.
2: And he rose again the third day.
0: And we confess.
2: And we confess with our mouth. With our mouth.
0: And we believe in our heart.
2: We believe in our heart.
0: And so God, we ask you.
2: So God, we ask you.
0: Lord Jesus. Be my Savior. We accept you. Wash me in your blood. Cleanse me from all my sins. And we turn away. From our old self. And we are made righteous in you. So we thank you. That we are saved. In Jesus' name. Amen.
1: Amen. Amen. Amen. Amen.
0: Yes.
1: What a mighty God that we serve.
0: So if you pray that prayer, give yourself a Holy Ghost hug and say, I belong to the Lord.
1: I belong to the Lord.
0: Yes. Amen.
1: Amen. God is a good God, and we continue living his name up. Amen. So if you're one of those, just keep trusting in God that gave your life to the Lord again. And we just thank him so much for all that he does in our life daily, that we'll just keeping on and lifting up the name of Jesus.
0: Yes.
1: And we just thank God for every prayer listener today, that you are listening, receiving what God has for you. I just believe what God has for you is for you. So you got to reach it. You got to push yourself through the crowd and get your blessing.
0: Amen. Right.
1: So be blessed.
2: Mm-hmm. Be blessed.
1: Be blessed.
2: We serve a mighty God.
1: Yes.
2: And he alone is worthy of all the praise.
0: Yes.
2: So we need to continue to pursue his presence.
1: Yes.
2: Hallelujah. Because the presence of the Lord is here.
1: Yes.
2: He's Amen. Here right now.
1: Yes.
2: He's here to heal you.
0: He's here
2: to save you. He is here to deliver you.
1: Yes.
2: He is here to make a way when there seem not be a way.
1: Yes.
2: So we just thank God for his presence. In his presence is the fullness of joy.
1: Yes.
2: At his right hand there is pleasure forevermore.
1: Yes.
2: In Jesus' name. Amen.
0: Yes.
1: Amen.
0: Amen.
1: Amen. And yes, Lord.
0: He is good.
1: Yes, he is.
0: So if you prayed that prayer or rededicated your faith, or if you're already saved, we want to just encourage you today to, if you're not attending a church regularly, the Bible says, forsake not the assembly, because we need each other. There's no perfect church, because, hey, if we were perfect, we wouldn't need God and we wouldn't need the Holy Spirit.
1: Come on.
0: So find you a church home Find somewhere where you feel like you're being fed. Amen. Find somewhere where you feel like your spirit is being fed. And so we invite you to come to Living Faith World Ministries, 950 Derbyshire Road. Mm. Pastor Tony Barhu and Pastor Charlene Barhu. It's a wonderful place to grow in the Lord. Yes. Or find some place close to your home where you can be fed and get your daily bread and walk with the Lord. Amen.
1: Yeah. Amen. Amen. Also, we want to remind Dr. McCrae, we remind him about our camp meeting coming up on July the 16th, 17th. And 18th. What a time, what a time.
0: Yes.
1: If you want to lay yourself out in the Holy Ghost, come to Living Faith on July the 16th, 17th, and 18th.
0: Yes, camp meeting.
1: Camp meeting time. So you want to lay out in the spirit, come there and let the Lord lead you and guide you, because I believe with my sanctified soul that God going to send a boomerang through there that heal and deliver his people. Yes. I'm telling you, be anxious. The Bible says not going to be anxious, but I'm anxious about the Holy Ghost, because he take you every round and get higher and higher. And I just come with a spirit of expectation, a spirit of excitement, a spirit that there'll be a change when you return back home. If you were in the city, tell somebody about it's going on at 950 Derbyshire on July the 16th, 17th, and 18th. Camp meeting.
0: Yes, and the service is going to be on those dates, Thursday evening at 7, I believe. Thursday evening, Friday evening, and then Saturday morning there's a service, right?
1: Yes, ma'am.
0: So we invite you to come on out. There's going to be wonderful guest speakers.
1: Yes.
0: We're going to have a Holy Ghost time in the Lord, and I tell you, whenever we have those camp meetings, it's a life-changing event. God just takes us from glory to glory.
1: Yes. If you can't shout, you'll be shouting.
0: Yeah.
1: If you can't sing, you'll be singing. Oh,
2: if you can't holler, you'll be hollering.
0: And if you can't dance, you'll be dancing.
1: Amen. The Holy Ghost. Yes.
0: But our time is up, so we want to say farewell. We thank you for listening, and we hope you've been inspired. We hope you've been blessed. So we say farewell until next week, same time, same place, same station.
1: Amen.
2: Be blessed.
1: Be blessed.

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1: Welcome to our broadcast. I'm Apostle Jim Rayleigh from Calvary, and every week we bring you a powerful faith-building word straight from God's Word, messages that inspire hope, ignite faith, and release wisdom for real life. 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
2: All right, this is my door. In this incredible story, the fault line came to a paralyzed man frozen in his circumstances, and then to a door of a dead woman being prepared for burial. But when the power of the Holy Spirit came to their door, everything changed. Everything shifted. I want to talk to you today about breaking cycles and resurrecting destiny. Anybody ready for God to breathe on some things in your life today? Now, we've been standing on the fault line that originated in Acts chapter 2. That's where the upper room was. That's where the fire and the wind manifested. That's where the house shook and 120 people walked out of that room endued with power and speaking languages that they did not even know. We followed that fault line last week into Acts 3, and there was a lame man at the gate called Beautiful who was healed supernaturally. And then we went into Acts 4 where they went back to the fault line and prayed and the house shook again. How many of you can say, Lord, shake the house again? Come on. Shake your church again in America. Shake your house right here. Every miracle in Acts, every city shaken, every prison open, every dead person raised in the book of Acts, all the way through the book of Acts, it's linked to Acts chapter 2. It's an aftershock of that rumbling that took place in Jerusalem. And today, at this very church, in this very house, in this very moment, our lives are built on that same fault line. And I'm thankful. I'm thankful to be in a church that still believes in the power. Is there anybody in the room that still believes in the power of the Holy Spirit? Now, this morning we find ourselves in Acts chapter 9. And I want to talk to you, precious, about two people in this text. Usually, preachers will treat this as two separate stories, but I'm going to blend them together today. There is a man named Ananias, and there's a woman named Dorcas. One is paralyzed, frozen, and one is dead. It's two cities, two miracles, and two completely different situations. But when the fault line came to the door, when the power of the Holy Spirit manifested, a declaration came out of their stories, and I declare it for you and for us all. And it was, this is my door. They were there in Joppa, and Joppa became a door. And you don't even know it, but some of you came here today and you thought you were going to just experience another service and another message and another Sunday. But God brought you here because this is your door. The Lord spoke to me last week that he was opening supernatural doors in the next season. And I don't know about you, but I'm ready. Come on now. Somebody say, this is my door. Yeah, I want to talk to somebody in the room who needs a door. This is my door. Say it again. Say, this is my door. Yeah, I'm not somebody else's door. I'm not talking about the door that closed on you. I'm not talking about the door that you missed. I'm not even talking about the door you stopped believing in. I'm talking about a fresh door today. This is your door. And the aftershocks of Pentecost made a way for you to come to this place today because you need a door and you need a shift. Your family may need a door. Your circumstances may need a door. You may need a financial door. You may need an emotional door. But I'm telling you, the door is in the room today. Now I want to look at this man named Ananias, because Ananias is powerful. His story is powerful. Peter went through all parts of the country, and the Bible said he's visiting the saints. And he arrived at a city called Lydda. And when he arrived there, the text says something very beautiful. It says that he found a man. That means, inspired by the Holy Ghost, he was looking. And I want to tell you something. I heard an old preacher say one time, the Holy Ghost, the Holy Spirit, is the hound dog of heaven. Yeah, I don't mean disrespect, but he'll sniff you out. He'll find you. That old country preacher didn't mean anything disrespectful. But I've come to tell you that the Holy Spirit will search you out. He'll find you in your pain and in your struggle. People like to say, well, you know, Jim Raley, I found Jesus. And I would have to say, liar, liar, pants on fire. You never found Jesus. Jesus wasn't lost. The Holy Spirit found you. How many of you are glad that the Holy Spirit will come right into your pain? He'll find you in your struggle. And when people leave, the Holy Spirit shows up. Now, Ananias is bedridden. He's bedridden, unable to move. He's literally frozen in place. Did you ever play that game, freeze tag? Come on, some of us didn't grow up with a cell phone in our hand. Y'all ain't saying nothing to me. And gaming on our television, we actually had to play. We had to make up games, and one of them was freeze tag. And you would run with your friends around the yard, and one person would be it. And they would touch you, and you would freeze, and you couldn't move until one of your other friends came by and unfroze you. See, there's some of you that the devil froze you in the last season, but you got a friend standing on the stage named Jim Raley, and I'm about to come by and unfreeze you. Anybody ready to see folks on your road get unfrozen in the name of Jesus? Ananias is bedridden, unable to move, frozen in place. It reminds me of a precious woman who loved me like a son named Marguerite Sands. She developed Lou Gehrig's disease, and as a grown man, I went to see her. She treated me like her son at a church that my dad pastored. And when I walked in, she had that disease, and as best she could, she said, "My son has come home." She loved me like her own. But if you looked at her, they had dressed her up. She was laying there in that bed. Her hair was done. Her makeup was done. But she was frozen. And I'm telling you that that's what the enemy has done to a lot of people. And here this man is. He's laying in the bed, unable to move for 8 years. He is frozen. And the first thing I want you to understand is this. Frozen is not finished. See, have you ever been frozen? Have you ever had times when you were frozen in offense or frozen in problems or frozen in dilemma? I need to stop right here and tell somebody that I have a word for this room. There's a difference between being dead and being frozen. See, dead seemingly has no potential, but frozen still has everything inside of it. It's just frozen. It cannot move. I feel like preaching this morning. It still has the potential inside of it. It's just frozen. The seed is still the seed, even when it's frozen in the ground. The river is still the river, even if the water is frozen. The harvest is still in the field, even if the field is frozen. And I stopped by to tell somebody today, your destiny is still in your life, even if it's frozen. Even if you're not seeing what you want to see, everything God put in you is still there. It didn't evaporate when the freeze came. It didn't cancel itself out. It did not expire when the season shifted. But we didn't stop being the potential and the destiny when the betrayal hit or the failure happened. It didn't leave when the enemy attacked you and life went sideways. praise. It didn't stop becoming a reality when your heart got broken or you got divorced or you went into financial abyss. It's still there. In fact, it's right here today. It's been waiting. It's fully intact. It's completely preserved. It's waiting for a thaw. Come on, somebody. And I want to tell you what can thaw spiritual frozen things: fire and heat. It's the warmth of the Holy Ghost. It's getting back to the fault line and having an encounter with the God of Pentecost. And I want to tell you something. The power and aftershock of Pentecost does not always manufacture something new. It just thaws out what's always been there. And I want to tell you that the devil is mad because he thinks he's going to keep you frozen. But you've come to a fault line church on a Pentecost Sunday, because every day is Pentecost Sunday at Calvary. And there's a power to unthaw every frozen issue in your life. Hallelujah. It thaws out what's always been there, placed by the Lord. Now let's look at this man, Ananias. This is powerful to me because the name Ananias comes from the Greek word Ainos and can be interpreted the one whose life is a praise and whose worship is a testimony. Man, wouldn't you love to be named that? The one whose life is a praise and whose worship is a testimony. It means the one whose very existence gives praise to God. It's the one whose very existence, the fact that they are even here, gives praise to God. Not the one who knows praise just theologically. Not just the one who attends a praise service or the one who understands praise academically. But this is the one whose personal story itself is an act of worship and praise towards God. See, there are several Greek words translated praise, but this word is different. This word for praise in the Greek is born out of a personal testimony. It's not a praise that praises God just because God is great in general. It's not a praise because theology demands it. It's not a praise because everybody in the congregation is singing and you're just singing along with them. This is a praise that erupts out of your own story. It's a praise that is a response for what God has specifically done for you. It's a praise rooted in what God has brought you through and all the ways that he made a way out of no way for you. I wonder, is there anyone in the room today? Do you have a story of the goodness of God? Oh, it's a praise rooted in your own story. There's some people who don't understand your praise. They don't know why you act the way you act when a praise service gets going. They don't understand your praise because they don't know what you made it through. Only you know what you made it out of. And nobody has to hype you up to give God praise, because all you have to do is rewind and look at your own story. And you can say, my story makes me praise God. My story is a praise and my life is a worship. It's the most personal and specific form of praise in the Greek language. Here's what I know. Your friends can praise with you, but they cannot praise for you, because nobody knows your story better than you do. So before I even get deep into the word today, do I have at least 1,000 people, maybe not everybody, but do I have at least 1,000 people, and your whole story is a testimony of God's goodness in your life, and you don't need an academic degree to understand the Greek word for praise to give God praise. I just look at my life and I clap my hands. I look at my life and I shout unto God. The Holy Ghost knows what he's doing, doesn't he? He put revelation in this man's name, Ananias, whose life, watch now, is a praise. And here this man is, whose life is a praise. He's paralyzed now for 8 years. His very name means praise. But praise is frozen inside of him. And here's the revelation I can't shake. Sometimes when the enemy comes against you, sometimes this revelation that God gave me is so intense. Sometimes when the devil comes against you, praise will be the first thing that the enemy will freeze. He didn't come after his legs first. Y'all don't want to help me. Can I get a little help over here? He didn't come after his legs first. It doesn't seem like he came after his arms first. He came after his praise. He didn't come after his destiny first or his purpose first. He came after his praise. His praise was what he assaulted first, because hell knows if it can freeze your praise, it can paralyze your life. Hell knows that the moment you stop giving God glory, you fail then to be able to go where God has called you to go and do what God has called you to do. The question for all of us is this: have you ever been frozen? Have you ever had seasons that were so intense? You're saved, but you're frozen. You love Jesus, but you're frozen. And the enemy wants you to be frozen. Frozen in cycles. Frozen in circumstances. Frozen in situations. Frozen in repeated behavior. And here this man is trapped and frozen. His praise is frozen. And I want to tell you today, you're going to be trapped and frozen in cycles until you break that thing and say, God, even though I don't understand why I'm going, what I'm going through, what I'm going through, I am going to praise the Lord. I'm going to remember my story. But here's the good news. Pentecostal power still breaks cycles, falls out praise, and unfreezes purpose. What are you saying? I'm saying when you get in a fault line church, when you get the fault line in your house, when you get it at your address, that power still breaks cycles. That power still falls out praise. And that power still unfreezes purpose. And I've come with a word for everybody who feels like they're frozen in a cycle, frozen in a circumstance, frozen in a situation. You've come to a fault line church where we believe that the power of God can unfreeze anything that's frozen in your life and in your family. Come on, frozen in repeated behavior, frozen in addiction, frozen in unforgiveness. Somebody give God praise that the thaw is on this morning in the name of the Lord. This whole chapter preaches, I need to talk to you about 8 years. I want to talk to you about the number eight. Somebody say eight. Because he had been frozen for 8 years. Unlike the man who had been lame probably since birth, because he was 40 years old in Acts 3 at the gate, this man has been frozen for 8 years. Because the scripture here, nothing in the word is accidental. God can talk to you in that Bible if you listen to what he's saying. Because nothing in the scripture is accidental. The Holy Ghost is precise. 8 years. Somebody say it again. Say 8 years. Yet the scripture is powerful here because seven is the number of completion. There are 7 days in a week. 7 days of creation. Seven is the end of a cycle. It represents one thing has ended and another thing has started. Eight represents new beginnings. Circumcision happened on the eighth day. It's the covenant of new beginnings for the Jewish people. David was the eighth son, the one nobody expected, the one God chose. Noah's ark carried 8 people through judgment into a new world. Jesus rose on the first day of the week, which is the 8th day of the Jewish calendar. 8 means that old cycles are over and something brand new is beginning. So So Ananias wasn't just sick for 8 years. He was frozen on the threshold of a new beginning for 8 years. He was trapped in a cycle. And the number itself right there, the number 8, is prophesying. It's saying a new cycle is about to start. It's saying that old things are coming to an end and a new thing is about to begin. But here's what I want to say about cycles. Cycles are some of the most devastating weapons that the enemy uses against God's people. He freezes them. They get frozen in the same patterns, the same failures. They keep repeating the same mistakes, the same relationships that drain you. You get out of a bad relationship and find you another bad relationship. The same fear stops you in your tracks. The same place every time you deal with a cycle over and over again. The same cycle running over and over again in your life. 7 completes it and 8 begins a new one. But what happens? What happens if the people in the cycle don't step into 8? A lot of people will go through 1, 2, 3, 4, 5, 6, 7, and they'll get to the end of the thing, and 8 is calling them, a new beginning is calling them, and a new season is calling them, and rather than stepping into 8, they go all the way back to 1. And they start the cycle again. I'm going to preach this thing today. Many have been caught in cycles. Cycles of fear. Cycles of worry. Cycles of anxiety. Cycles of betrayal. Cycles of confusion. Frozen in cycles of doubt. Frozen in cycles of doubting yourself. Frozen in cycles of doubting your purpose and destiny. Frozen in unforgiveness, addiction, settling, comparison. But I came today to tell you that there is, after shock power in this room, that there is a God that can unfreeze you and break every cycle in your life. I want somebody that's ready to see cycles break. Open up your mouth and give God a praise. Hallelujah. See, we get trapped by cycles, but God releases seasons. And I'm not going to let a cycle trap me in a season that God wants to get me out of. The Israelites did this, didn't they? They cycled in the wilderness for 40 years, an 11-day journey. But it took them 40 years because they kept repeating the cycle. That they would get to the edge of the promised land, about to go in, and then they would let fear and doubt take them at the border, and then they would retreat. And then they would complain. And then they would wonder. And they would get to the border again, almost there. And then they would get afraid and go back again and get in the same cycle. Fear, that doubt, anxiousness, anxiety, complaining, wondering, over and over and over, when they were at the door of a brand new promise. And it kept happening until finally a generation arose that says, not this time. Not this time. Somebody say, not this time. Yeah, we are not cycling back. We are not walking through the same old mess that we've been walking through. There's some of you, you've been caught in generational cycles. There's been cycles in your family, but you said, not this time. I am not going to be like what I came out of. I'm possessing the promises of God for my life. I want somebody that's ready to break every cycle that the enemy has placed over your life. You got to break it right now. This is your moment, and this is your door. Somebody say, this is my door. I am not going to repeat the cycles that plagued my family of addiction and fear and poverty. I break that in the name of Jesus. And I'm not going to go 1, 2, 3, 4, 5, 6, 7, and then say, I can't do it, and go back again, and 1, 2, 3, 4, 5, 6, 7, and go back again. No, baby, I have made up in my mind that I'm at the end of one thing, and I'm ready to step into the number 8. I'm stepping into a new beginning. Somebody right now, you got to get your mind right. You got to get your thinking right. You got to get your heart right. And you got to get ready to break cycles. Somebody who's ready to break cycles. I'm taking you into a deep well today. I want somebody who's ready to break cycles, make a praise right now. Make a... Woo. Come on, church. The aftershock of Pentecost doesn't just heal you and unfreeze you. It gives you the power of the Holy Ghost to break every negative and destructive cycle in your life. It interrupts the pattern. It shatters the loop. It stands between you and the retreat. It stands and said, I know you're at 7 and the Holy Ghost is there, and there's an aftershock in this room that you're on a fault line, and the Holy Spirit's saying, I don't want you to go back to 1. I don't want you to start over again. It stands between you and the retreat back to 1 and declares new season start now. I just challenge somebody to raise up your hands today and just say, new season, start now. Oh, my, some of you didn't do it. I'm going to give you one more chance. If you feel like you've been in a cycle, in any circumstance and situation, just going through it over and over again, get some faith in your spirit. God brought me here to tell you, you're standing at 7. It's time to step into 8. Raise up your hands and say, new season, start now. Oh my God, I want somebody to praise the Lord over a new season that is starting right now. Come on, listen, I got a lot of preaching to do, but I want you right now to give God praise for new seasons. You don't believe me? Just read the text. Ananias, here's what Peter said. Jesus, the Christ, heals you. Arise and make up your bed. And then the Bible says this. It said the most beautiful word in that text is the word immediately. The Bible says that immediately he stood up, immediately he was healed and he was whole. The Greek word means at this very moment, at this very spot, in this very place, it's happening right now. And maybe it's not for everybody, but I came to prophesy to somebody that would believe it, that would receive it in the name of Jesus. Immediately, God's about to shift something in your mind. God's about to shift your thinking, and it's going to happen on the spot. Tell somebody around you. Tell them new seasons start now, and give God a praise. Oh, glory to God. The Bible says here, precious, that he was immediately whole. Good God. He didn't go to rehab. He was immediately made whole. And what that took the enemy 8 years to build, one encounter with the dunamis power of God shook that thing out of his life. I'm telling you, I need to behave myself, but I feel like the Holy Spirit is about to shake some things out of your life and bring you into a new season and break cycles. That pattern has had you going in circles. That pattern that has you unable to sleep. That pattern that keeps you bothered. That loop that has kept you from going through the door. There's an aftershock. You by live stream, there's an aftershock today. But I can't leave this story and not complete the entirety of this thought, because the aftershock is powerful, but the fault line moves from Lada, literally, seemingly across the street, to Joppa. From Lada to Joppa, from a frozen man to a dead woman. Oh, I feel like preaching. From a frozen man to a dead woman. Annas to Dorcas, or Tabitha. And I want to tell you something about Tabitha. She was a powerful woman. Number one, she was greatly loved, and she was a disciple. In fact, the Bible calls her a certain disciple. All I can tell you is this: don't underestimate the women. If there's a woman you can catch eyes with, just look at them and say, girl power. Come on. Yeah, we got some girl power. Y'all too cute. Find a woman and just look at him and say, girl power. Yeah, the Bible said she was a certain disciple. This is important language, because what makes this so important and notable is the fact that this is the only place in the entirety of the New Testament that a word is used like this for a woman, and it is the Greek feminine form. It is the word metheria. It means a disciple and follower of Jesus on a high level. Dorcas is the only woman in the entire New Testament specifically and individually called a disciple. Not just a follower, not just a believer, not just a saint, but a certain disciple. This is powerful because the Holy Ghost is emphasizing who she was. It's like he wanted us to know this woman was necessary. This woman was powerful. She was needed in the church. So, number one, she was greatly loved. She was a certain disciple, and she was needed and necessary. But the second thing is, she was full of good works and charitable diseases. She was full of good works and charitable deeds. Not only was she kind, not only was she sweet, but she was a mother in the church. She loved everybody. She's the kind of woman that every pastor would want in the church. She's full of good works. She's faithful. She's generous. The widows loved her. She sewed tunics for them. She gave. She helped. She was a servant. The whole church community needed her, and she died. The whole place needed her, and it looked like it was over because she died. And watch what the people did. Watch what the widows did. They washed her. It was the burial custom. They took her upstairs and they washed her, because you wash the body before you bury it. You try to make it presentable. You try to prepare it. You try to get that thing ready, because you want the dead thing to have a dignified ending. So they're washing this dead woman, and I understand why they did it. They were grieving, y'all. I understand why they did it. They were doing what they do when somebody dies in those days. They were trying to make death look good. Oh, Jesus, you missed it. That they were trying to make a dead thing look good, but God had a different plan. See, I want to tell you, stop trying to make death look good. Stop washing, number three, what God wants to raise. Stop. This is the word for the house today. Stop trying to make what has died look good. Stop trying to fluff it up and clean it up and make it look as good as possible. Some of y'all in here today, you've been washing a dead marriage. You ain't been fighting for it. You're not believing for resurrection. You've just been showing up to church together. You've been serving in the greeters, and he's serving in the parking lot, but you're still dead, and your marriage is dead, and you're walking in and it's dead. You're trying to keep up appearances, but there hadn't been life in your marriage in a long time, and you're trying to make death seem as presentable as possible, telling yourself, we've been married so long, that's just the way it is now. But I came to tell you, stop washing it. God wants to raise it. Come on. You're here today and you've been washing a dead dream, telling yourself that wasn't God's plan. It really wasn't the Lord. It was just an emotion. It was just my youth. It was just a season that I'm in. And you've been rewriting the vision, trying to make death make sense. But I would tell you today, stop washing it. God wants to raise it. Oh, let me keep looking for you. You've been washing a dead

it. Somebody who's ready for every dead thing to come back to life that has God's touch on it, open your mouth and give God praise right now. Stop washing it. Stop making excuses for it. If God said it, he can still do it. Well, I'm trying to make it look good. No, you speak to that thing. God's not asking you for a better burial. He's asking you to come to the fault line. God's not asking you to bury it and give up. He's asking you to have an encounter with the power of the Holy Ghost. Now, look at Ezekiel. He stood at the valley of dry bones. And they weren't just dry. They were very dry. They weren't just freshly dead. They weren't just recently gone. They were dry, bleached, long dead in the desert. And God didn't ask Ezekiel to bury them better. He didn't ask him to organize. You just organize them. Make them look neat and presentable. He didn't even say, go ahead and make the best of the valley. He asked him a question. And he said in chapter 37, can these bones live? Can that marriage live? Can those backslidden children live? Can that dream live? And Ezekiel said, Lord, you know. You know what he said? I don't know. Can these bones live? I don't know. I don't have a clue. Y'all sit out there and be as religious as you would like to be. But have you ever looked at a circumstance or a situation in your life and somebody asks you, can that child be saved? Can that marriage be restored? Can that situation turn around and it looks so hopeless that you say, I don't even know. I'm at a point right now where the journey has been so hard. Look straight ahead and act like I'm not talking to any area of your life. The situation has been so tough, I've just made peace with it just like it is. But I've come to tell you that I'm going to shake you out of that complacent thinking and tell you that if God said it can live, it can live. Ezekiel, can these bones live? Lord, you know. I don't even know. And God said, then prophesy. He said, don't talk about it, talk to it. Some of you have been wasting your time talking too much about what the devil's doing and about what he's hindering and about what

said over it when it was alive. And Ezekiel opened his mouth. Tell somebody, open your mouth. He opened his mouth and he prophesied over the dry bones, and the bones came together, bone to bone, and the breath came in, and they stood up an exceeding great army. Some of you need to get the word of the Lord in your mouth about your family and about your children and about your situation, and speak to it and say, come back to life. Somebody that's ready to prophesy, open up your mouth and give God a shout. Oh, my God, have mercy. Open your mouth and prophesy resurrection power over what the enemy said was finished. The answer to dead destiny is not a better wash. The answer is a prophetic word. I want somebody right now who is not going to make peace with what the enemy has tried to kill, steal, and destroy. If this praise is a clue of your determination to speak to it and declare the word of the Lord over it, give God a mighty praise right now. Cycles are breaking and dead things are coming to life today.

Hallelujah. Hallelujah. Stop making peace with death. Stop accommodating loss. There is a fault line of Holy Ghost power. Oh, glory to God. Open your mouth and prophesy over what the enemy declared was finished. You know what Peter did? He didn't walk up into that upper room and say, oh, you know, she had a good run. He didn't walk into the room and said, well, you know, she did great things while she was here. Well, we're here today to honor her memory. No, Peter walked in. He walked in unafraid. He walked in there with power. And I noticed something. The women around that precious lady, Tabitha, they were good women. But he put them out. He said, y'all got to go. I love you. See you later, alligator. In a while, crocodile. You know why? Because he had to get everything out of the room that was in agreement with death. Y'all don't want to help me? You can love people. And you can be kind to people, but there's some access that you can't give people. There's some people that can't have access to your moment, your miracle, and what God's getting ready to do, because those people are in agreement with death. They're in agreement with the fact that your children will never serve the Lord, and your destiny will never be realized, and your future will never be fixed, and your finances will never turn. I'm sorry, see you, wouldn't want to be you. I'll be kind to you at the Cracker Barrel, but there's certain parts of my life that you can't have access to, because I can't be sharing my intimate world with people who are in agreement with death. I break the power of dead relationships out of your life right now. I break the power of wrong influence. Somebody who's ready to get the people out of your life in an intimate way that are in agreement with death, open up your mouth and give God a shout. I'm not telling you that you don't have any relationship with them, but I'm telling you the part of you that needs a miracle, the part of you that needs a dead thing to come alive, I am not sharing that. We're not talking about that. We're not visiting that. That is not in our conversation, because I can't be talking to people who believe that this thing is dead. I'm coming out of agreement with that, and I'm getting in agreement with life and life more abundantly. You're getting this. Shout if you're getting this. Peter walked in, trembling, weeping, scared to death. Is that what happened? No. Brother walked in and said, y'all got to go. I love you. Put it in beef or boogie and get out of here. Come on. And he turned to the dead thing. And he spoke to it. Y'all, I might run on my own message. And he said two words. Tell your neighbor, it don't take a lot. Yeah. He said two words. Tabitha, arise. And immediately the aftershock hit. Immediately she got up. And I want to tell you, death had to let her go when those two words were released. I want to tell you, God starts raising when you stop rinsing. Stop rinsing it.
Stop washing it and speak to it. God is going to raise up the thing you gave up on, the thing you made peace with, the thing you buried and gave a nice little eulogy to it and a dignified ending. God brought you here today for me to step up in this room and tell you God's about to raise it back, that marriage, that purpose, that destiny, that new season. Somebody say, open your eyes. The aftershock always moves toward the door. Come on, somebody. Now, I want to talk to you about the geography. I need to talk to you about the place, because the place isn't random. Because the Holy Ghost isn't random. The aftershock happened at the door. Leda was a city on the coastal plain, right beside, within walking distance of Joppa. And Joppa means door. It was a gateway city, the port city. It was the entry to their known world. They sailed out of there. I've been to Joppa many times. It was the door to Europe. It's the door to the Gentiles. It's where evangelism was launched from. It was a door to every nation on the face of the earth. And it was in this very city, Joppa, where Peter would receive the vision. I've been to this house many times. Simon the tanner's house, where the sheet came down from heaven and all manner of animals were released. And the Lord told Peter, rise, Peter, kill and eat. Even the unclean animals. Peter said, I've never eaten anything unclean. And the Lord said, what I call clean, don't you call unclean. And that vision right there shattered every racial and religious wall that the church would ever try to build. And if you're still caught up in racism and denominationalism, you better go back and read Acts chapter 3. This vision sent Peter to the house of Cornelius, and that vision opened the door to the Gentiles, and that's the reason that you are here today. You're sitting in this church 2,000 years later, not a born Jew, but a born again believer by the power of God and the blood of Jesus Christ. And it all traces back to an aftershock at the door. Ananias was frozen in Lydda right beside the door, 8 years paralyzed. 8 years unable to move. And the whole time Joppa was across the street right there. The door was within walking distance. The new beginning was right at the door. The destiny was close enough to see. But he couldn't get to it because he was frozen in a cycle. And that's the cruelty of being frozen. You can see it. You can feel it. You know it's yours, but you just can't get to it. Ananias' name means my life is praise and my worship is my testimony, but his praise is frozen because the enemy knows something that the church has forgotten. The enemy knows that praise is the thermostat of your spiritual life. And when, oh Jesus, Konamahaya. So you got to understand that praise, now you can help me, it's the thermostat of the spiritual life. When praise gets frozen, everything else freezes with it. Purpose freezes, faith freezes, vision freezes, destiny freezes. You can trace almost every frozen life back to a moment when their praise got frozen. You can trace it back to when their praise got shut down, when the disappointment came and the praise got muted and quiet, when the betrayal hit and your worship got cold, when the loss arrived and the song left, and eventually without even knowing it, you went into this place and you found yourself frozen. David was there in Psalms 42, cast down, disquieted, and he's in soul turmoil. And the Bible says in Psalms 42, 11, why are you cast down, O my soul? And why are you disquieted within me? Hope in God, for I shall yet praise him. Tell somebody, I shall yet praise him.
yet is so powerful here. That means in spite of the freeze, I'm going to praise him. In spite of the evidence, I'm going to praise him. In spite of what I'm feeling, I'm going to praise him. In spite of the fact that my children ain't saved yet, I'm going to praise him. In spite of the fact that I haven't seen the door open yet, I'm going to praise him. In spite of the fact that I haven't seen my destiny like I want to, I'm going to praise him. And listen, when you praise the Lord, it starts to fall. I tell you, get the neighbor by the hand and say, neighbor, I don't know about you, but I'm ready to break cycles. I believe I'll bring him a yet praise. I want somebody right now to open your mouth and bring God a yet praise. That ain't enough. I said that ain't enough. I want somebody who don't mind praising God to jump on your feet right now and give God a praise. I want somebody who's ready to break a cycle. Give God a praise right now. Tell somebody the thaw is coming. The thaw is coming. Whatever God said, he's going to bring it to pass. Whatever he spoke, he will perform it. But let me tell you that I'm not finished yet. Let me tell you that God knows what he's doing. Tell somebody in your neighborhood, God knows what he's doing. Now ask that person. Say, hey, neighbor, what's today's date? Today's date is June the... Y'all don't want to help me in here. It's June the 7th. I'm preaching this message. I'm about to throw this table. I'm about to grab something. I'm about to run all over this place by myself. Somebody say it's June 7th. Somebody in this room today on June 7th needs to start the fall and with your praise and break every destructive cycle and step into June 8th revived and free. What's been frozen in your life? I don't know what's been dead in your life. But tell somebody the cycle is breaking. Yeah, the cycle is breaking. Now I want somebody right now who is the Anius in the room, whose life is a praise and whose worship is a testimony. I don't

Somebody say, this is my door. Somebody say, this is my door. You've been standing at the door. You've been right on the edge. You get to 7, and it's June 7th, and the enemy wants you to cycle back to 1, 2, 3, 4, 5, 6, 7. You've been doing it for years, 8 years, 20 years, 15 years, 3 years, and you've been running back to 1, and you're going 1, 2, 3, 4.

I don't need you to praise for me, but I'm telling you, you need to praise God for yourself. Some of you are about to break generational cycles. Some of you about to break cycles out of your family and out of your mind because you messed around and got to the fault line. So I want somebody right now, if you believe praise can thaw it all out, if your life is a praise and you believe this praise is going to be something powerful, bring the Lord the most radical praise you brought him in a long time. 1, 2, 3, praise him right now. Praise the Lord, mom and dad. The cycles are going to break today. Dead things are coming to life. Now here's what I want you to do. Bring that up in the back. We're about to make a declaration. I want you to say this after me. Say this. Say, my praise might have been frozen, but the aftershock today on June 7th has thawed it out.

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3: 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It's 83 degrees.

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Good. 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
1: It's 85 degrees.
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3: 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I truly believe this is a divine appointment from heaven. You know, for over 45 years, God has allowed me the honor of preaching His Word, encouraging hearts, and reminding people that Jesus is still alive, still saving, still healing, still delivering, and still pouring out fresh bread from heaven for His people. Now, I want to share with each one of you who have ears to hear and hearts to receive this message today, and the powerful prayer we will pray. This ministry is all about fresh manna from the presence of God, fresh hope for weary hearts, fresh strength for the battle, fresh revelation from the living Word of God. Friends, there's nothing stale about our God. His mercies are new every morning. His power still works today. His promises are still true. So whoever you are today, I want to encourage you, open your heart, lift your expectation, and receive what the Holy Spirit wants to speak into your life today. I believe before this broadcast is over, faith will rise, peace will flood your soul, and you will be reminded that God has not forgotten you. So stay tuned as we break open the bread of life together. So let's begin today by breaking bread together as we open the Holy Scriptures. The Word of God is more than words on a page. It is alive, powerful, life-giving, and full of heavenly revelation. As we look into the Scriptures today, it becomes like looking into a spiritual mirror. We begin to see Jesus, His love, His grace, His power, His finished work, and seeing Him, we begin to see ourselves the way our Heavenly Father sees us. Not defeated, not forgotten, not condemned, but redeemed, forgiven, loved, accepted, and made righteous through the shed blood of the Lord Jesus Christ. Friends, the more we behold Him through the Word, the more our hearts are transformed by His presence and truth. So open your heart today and let the bread of life nourish your soul as we receive fresh manna from heaven together. His Word is quick and powerful. It's sharper than any surgeon's scalpel. It reaches deep into the hidden places of our lives that no person, no counselor, no earthly wisdom could ever touch. The Word of God can heal wounded hearts, restore broken places, renew troubled minds, and bring light into the darkest of valleys. His Word brings us hope where we feel discouraged, strength when we feel weak, peace in the middle of the storm, and faith to believe the God for the impossible, the Almighty God. Friends, when the living Word of God enters your heart, chains begin to break, fear begins to leave, and heaven begins to move into your situation. There's power in His Word. There's healing in His Word. There's life in His Word. And today, that living Word is reaching right where you are this very moment. His Word is alive, powerful, eternal. His Word is truth. It's powerful. It's spirit life. It's healing, strength, wisdom in the darkest places. His Word is a lamp unto our feet. It's bread from heaven. It's light. It's fresh manna, fresh bread for our heavenly souls, living thirsty souls. It's water to the soul. His Word is like fire shut up in our bones. His Word is like a hammer that breaks strongholds. His Word is peace in the middle of the storm. It's comfort for grieving hearts. His Word is joy to the weary. It's hope for the hopeless. It is full of faith. It's courage for the fearful. It's medicine to all our flesh. It is faith building, supernatural nourishment, resurrection life. His word is freedom, freedom for the bound, deliverance for the oppressed. It's a shield against the enemy. It's discernment in confusing times. It's direction for lost people. His word is stability in a shaking world. His word is unchanging. His word is forever settled in heaven. It cannot fail. His word cannot lie. His word never returns void. His word reveals Jesus. It renews the mind, transforms life. It convicts without condemning. His word washes and cleanses. It draws us closer to God. His word strengthens the inner man. His word tears down fear, builds holy confidence. His word reveals our identity, who we are, what we are, and what we have, because we are in Christ Jesus. It reveals our identity, awakens sleeping dreams. His word restores the broken hearts. His word gives us beauty for ashes, the oil of joy for mourning, the garment of praise for the spirit of heaviness. His word opens the prison doors. It brings heaven into earthly situation. His word equips believers for victory. His word carries the breath of Almighty God. His word still moves mountains today. Now, when you begin to spend time in His word, something supernatural starts to happen on the inside of you. The Logos, the written word of God, begins to become Rhema, alive, personal, revealed, illuminated by the Holy Spirit deep within your spirit man. I want to say that again. The Logos, the written word of God, begins to become Rhema, alive. It becomes personal, revealed, illuminated by the Holy Scriptures, the Holy Spirit deep within your spirit man. Suddenly, scriptures you may have read 100 times begins to burn with life on the inside of you. Your eyes begin to open. You begin to awaken. Faith begins to rise. Fear begins to break. The word is no longer just ink on a page. It becomes the living voice of Almighty God speaking directly into your situation. And when Rhema comes alive on the inside of you, chains begin to fall, healing begins to flow, peace floods your soul, and strength rises up on the inside of you. Things begin to change. Your thinking changes. Your speaking changes. Your prayer changes. You're expecting changes. Why? Because revelation has come. Friend, one revealed word from heaven, one revealed word from God can shift an entire season in your life. That's why we don't just read the Bible as a history book. We open the scriptures expecting heaven to speak, expecting the Holy Spirit of God to breathe upon His word until it becomes life to us personally, like Jesus standing in front of you, speaking these scriptures to you. That's Rhema. And when the word of God becomes alive in you, you begin to come alive too. Now let's make some powerful declarations over our lives today. Heavenly Father, we thank You that Your word is alive in us. Your word is in us, working mightily within us. I declare today that I am who God says I am. I can have what God says I can have, and I can do what God says I can do. I am redeemed by the blood of Jesus. I am forgiven. I am loved. I'm accepted in the Beloved. I am the righteousness of God in Christ Jesus. These are things that you need to declare yourself and say I, because it's you. I declare that fear has no dominion over my life. Condemnation has no place in me. Shame is broken off of me. My past is under the blood of Jesus. I declare that my mind is being renewed by the Word of God. My spirit is strong. My faith is rising. My heart is full of peace. I declare the joy of the Lord is my strength. The favor of God surrounds me like a shield. Oh, that's powerful. The favor of God surrounds me like a shield. The hand of the Lord is upon my life. Goodness and mercy are following me all the days of my life, and I will dwell in the house of the Lord forever. I declare no weapon formed against me shall prosper. Every attack of the enemy is broken. Every lying voice is silenced. Every chain is falling by the power of Jesus Christ. I declare healing over my body, strength over my mind, peace over my home, blessing over my family, provision over my life. I declare open doors, divine appointments, fresh oil, fresh fire, and fresh manna from heaven. I declare that I am growing in grace, wisdom, discernment, and spiritual understanding. I declare that God is ordering my steps, directing my path, and bringing me into His perfect will. I declare today that Jesus is Lord over my life, my family, my future, my purpose, and by faith, I receive everything heaven has prepared for me today. In Jesus' mighty name, we thank you, Heavenly Father, for the blood of Jesus Christ, your Son, over the portals of our minds, over our body, the temple of the Holy Ghost, over our emotions, over our will. We believe, Heavenly Father, we're protected by the blood of the Lamb that gives us access into the Holy of Holies. Your word is who we are, what we are, and what we have, because we are in Christ Jesus, no longer of our own, but with a price purchased by the shed blood of the Lord Jesus Christ. And today, God, we thank you for the full armor that you've given us. You told us in your word to put on the whole armor of God, that you may withstand in the evil day. And having done all to stand therefore, having your loins girt about with truth, we thank you that our loins are girt about with truth. We thank you we have on the shoes of peace. Thank you, Father God, that our feet have been shod with the preparation of the gospel of peace. We take this saving shield of faith and quench every fiery dart of the enemy. We put on the helmet of salvation, holding your thoughts, feelings, and purposes in our hearts and minds in Christ Jesus, casting down imaginations and any high thing that tries to exalt itself against the knowledge of God. We bring into captivity every thought to the obedience of Christ. And if the thought does not line up with the word of God, we cast it down, reject it, don't receive it in the name of Jesus. We thank you for the helmet of salvation. We're renewing our minds in your word. We're being transformed by the renewing of our minds. We're not conformed to this world, but transformed by the renewing of our mind. Thank you, Lord, for that. We take the sword of the Spirit, which is the Rhema of God. And in the face of every trial, test, temptation, tribulation, we cut to pieces the snare of the enemy by speaking the Rhema word of God. For greater is he that's in us than he that is in the world. We can do all things through Christ who strengthens us. The joy of the Lord is our strength. Well, friends, we're running out of time right now, but I pray this broadcast has encouraged your heart, strengthened your faith, and reminded you that God's word is still alive and working powerfully in his people. Join me again next Monday, 3 p.m., for more fresh manna from heaven, more life-giving truth from God's word, more powerful declarations, more encouragement for your journey of faith. And remember this, friend, you are never alone. You are deeply loved by Almighty God, and his promises over your life are still true. Until next time, keep your eyes on Jesus, speaking the word, keep believing, keep expecting the goodness of God to show up in your life. In the name of Jesus, God bless you. Thank you for joining me today. Tell somebody about the broadcast. Join me next Monday, 3 p.m. from 3 to 3:15. You can find me on Facebook as well, June Catherine Wood or June Palmer Wood. Look me up. God bless you. Have a Jesus-filled day. Amen and amen.

grace forever to behold. The Lamb of God, my King of Calvary. Oh, praise his name, this King who died for me.

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Lord, this is the prayer from all of us, all of our hearts to you. All about you, every breath, every step, every moment, every day. We're desperate for it. All about you, Jesus.

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0: 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It's 4 o'clock. It's 83 degrees.
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a moment of reconsecration. As we've just sang that he's given us a garment of praise for a spirit of heaviness. Now it's time to rededicate ourselves back to him. He's done so much. So I shall.

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And every night at 6 p.m., this station hits different. The Trinity Rock Hour is on the air, bringing you an hour of guitars, power, and brand new music you won't hear anywhere else. 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

0: Welcome to God's Love with missionary evangelist John J. Asylum. 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
1: Beloved, I greet you in the name of the Lord Jesus Christ, the name which is above every name. 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Stay tuned for that message. 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Daytime prayers are Monday, Tuesday, Thursday, Friday at 11 o'clock. 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Global Prayer Center is located at 701 Bill France Boulevard, Daytona Beach, Florida 32114, 1 mile north of the racetrack across from Kaiser University. Come and join us. We'd love to see you. Behold the man, Jesus. Actually, Pilate made the statement when he showed Jesus to the crowd, to the mob. Behold the man. God so loved the world that he sent us Jesus, who offered his life on the cross for our salvation. His humanity is so compelling that his life on the earth was complete as an adult man. I am a minister of the gospel. More than preaching, teaching, and working with miracles of the Holy Spirit, Jesus is my perfect example as a man. He was completely a man in his humanity. And I want to mention 12 things about Jesus as to how spectacular and how complete of an adult man he was. And stay tuned for this message, and as I continue to share the scriptures to prove it. Number one, Jesus and his earthly parents, his relationship with his earthly parents. Jesus, as we read in Luke chapter 2, at the age of 12, 13, he was in the synagogue, in the temple actually, sharing the scriptures with the elders, with the leaders of that particular day. And his mom and dad, earthly parents, Joseph and Mary, lost track of him on their journey. And then they found out 3 days into the journey that they don't have their boy. So they returned back only to find him in the middle of all the scholars, all of the elders, not disputing, sharing the scriptures and explaining the scriptures to them. They all marveled at the knowledge of the young boy. In the Jewish tradition, I believe that was his bar mitzvah. And then afterwards, he went with his parents all the way up to when he was 30 years old, and he obeyed them. So Jesus obeyed his earthly parents as an adult, as a young boy. Let me read this to you from Luke chapter 2, verses 51 and 52. Then Jesus went down with Joseph and Mary and came to Nazareth and was subject, obedient to them. But his mother kept all these things in her heart. And Jesus increased in wisdom and stature and in favor with God and men. Luke chapter 2, verses 51 and 52. And close to his death, Jesus had so many incredible things to say. Actually, 7 words of the cross. In that, I'm finding his relationship close to the Father, to address the Father. And I'm also finding his relationship close to the Mother to finish his last earthly act with his mother. He handed his mother Mary to John, the best disciple he had, to finish his last earthly act with his mother. John chapter 19, 26 and 27. When Jesus therefore saw his mother and the disciple whom he loved standing by, he said to his mother, "Woman, behold your son." Madam, woman was a sign of respect. When you address a person, woman, in those days, it was a sign of respect. "Madam, behold your son." Then he said to the disciple, "John, behold your mother." And from that hour, that disciple took her to his own home. John chapter 19, 26 and 27. So the first point I'm making is Jesus and his relationship with his earthly parents, he was submissive to his parents all the way up to his age of maturity, 30 years old, until God released him from his home to become the minister of the gospel for 3.5 years. So until then, he was submissive to his earthly parents. And even the last moment, close to his death, he looks at his mother, and poor old mother, and he knew that she needed someone to take care of her, comfort her. So he handed her over to John the Beloved. Now let me tell you something. Jesus had 4 different types of disciples. Actually, there were 12 in number. But one guy, Judas Iscariot, betrayed him for 30 pieces of silver. And 8 others were just following Jesus, listening to the teachings. But 3 of them out of the 12, Peter, James, and John, Jesus gave them very special importance to them. Like they were on the board of directors of Jesus Christ's ministries. Anyway, he took them to 3 places. One place to Jairus' daughter to raise her from the dead. And he took them to the Mount of Transfiguration, where he was transfigured before them, to give them the revelation that he was the Son of God. And then the third place where he took them is to the Garden Gethsemane, where he was actually praying at a stone's cast. And he wanted those buddies, those 3 of them, to stay close to him to pray for him. Now, so that those 3 are special inner circle disciples. But out of the 3, John was closest to Jesus. He was leaning on the breast of Jesus at the time of the Passover, and he was very, very close to Jesus. So Jesus, it impresses me that Jesus handed his mother over to John the Beloved, not to Peter, who was impetuous, not to Judas Iscariot, who betrayed him. So he actually handed his mother over to the best disciple he had, the closest one he had, a disciple of love, to take care of his mother. That speaks volumes of how much Jesus cared for both his disciple John and his mother Mary. So his relationship with his parents was impeccable, to the point he was submissive, he was obedient, and by virtue of his submission and obedience, he increased in wisdom and stature and in favor with God and with men. And even in the last moment, he finished his last earthly act of taking care of his mother by handing her over to the best disciple he had. What does that tell us? That tells us that we, if you are a young person listening to this broadcast, be submissive and obedient to your earthly parents and thank God for them. They must go through, as we all have done, gone through challenges, afflictions, heartaches, and so many things to bring up our children. And many times we don't even share our heartaches with the children because we don't want to burden them. So all that you need to do is to obey and to pray for them, to be a blessing to them, and for God to answer your prayers, to take care of them. And that's all we expect our children to do. And Jesus did that. And by virtue of that, Jesus increased in wisdom and stature and in favor with God and with men. And finally, he took care of his mother. He didn't have any retirement plan, but his retirement plan was John the Beloved. to take care of his mother that he's going to leave behind. You see, that's how perfectly Jesus finished everything with regards to his parents. Let's pray. Father God, we thank you, we love you, we praise you. Behold the man, Jesus, a complete man, a powerful man, an example for me in life and in godliness, in purity, in virtue, in character. Father, we thank you for the example of Jesus. Lord, I pray that you'd help us to follow, all of us, to follow him, to obey our authorities, Father, our earthly parents and our spiritual authority as Jesus did. And Father, I pray that you would just bless everyone listening to this broadcast, to give them the strength and the grace to accomplish everything that you've called them to do, first by obeying their earthly parents, by obeying the spiritual authorities, and by learning everything that you have in store for them, and by receiving all of your blessings. In Jesus' name, amen and amen.
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0: Welcome to our broadcast. I'm Apostle Jim Raley from Calvary, and every week we bring you a powerful faith-building word straight from God's Word, messages that inspire hope, ignite faith, and release wisdom for real life. If you need encouragement, direction, or a reminder that God's still working in your situation, you're in the right place. 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
1: All right, this is my door. In this incredible story, the fault line came to a paralyzed man frozen in his circumstances, and then to a door of a dead woman being prepared for burial. But when the power of the Holy Spirit came to their door, everything changed. Everything shifted. I want to talk to you today about breaking cycles and resurrecting destiny. Anybody ready for God to breathe on some things in your life today? Now, we've been standing on the fault line that originated in Acts chapter 2. That's where the upper room was. That's where the fire and the wind manifested. That's where the house shook and 120 people walked out of that room endued with power and speaking languages that they did not even know. We followed that fault line last week into Acts 3, and there was a lame man at the gate called Beautiful who was healed supernaturally. And then we went into Acts 4 where they went back to the fault line and prayed and the house shook again. How many of you can say, Lord, shake the house again? Come on. Shake your church again in America. Shake your house right here. Every miracle in Acts, every city shaken, every prison open, every dead person raised in the book of Acts, all the way through the book of Acts, it's linked to Acts chapter 2. It's an aftershock of that rumbling that took place in Jerusalem. And today, at this very church, in this very house, in this very moment, our lives are built on that same fault line. And I'm thankful. I'm thankful to be in a church that still believes in the power. Is there anybody in the room that still believes in the power of the Holy Spirit? Now, this morning we find ourselves in Acts chapter 9. And I want to talk to you, precious, about two people in this text. Usually, preachers will treat this as two separate stories, but I'm going to blend them together today. There is a man named Aeneas, and there's a woman named Dorcas. One is paralyzed, frozen, and one is dead. It's two cities, two miracles, and two completely different situations. But when the fault line came to the door, when the power of the Holy Spirit manifested, a declaration came out of their stories, and I declare it for you and for us all, and it was, this is my door. They were there in Joppa, and Joppa became a door, and you don't even know it, but some of you came here today, and you thought you were going to just experience another service and another message and another Sunday, but God brought you here because this is your door. The Lord spoke to me last week that he was opening supernatural doors in the next season, and I don't know about you, but I'm ready. Come on now. Somebody say, this is my door. Yeah, I want to talk to somebody in the room who needs a door. This is my door. Say it again. Say, this is my door. Yeah, I'm not somebody else's door. I'm not talking about the door that closed on you. I'm not talking about the door that you missed. I'm not even talking about the door you stopped believing in. I'm talking about a fresh door today. This is your door. And the aftershocks of Pentecost made a way for you to come to this place today because you need a door and you need a shift. Your family may need a door. Your circumstances may need a door. You may need a financial door. You may need an emotional door. But I'm telling you, the door is in the room today. Now I want to look at this man named Ananias, because Ananias is powerful. His story is powerful. Peter went through all parts of the country, and the Bible said he's visiting the saints. And he arrived at a city called Lydda. And when he arrived there, the text says something very beautiful. It says that he found a man. That means, inspired by the Holy Ghost, he was looking. And I want to tell you something. I heard an old preacher say one time, the Holy Ghost, the Holy Spirit, is the hound dog of heaven. Yeah, I don't mean disrespect, but he'll sniff you out. He'll find you. That old country preacher didn't mean anything disrespectful. But I've come to tell you that the Holy Spirit will search you out. He'll find you in your pain and in your struggle. People like to say, well, you know, Jim Raley, I found Jesus. And I would have to say, liar, liar, pants on fire. You never found Jesus. Jesus wasn't lost. The Holy Spirit found you. How many of you are glad that the Holy Spirit will come right into your pain? He'll find you in your struggle. And when people leave, the Holy Spirit shows up. Now, Ananias is bedridden. He's bedridden, unable to move. He's literally frozen in place. Did you ever play that game, freeze tag? Come on, some of us didn't grow up with a cell phone in our hand. Y'all ain't saying nothing to me. And gaming on our television, we actually had to play. We had to make up games, and one of them was freeze tag. And you would run with your friends around the yard, and one person would be it. And they would touch you, and you would freeze. And you couldn't move until one of your other friends came by and unfroze you. See, there's some of you that the devil froze you in the last season. But you got a friend standing on the stage named Jim Raley. And I'm about to come by and unfreeze you. Anybody ready to see folks on your road get unfrozen in the name of Jesus? Ananias is bedridden, unable to move, frozen in place. It reminds me of a precious woman who loved me like a son named Marguerite Sands. She developed Lou Gehrig's disease, and as a grown man, I went to see her. She treated me like her son at a church that my dad pastored. And when I walked in, she had that disease, and as best she could, she said, my son has come home. She loved me like

In dilemma. I need to stop right here and tell somebody that I have a word for this room. There's a difference between being dead and being frozen. See, dead seemingly has no potential, but frozen still has everything inside of it. It's just frozen. It cannot move. I feel like preaching this morning. It still has the potential inside of it. It's just frozen. The seed is still the seed, even when it's frozen in the ground. The river is still the river, even if the water is frozen. The harvest is still in the field, even if the field is frozen. And I stopped by to tell somebody today, your destiny is still in your life, even if it's frozen. Even if you're not seeing what you want to see, everything God put in you is still there. It didn't evaporate when the freeze came. It didn't cancel itself out. It did not expire when the season shifted. But we didn't stop being the potential and the destiny when the betrayal hit or the failure happened. It didn't leave when the enemy attacked you and life went sideways. It didn't stop becoming a reality when your heart got broken or you got divorced or you went into financial abyss. It's still there. In fact, it's right here today. It's been waiting. It's fully intact. It's completely preserved. It's waiting for a thaw. Come on, somebody. And I want to tell you what can thaw spiritual frozen things: fire and heat. It's the warmth of the Holy Ghost. It's getting back to the fault line and having an encounter with the God of Pentecost. And I want to tell you something. The power and aftershock of Pentecost does not always manufacture something new. It just thaws out what's always been there. And I want to tell you that the devil is mad because he thinks he's going to keep you frozen. But you've come to a fault line church on a Pentecost Sunday, because every day is Pentecost Sunday at Calvary, and there's a power to unthaw every frozen issue in your life. Hallelujah. It thaws out what's always been there, placed by the Lord. Now let's look at this man, Ananias. This is powerful to me because the name Ananias comes from the Greek word Ainos and can be interpreted the one whose life is a praise and whose worship is a testimony. Man, wouldn't you love to be named that? The one whose life is a praise and whose worship is a testimony. It means the one whose very existence gives praise to God. It's the one whose very existence, the fact that they are even here, gives praise to God. Not the one who knows praise just theologically. Not just the one who attends a praise service or the one who understands praise academically. But this is the one whose personal story itself is an act of worship and praise towards God. See, there are several Greek words translated praise, but this word is different. This word for praise in the Greek is born out of a personal testimony. It's not a praise that praises God just because God is great in general. It's not a praise because theology demands it. It's not a praise because everybody in the congregation is singing and you're just singing along with them. This is a praise that erupts out of your own story. It's a praise that is a response for what God has specifically done for you. It's a praise rooted in what God has brought you through and all the ways that he made a way out of no way for you. I wonder, is there anyone in the room today? Do you have a story of the goodness of God
Oh, it's a praise rooted in your own story. There's some people who don't understand your praise. They don't know why you act the way you act when a praise service gets going. They don't understand your praise because they don't know what you made it through. Only you know what you made it out of. And nobody has to hype you up to give God praise, because all you have to do is rewind and look at your

0: own story, and you can say, my story makes me praise God. My story is a praise, and my life is a worship. It's the most personal and specific form of praise in the Greek language. Here's what I know. Your friends can praise with you, but they cannot praise for you, because nobody knows your story better than you do. So before I even get deep into the word today, do I have at least 1,000 people, maybe not everybody, but do I have at least 1,000 people, and your whole story is a testimony of God's goodness in your life, and you don't need an academic degree to understand the Greek word for praise, to give God praise. I just look at my life and I clap my hands. I look at my life and I shout unto God.
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2: Thank you for joining me. Your best days are not behind you. They're ahead.

0: Welcome to Relevant Live with Pastors Chris and Liz Sarno, direct from Relevant Church in Daytona Beach. We pray this message helps you connect to God as you find your place, reveal your purpose, and unlock your potential. We are so glad that you are joining us here today.
1: And he wants to know details of your life. And I was kind of thinking in the morning, you know, like, do you have a prayer time? I really don't have a prayer time. Maybe I'm a bad example of this, but you know what I mean? I just get up and just start rolling with God and just roll with him all day long. I don't have a set time where I just kind of like go somewhere. Now, every morning when you guys get your texts and all that stuff, I pray for you. I pray for the church. I pray for the people connected. That I do. But guess what? Other than that, just kind of rolling with God. And I'll think about something. It's funny. I was thinking about some of you guys this week. You know, maybe they'll text you or I'll give you a call or I'll just pray for you and not even let you know. You know, sometimes I'll be in my prayer time or doing my thing and your face will flash before my eyes or something will happen or I'll see something and grab something. So I'm just trying to be led as best I can as you are. But what I want you to know is this, is that prayer is not like laborious. You know, I remember first coming into God and I was like, man, it was like everything was like, I don't know if it was works or whatever. You tried to pray. I remember I was getting up 5 o'clock in the morning, going to work at 6, thinking this is great, passing out in prayer. And I don't think it was any good. And one day I was like, oh my God, Cole. I was like, God, this is miserable. He's like, yeah, tell me about it. I felt like in my heart, he was answering my prayers, you know, like, this is crazy. Like I'm trying to pray and I'm trying to be spiritual and I don't think I'm spiritual enough. And half the guys in the room, you don't even think you got a prayer life, but your prayer life's probably better than most preachers you would know because it's not just this religious thing. It's a heartfelt spiritual thing. Saying you and God just sharing. And you know, a lot of times with this stuff is this, it's like people are just hurt. You know, they're just like, God, where are you? But God's close. He's in his word. And I know sometimes like it doesn't feel like God's there, but he's there. You know, and sometimes just because he's invisible doesn't mean he's not real. And you get in all these things sometimes, like you feel like you're alone, but you're not alone. And you ever do this? Like you're kind of navigating and kind of feels lonely or feels weird. And then you kind of got a scripture, but you already know the scripture. So you don't really think it's God speaking to you. It's kind of like, well, give me a different scripture because I already know that one. You know, I was kidding. I said, you know, it's like telling my wife I love her, you know, like, I love you. Then Tuesday shows up, I like you. And then Wednesday, we think we're doing pretty good. And then Thursday, you know, you come in here and go, well, we'll make it. Praise the Lord. No, she wants to hear I love you every day. You want to hear I love you every day. Are you getting what I'm kind of saying? Just because God said it doesn't mean he doesn't keep saying it. Can I get an amen in the house of the Lord? You're not helping me this morning. You know what I'm saying? Like, meaning like you got to start out, you know, you get what I'm saying. It's like just because God said it doesn't mean he doesn't keep saying it. Just because you know God is good. So, you know, I just want you to remove some of the formality. Let's remove some of the religiosity and let's just make this thing simple and plain. So what is it? How does it work? Listen to me. This is really, really cool. Because I'm really excited about this because I want your prayer life to take off. You know what I mean? I really do. And the other day, man, I was preaching almost by Tampa, you know, and there, God made some special people. You know what I'm saying? They're especially different, you know? And I laughed so hard because these people were different. You know what I mean? They're kind of different. Not the whole church, just a couple people, you know? And I was laughing and I said, man, God, you know what? You've made some peculiar people, man. Praise the Lord. He goes, yeah, you're one of them. You know what I mean? Like, you know, no, being serious, like we all a little different now. Can I look at your neighbor? Proof. I just told you, right? Yeah. Right, you're a little different. We're a little different. We come in all kinds of different ways. But what am I trying to get you to understand? That God works and interacts with you because he loves you and he knows how you communicate. You know what I'm saying? He knows what you need. And young kids, listen to me, man. Start this thing with God now. And he's cool just the way he is because God's cool. You know, everybody's like, oh, God is cool. Jesus is cool. Serving God is cool. You know, like, oh, if I serve God, all my friends are going to make fun of me. Your friends are goofy. Serving God is cool, man. Like, Jesus is cool. You know what I mean? And everybody's like, I'm just being honest with you, man. And this is what starts happening sometimes is we don't think like, oh, you know, if I start doing this or if I start praying, he's going to start asking me for stuff. He's going to want me to volunteer. Stop. You know what I'm saying? Some of you are like that, man. Some of you, I'm looking at you, and I know what you're thinking because I could do that sometimes. Because you're called, and you know if you get close to the fire, you're going to come out smelling like smoke. You know what I mean? No, I know what happens when I start, you know, hey, God, I'm here. And he's like, hey, what about that call of God on your life? And I know some of you are a little scared to get in a little bit. But listen, God never asked you to do anything that he didn't design you to do. You know what I'm saying? So don't get nervous. You know what I'm saying? Like prayer, you know, sometimes you get close to God and you kind of feel some sort of way like he's going to want more out of me. Well, he don't want it right away. Everybody be calm, be cool. Everybody, okay, just chill. It ain't going to happen today. If I pray, I know he's going to want me to be a greeter. Relax. Okay, relax, man. There ain't nothing wrong if God wants you to get involved, but just don't stop relationship for involvement. You know what I'm saying? Look, prayer is not a religious routine. It's a lifeline. Now, how many times have you done this? Should have prayed about it, waited 3 days, and then you prayed about it and got relief for it. But if you would have prayed 3 days ago, you wouldn't have been dealing with the drama. Bible says, run to the throne of grace in your time of need. When you need help, run to God. Don't wait. I'll get it later. You know, it's like praying with you just a minute ago. He's like, hey, we're believing God. I said, let's pray right now. Because I don't know later if I'm going to remember. I don't wait. I don't hesitate. I want to get with you right then and there. Listen, God will quicken you. But think of this. Where prayer is where the heart of man touches the heart of God. That's true. Now, it ain't no preacher hype. That's the truth. That's why God designed it. Watch this. Why? For the believer, prayer is more than words. It's communion, it's surrender, it's power. Now watch prayer. It is a sacred space where fears are exchanged for peace, weakness is met with strength, and silence is filled with God's voice. Ain't that good? How many got some fears? Don't raise your hand, but you know what I'm saying. I'm scared of some stuff. Not like fear, like phobic, but this is a big project or, you know, you got a bad doctor report or something going on. We're going to deal with fear. You're lying if you say you don't deal with fear. Now, I'm not saying you live in that state all the time, but when fear shows up, what are you going to show up with? You show up with prayer, and then guess what fear turns into? It exchanges into peace.
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1: Come on, somebody, you know what I mean? I don't know how or when or what, but I know who's going to do it. Come on, can he do it? He's going to do it, amen. He's going to work it out, amen. But he needs your cooperation. And, you know, is prayer formal? I'm like, no, hey, God, what's up? You know, you're supposed to pray in the name of Jesus, obviously. Some of you are going to learn that. We're going to talk about that. The only thing you need to do is seal the deal is thank you in the name of Jesus, and you're good. But you don't have to have this holy ritual of prayer. You know what I'm saying? Now, some of you got the religion burned in you, you know? You know what I mean? And that ain't good because I'm being honest with you. It never makes you live up to the label of where God made you, and you feel like, you know, well, I'm not good enough. What do you mean ain't good enough? See, everybody thinks sin separated them from prayer. That's a lie. Jesus separated sin from you so you could come to his presence anytime you want. There ain't no conviction in God. God ain't convicting you. God's loving you. He's telling you, come on in. He knows what you did last night. He's cool. Come on in. Look, I'm telling you, man, you can't make this simpler because here's the thing. People think, well, I have to be spiritual to be with God. No, you just got to be saved to be with God. And then when you figure out how saved you are, you'll start living spiritual. That's what starts happening. So just go slow. You're a work in progress, all right? We all are. Check this out. I think this is big, right? It is a sacred space where these fears are exchanged. Peace shows up. Weakness is met with strength. Silence is filled with God's voice. And basically, the invitation to praise, an invitation to intimacy with the creator of the universe. And yet, it's so personal that even your whispered cries matter to him. Prayer is not about mastering a method. It's about meeting a person. And when a believer truly understands, prayer no longer feels like a duty, it becomes a delight for the soul. It's oxygen for your spirit. That's so good. In a world full of noise, distraction, and stuff, prayer becomes the still place where God speaks, leads, and transforms us. And it's how we walk in victory with God. So real simple is this. Look what it says in Luke 11:1. I like this. I want you to see this. I thought this was really cool in Luke 11:1. It says this. It says, one day he was praying in a certain place, and when he finished, one of his disciples said, Master, teach us to pray, just as John taught his disciples. They wanted to learn how to pray. They wanted to understand it. So the point we got to get to, number one, is what is prayer? Pop that up there. They're going to love this. What is prayer? Now, you ever ask yourself, like, what does it really look like? What does it really sound like? How does it work? How does it flow? How do we figure it out? Here's how we do it. Ready? Prayer is a sacred exchange between God and man, a spiritual communion where we speak to God and open ourselves to hear from him. Amen? Now, that seems real simple. It's what? It's not simply repeating some religious list of needs. It is a conversation with monologue and dialogue. It's a relationship, not a ritual. It's a divine partnership. Prayer is where earth touches heaven and creates communion with God, the creator. You know what I'm saying? What a privilege, right? Well, how many times are we not tapping into prayer because we're handling it ourselves? Not in a weird way. You know what I'm saying? Like, I got it, God. You're right. Sit this one out. Like, what are you doing? Come on in, man. I'm not being weird with this. What I'm saying is, have you invited him into your daily life? That's what he wants. God wants transparent communication of invitation to come on in. Come on in, Jesus. It's like anybody. If you want somebody to come over, you got to invite them. There's a position in our heart saying, come on, Jesus. You know, this is what I want to tell you about Jesus. It's like a revolving door. It's okay. You could come in and come out with him. He doesn't lock the door, man. You know what I'm saying? Come on in, man. How many of you haven't been there for a while? Man, I haven't been here for a while. Well, come on back. Come on in and check it in. I think a lot of times what happens is this, we get so busy doing life, we forget the person we're supposed to be doing life with. Right? So put that slide up there. You got to see this thing. What is prayer? This is going to help you. Slide number one is going to help you because I want this to be effective. Prayer is communicating with God. Okay, no duh. We know this, right? Talking and listening to him is a what? A relationship, and it is a spiritual transaction. Does that make sense? You get that? So I talk, I listen. Now, he might not answer right away, but he's going to answer you. You might not know how or when, but you're going to know. And you ever have God do you like this? I don't know. You ever see somebody, they look good. You know, they looking fine. Like, man, Kermit's looking sharp, man. Got his suit on. He's all ready to go. But you ever see somebody dialed in, but you say, something ain't up. Something's not right. You know what I mean? Looks good, but something's up. And you ever go up to them and say, hey, man, I'm praying for you. And they're like, man, thank God you're praying for me, man. I really, in my heart, I needed some prayer. What I'm saying to you is this. That's being led by the Spirit of God, and you don't even know it. Just because the picture looks good, you got to knowing something's up. So what am I trying to get into saying? Sometimes in the Spirit, you might pray about something, and he doesn't give you direct answers like, thus says the Lord God Almighty. You just got a knowing. Like, I know that ain't something I'm supposed to do. You ever been there? You ever been there? And you ever pray about something and leave it alone, and you say, man, I don't know, but I know God wants me to do that. Come on, right? I know God wants me to do that. I don't know. Can you explain why? Cannot explain why. I just know I'm supposed to do it. Come on, you get what I'm saying? So what am I trying to get? Sometimes it's not as much him saying, thus says the Lord God Almighty, this is what thou shalt do. It's a knowing, it's a seeing, it's an understanding. Did you pull that in? I'm telling you, this is important. Why? Because this communication side. This word in the Greek, I messed it up in first service. I'm not about to try it in second service, okay? Basically, what is the Greek definition, which is where we understand and study from, to offer up, to worship, to make requests, to commune.
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That was Good Shepherd from Mighty Sons of Thunder. One of the most comforting truths in all of Scripture is that Jesus doesn't lose sight of his people. He knows us by name. He walks with us through the valleys. He protects us when we don't even realize we're being protected. And when we wander, he's the Good Shepherd who comes looking for us. That's the kind of message you'll hear throughout this hour. Songs about faith, songs about hope, songs about the Savior who gave everything so we could have eternal life. 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We've got a powerful lineup of Mighty Sons of Thunder coming your way. 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

What a way to start the show. Redeemer, Journey with Jesus, and Now I See. 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And along the way, he begins changing us from the inside out. That's the miracle of faith. 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

0: Well, that's going to do it for this edition of the Trinity Rock Hour. Over the last hour, we've heard songs about redemption, faith, forgiveness, second chances, and the life-changing power of Jesus Christ. 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
1: It's 81 degrees.
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